0: Stone covering for Joy Noise from the Lunar Landing Zone on the moons of Europa across the universe with a direct broadcast signal to WMPG Gorham, Portland, 90.9 radio from the University of Southern Maine. We've got a great show for you tonight. It's a rainy night, or so I hear, in Maine. Been having some rainy weather. And we've got our horoscopes. If you would like your romantic horoscope read for the year of 2026, give me a call, 207-780-4909. If you would like your horoscope for tomorrow, which is May 25th, individualized by sun sign, give me a call. Let me know your sign, and I will read it over the air for you, 207-780-4909. We're going to have some tunes. We're going to have our LLZ Night segment where I posit a question to the audience about modern romance and relationships. So stick around. We got a little house cleaning to do, a little routine work here to do. We're going to play a promo, and I'm going to read about one of the sponsors for the show here. So stick around.
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0: That sounds like a show I want to tune into. 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Body sounds good. 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All right, we're going to kick things off here with Hot Damn by Dutzy Fryer. And if you would like to hear your horoscope read this Sunday evening, 207-780-4909 is the number to call.

All right, I'm DJ Moonstone. This is the Lunar Landing Zone, filling in for Joy Noise and DJ BC. I'm coming at you from the Lunar Landing Zone on the moons of Europa, broadcasting across the universe to WMPG Gorm Portland 90.9 radio from the University of Southern Maine. 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And that was Raining Again by Moby, because it is apropos of the moment. It is raining in Maine again. And during that track, I'm so excited, we had our first caller of the night, C, who is a Capricorn. C, here is Capricorn's horoscope forecast for tomorrow, May 25th, to be ready for your day. Here we go. Themes around money and self-respect are becoming emotionally loaded during Monday's horoscope. You're questioning whether certain situations are truly worth your time or energy anymore. Don't hold on to things purely because they once made you feel safe. Your relationship with abundance is shifting, Capricorn, and with it, your standards are too. That sounds pretty good to me. Raising the standards, raising your abundance levels. See, I like it for you. Starting off your week right, Monday the 25th. That's a good horoscope. If you are out there and you're not a Capricorn, I didn't just read your horoscope and you have a different sun sign, give me a call, 207-780-4909. I want to hear from you. I have horoscopes for tomorrow, May 25th, and I also have 2026 love and romance horoscopes for the entire year to kind of cover your sun sign and what to expect. So you're prepared romantically for your year ahead. We're almost halfway through the year already. Can you believe that? Can you believe it's 1 month, 1 month till we're halfway through the year? Gosh, time flies when you're having fun? Question mark. Next up. Actually, I want to go back and just say that the first track to start the night off was Hot Damn by Detti Fryer. Next up we have I Believe by Ghost, which is a cover of a Simian Mobile Disco song, I Believe. The Ghost version is pretty haunting and cool. They've got some, I think it's like a dulcimer in there, but you'll hear that coming up. And then after that, we're going to transition to the LLZ Nights segment. And I'm going to pause a question to the audience about romance and dating. So stick around.

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0: All right, so if you've heard my show before, which, by the way, my regularly scheduled show is at 1 a.m. on Friday mornings, just in case you're digging the sound, digging the horoscopes, we do a segment, LLZ Nights, where I talk about dating and romance and posit a question to the audience and try to get some feedback, some engagement, some communication, some community. And it's all around relationships and dating, because I think we all can relate to that. So tonight, my question is, with the limited, maybe you've heard about it, it's kind of been in the cultural zeitgeist lately, third spaces, right? There are limited amounts of third spaces, a third space being like a park, a coffee shop, places, you know, that you would hang out. I don't even know if coffee shop is right, a library. I mean, the amount that people hang out and spend time in third spaces where they can meet people organically, it's kind of limited. It's not as often, you know, people are on their phones or on the computers. It's not happening as much. So the LLZ Nights question of the night is, for those of you with a significant other currently, where did you meet that significant other? I'm curious to know where you met them. How it came to be? Was it at work? Was it at the park? Was it purely through apps, as many people are these days? How did you meet your significant other? And follow-up question, if you're not currently attached, are you using the apps to find romance and dating? Or have you decided, I'm not doing that, I'm going to just go to a coffee shop and roll the dice, see what happens? 207-780-4909. That's the LLZ Nights question of the night. Where did you meet your significant other? What's the origin story behind your meeting? Was it through the computer, through an app, through a coffee shop? How did it come to be? 207-780-4909. Give me a call. I would love to chat about it. You don't have to chat on the air. I can just take notes. I often do for people who call in. I'll take notes. And during the music breaks, I'll kind of read your feedback. If you want to stay anonymous, that's cool too. Don't have to give your name if you don't want to. Also, still have horoscopes for tomorrow, Monday, May 25th, and romantic horoscopes for the entire year of 2026. So give me a call, 207-780-4909. Now we got a little bit of Harry Styles.

That was Neptunica and Chad Clemens with Got My Attention. I am DJ Moonstone. This is the Lunar Landing Zone covering for Joy Noise and DJ BC. The Lunar Landing Zone coming to you live from the moons of Europa, broadcasting across the universe, across the galaxy to WMPG Gorham Portland 90.9 radio from the University of Southern Maine. We had another caller during that song. Very exciting. Very exciting. Penelope is looking for her horoscope for tomorrow, Monday, May 25th. And Penelope is a Cancer. Guess what? DJ Moonstone is also a Cancer, Penelope. So we're going to find out together what's in store for us tomorrow. Shout out to you, Penelope. Here we go. You're becoming more aware of the power dynamics in your relationships. Where have you been overgiving? Where have you confused emotional intensity for emotional safety? You desire closeness now, but also have a deep fear of being exposed or disappointed. Trust or shared responsibilities feel emotionally charged during Monday's horoscope. Instead of trying to manage everybody else's feelings, focus on protecting your own peace, Penelope. I think that's good advice for any day, not just Monday, May 25th. But yeah, good reminder, protect your peace, trust, responsibilities, emotionally charge. Don't have to manage other people's feelings. Manage your own peace. Take care of yourself. Good advice. I like that. Good horoscope for Cancer for Monday, May 25th. If you want to hear your horoscope and you are not a Cancer or Capricorn, because we've already read those, or you just missed them and you want another go at them, 207-780-4909 is the number to call. And just give me your name, or you can stay anonymous if you want, and your sun sign, and I will read it during the music break. Also, the LLZ Nights portion of the show, relationships and dating. The question to the audience is, where did you meet your significant other? In today's day and age, it's hard to meet people in third spaces, libraries, parks, bowling alleys. Where did you meet your significant other? If you're attached, and if currently dating and not attached, are you using the apps, or do you have another strategy? Do you have another place to go? Maybe a running group, maybe a trivia group. What some you know something out there. How do you meet, and how do you date? And if you're currently partnered up, where did you meet that partner of yours? 207-780-4909. I see a caller. I see somebody calling in. I'm excited. I'm gonna grab this phone here and play another track.

All right. That was Back featuring 8 AM by DJ Moonstone. That name sounds familiar. And during that track, a whole bunch of callers calling in. The phones are busy tonight. I am loving it. I am loving it so much. So, first off, I gotta gather myself here because I've been on the phone trying to keep track of everything, all the information coming in fast and furiously. I had a call from Grady and Alice, and Grady and Alice, thank you so much. They had feedback for the LLZ Nights question of the night, which is, if you have a significant other, in today's dating world, it's hard to meet people. Where did you meet them? So, Grady and Alice met playing intramural softball. And, you know, Alice played second base. Grady was seeing her across the field, and he was like, who is that? Who's that lovely lady who's, you know, got the arm like a cannon? And he wanted to know, who is that? Here's the best part of the story, folks. They had an attraction. They had, you know, they talked to each other. Everybody went out for drinks one night, and Grady had a thing for Alice. He was going to text next morning his buddy to get Alice's number. And here's what happened. The next morning, before Grady could even reach out to that friend, Alice had Instagram stalked Grady during the night, and she had added him to Instagram, slid into his Insta world, if you will, and then Grady knew it was on, like Donkey Kong. That's a great story. That's awesome. Especially that moment when it's like, oh, you need your friend to give her a number, to get her number, and then, oh, she's already added you on Instagram. And you know that the connection is real. So, Alice is a Cancer. She already had her horoscope read, but we're going to read Grady's horoscope, which is for Leo. So, Grady, this is your Leo horoscope for tomorrow, Monday, May 25th. The pressure building in your relationships on Monday is asking you to evolve. You may notice stronger reactions from others or feel like certain dynamics are becoming more emotionally demanding than usual. Don't retreat, Leo. Power struggles emerge when both people want to be seen, but neither wants to soften first. Still, this period can deepen intimacy if honesty replaces performance. That's a complex one. Usually, and I read these a lot, they are not that complex. I feel like that's deep. And if that resonates with you, Grady, that's pretty specific. So yeah, so it sounds like don't retreat, stay honest. Both people want to be seen in a relationship and you know, soften a little bit maybe, you know, because nobody likes to soften, but sometimes that's what's called for. All right, that's your horoscope as a Leo, Grady, for tomorrow, Monday, May 25th. Now, I can't even keep up here. Then we had Tommy, a Scorpio, call in. And Tommy, here is Scorpio's Monday horoscope for May 25th. Something in your home life is changing, Scorpio. Old emotional patterns resurface on Monday, especially around trust or the need to protect yourself. You feel more sensitive than usual to the behavior of others, even if you're trying not to show it outwardly. Today's horoscope reveals what no longer feels emotionally sustainable in your private world. Sounds like some spring cleaning emotionally there for you, Tommy. Sounds like a chance to maybe purge some bad energy, out with the old, in with the new, get some good vibes going. All right. That's awesome. Thank you so much to everybody who's called in so far. It truly makes my night every time I get a caller. 207-780-4909 is the number to call. If you would like your horoscope for Monday, May 25th, for tomorrow,
Just let me know your name and your sun sign over the phone, and I will read it during the music break. I also have horoscopes for a romantic forecast for the entire year of 2026 based on sun sign as well, if you'd like to hear that. 207-780-4909. And if you have a lovely story to share, such as the story of Grady and Alice meeting during their softball matches. Nobody says matches. What do you say? Softball games? Games? Yeah. During their softball game, give me a call, 207-780-4909. The LLZ Knights question of the night is, how did you meet your significant other in today's world where it's hard to find third spaces to meet people and everything is so online focused? 207-780-4909. We're going to move back on to some tunes here with Small Town Boy from Bronski Beat.

I am DJ Moonstone. This is the Lunar Landing Zone covering for Joy Noise and DJ BC. I'm coming to you live from the Lunar Landing Zone on the moons of Europa, broadcasting across the universe at WMPG Gorm Portland 90.9. That was The King of Wishful Thinking by Go West. Before that, we had That's All by Genesis. And before that was Small Town Boy by Bronski Beat. We still are reading horoscopes for the next half hour or so. 207-780-4909. If you want to hear your horoscope for Monday, tomorrow, May 25th, give me a call, give me your sun sign, and I will read it over the air during the music breaks. And also, I have horoscopes for romantic forecasts for 2026, if you want to hear that as well. And the LLZ Knights question of the night is, if you have a significant other, if you're dating, if you're married, if you have a life partner, where did you meet them? In today's day and age, it's hard to find third spaces, libraries, parks, bowling alleys, movie theaters. Most people are online. I think a lot of online dating is going on. But in your case, do you have a story? Where did you meet them? Earlier, we heard from Grady and Alice, who met on the softball field. It was romantic. It was summertime. The wind was blowing. The softballs were flying. And love was in the air. If you have a story, 207-780-4909. Would love to hear it. And next up, we have a little bit of Timba by Pitbull and Kesha. Everybody get up and dance for this one. This is, how can you stay still? This one, I mean, there's some problematic lyrics in this, but come on now. The beat, impeccable.

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2: This is DJ Moonstone at the Lunar Landing Zone covering for Joy Noise and DJ BC. It is WMPG Gorham Portland 90.9 that I am broadcasting to from the Lunar Landing Zone on the moons of Europa across the universe. It's a long way to broadcast, but I have powerful antenna. And you just heard some promos for some wonderful events that we have here, WMPG, going on for you. And before that was Kesha and Pitbull with Timber. That song, man, that's a groove. That song slaps, as they say. So, we've got about 20 minutes left. 207-780-4909 is the number to call if you would like to hear your horoscope for tomorrow, Monday, May 25th, to start your day off right, to know what's in store for you. I have the fresh horoscopes, freshly baked, fresh out of the oven. 207-780-4909, give me a call. Give me your sun sign, and I will read it during the music breaks. Also, if you'd like to answer the LLZ Knights question of the night about modern romance and dating, the question is, if you are currently involved, currently have a significant other, how did you meet them? Where did you meet? Was it online, through an app? Was it in person, a running group, a bowling group, a movie theater, a park? What is your meet cute story? And if you're currently dating or you're not, you know, you're not currently committed to somebody, how are you meeting people now? Is it all through the apps? Have you found something else that works for you? Trivia night, a reading group, a book club, 207-780-4909. Would love to hear from you before the show wraps up here. Been having a wonderful time with you and appreciate all of the callers that we have had. And the next track we're going to move on to is Where'd You Go by Morgan Page, Andy Caldwell, and Jonathan Mendelsohn.

This is DJ Moonstone at the Lunar Landing Zone covering for Joy Noise and DJ BC. That was Morgan Page, Andy Caldwell, and Jonathan Mendelson with Where Did You Go? And a little announcement here for you. 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This is a ticketed event. 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And if you would like to hear your horoscope for tomorrow, Monday, May 25th, so you know what you're getting into, give me a call, 207-780-4909. Last call for horoscopes. And if you have a take on the LLZ Nights question, the story of where you met your current partner, or if you are dating, where you meet people currently, if it's you're using the apps, if you've got a book club, a running club, just want to hear about, you know, what's it like out there for folks? Where'd you meet? We had a beautiful story earlier from Grady and Alice about meeting on intramural softball team. And yeah, would love to hear from you. 207-780-4909. We're going to play a couple more tunes here. I'll check in with you once more, and that will be a wrap for the show. The night has gone by quickly. Appreciate all the callers very much so. It's because of your calls that, you know, motivates me to keep going here at the Lunar Landing Zone across the universe and the moons of Europa. So I appreciate it. Appreciate it very much. Next up, we got a little flash dance from Deep Dish.

This is DJ Moonstone at the Lunar Landing Zone covering for Joy Noise and DJ BC. It has been a pleasure being with you tonight. That was Intoxicated by Martin Solvig. And before that, we had Flashdance by Deep Dish. Appreciate all the callers tonight, all the folks that wanted to hear their horoscopes. If you like what you heard tonight, that is what the Lunar Landing Zone is. We got horoscopes, we got relationship conversations, community engagement, love forecasts for the year, for the week, for the month, for the day ahead. And the Lunar Landing Zone is normally at 1 a.m. Friday mornings. I know it's early, but maybe if you have a long weekend, you got some time off, Give us a listen. Check us out. Always appreciate callers. And we do get callers even that late at night. And around this time, normally during a Lunar Landing Zone, I would be reading the nightly book of the month. Currently reading The Little Prince, up to chapter 3 at this point. But for those who tune in to the show regularly, I'm not gonna skip ahead. I'm not gonna read the next chapter tonight, covering for Joy Noise. So you'll have to, if you want to hear the next piece of The Little Prince, tune in next Friday, 1 a.m., The Lunar Landing Zone with DJ Moonstone. I hope you've enjoyed yourselves on this rainy night. Have a couple more tracks here to play, and then we'll be going into Grave Wave, the next show coming up. And as always, remember to choose love, not fear. And I will speak to you soon during the next Lunar Landing Zone broadcast across the universe this upcoming Friday at 1 a.m.

0: Look at his face. Is this an album cover? Oh, this is Alviero.
1: Oh, they call it bong water. That's the name of an ambulance?
2: Yeah. You like it?
1: Bong water. Oh, yeah. I never heard of a band with that name, no. Bong water. That's the name of the band, huh?
2: Yep.
1: The name of the band is Bong Water.
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5: Alabama, Wisconsin.

There's nothing much to do, so we go downstairs where, that's right, nude and lingerie-clad girls are having a pose-a-thon.

Are you scared to push the knife inside? Afraid of seeing blood where you thought it was dead and dry? Are you scared of seeing muscle come out of me like glue? That something you think's evil is exactly like.

Can you hear me out there? Hello, hello, hello, hello. Oh, this is Loretta Lou, and you are listening to So Fertile, and you are tuned into your radio, which is 90.9 FM, which is WMPG Gorham, Portland, radio from the University of Southern Maine. Thank you to WMPG for having me, Loretta Lou, here doing the show that I do, So Fertile, every other Sunday night, 9:30 p.m. to 11 p.m. So if you like what you hear, or if you don't like what you hear, stick around, because there's always something new next that may captivate you on So Fertile, and especially on WMPG. I just want to say thank you to Freaky Fridays and everyone at WMPG who puts that on, and to the Brass Rail on the 15th this past month. Me, Loretta Lou, and New York Mike got to play there, and it was my first live DJing, and it was absolutely so much fun. So shout out to the Brass Rail, and shout out to everyone that's also performed there. And the upcoming Friday, the 29th, we have Izzy and Autumn, our DJs, that are going to be DJing at the Freaky Fridays at the Brass Rail for this May's Freaky Fridays from 5 to 7 p.m. So thank you so much to the Brass Rail and everyone who puts on the effort for Freaky Fridays. At the top of the show, I always like to read and say that the opinions expressed at WMPG are those of the speaker and do not reflect the positions of WMPG, its management, or the University of Southern Maine. WMPG encourages the expression of opposing views. The time is 10:02, 48 seconds, and it is Sunday, the fifth month of the year. Sunday, May 24th, 2026, and we are all gathered here today to listen to the third establishment of my playlists or set lists or little shows that I name. It's called, tonight's show is called Life Force, the Epilogue. So this is part three. What did we hear at the top of the hour? We heard from Lolita Holloway, the song Dreamin', and it was remixed by Satoshi Shell Shock Reconstruction, which is put out by Defected Records. Absolutely one of my favorite dance music finds that I have on vinyl, and that's what we start out the set with. Prior to that, we heard the trance song Southern Sun Mix Cut Tiesto Mix, and then we heard from the Lolita Holloway Dreamin' Satoshi Shell Shock Reconstruction. Satoshi spelled S-A-T-O-S-H-I, and we love our Lolita Holloway in the So Fertile house here. We had a little brief introduction to Slayter, S-L-A-Y-Y-Y-T-E-R, the song Dance off of her new record, Worst Girl in America. Then we heard I'm Actually Kind of Famous off of that track, just a little bit of that. We heard from the band Bong Water the song Nick Cave Dolls, that from their album that came out in 2004. We heard from Best Coast off of their album Crazy For You, which was super popular and one of my all-time summer tracks with my cousins in 2012. So we heard the song Honey, Best Coast, and I was off the record Crazy For You. We heard from a new artist, or new to me. She's touring right now and opening for Florence and the Machine, which is very, very cool. Her name is Sophia Izelia. Her and it's spelled I-S-E-L-L-A for those intrigued about her. The song was Out in the Garden, and that was off her
release that came out in 2025, and she just released more music this year. Then we heard from The Kills off of the album Blood Pressures from 2011. This was my first vinyl I ever bought, and it was at their show at Terminal 5 in New York City. We heard the song Damned If She Do. Again, that's The Kills off the album Blood Pressures. And right before the time turned 10, we heard from The Gits, spelled G-I-T-S, off the album Frenching the Bully, off of Sub Pop Records that came out in 1992. We heard the song Another Shot of Whiskey. Some of my DJ duties are coming up hot off the press, and I'd like to say Portland Museum of Art presents Steal This Story, Please, featuring Amy Goodman on Saturday, May 30th and June 4th. From the front lines of global conflicts to the organized chaos of her daily news show, Democracy Now!, Goodman broadcasts stories and voices routinely silenced by commercial media. For more information on screenings, visit portlandmuseum.org. That's portlandmuseum.org. And with that being said, we're going to listen to some DJ duties and get right back into the music. And the song that I'm going to start off the next phase of the show, Life Force, the epilogue, we're going to be hearing from the great Fiona Apple. And we're going to be hearing the song A Mistake off of her album When the Pawn. And this is where my phrase that I like to say with my show So Fertile every week that I do it is stay fertile, stay fresh, and please make a good, honest mess. A good, honest mess is a good, honest mistake. And yeah, that's why Fiona Apple is going to be played next. So stick around and let's enjoy some Fiona Apple and get back to the tunes.

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2: Hello, hello, hello. I just want to come back on the air and say my favorite DJ duty. Leonardo's WMPG is on the air thanks to listeners and Leonardo's Pizza, offering classic and gourmet pies with gluten-free and vegetarian options. 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All right. And with that said, the DJ duties have been said. The weather tonight, real brief, off my phone here, says it's 49 degrees. It's a rain shower. Rain all the way through till 1 p.m. tomorrow, it says on my phone. So stay dry and stay fertile and stay fresh, and please make a good, honest mess. And back to the music. Up next, we have from the band Key.

0: Good evening and welcome to the Crate Escape here on 90.9 WMPG Gorham, Portland. My name is Jack Hutton. My name is not Helen. Helen is a really cool lady. Helen called me and she said, "Jack, I need you. I need you to do the Crate Escape tonight." And I said, "Well, I'm bringing my wife." So here's my wife, Grace. Grace, say hi.
1: Hi.
0: Okay, yeah. Right. There's a woman. There's an actual woman in the studio with me.
1: I actually exist.
0: She exists. She's not a blow-up doll.
1: Not this time, no.
0: Not this time. I've been trying to blow her up.
1: You already had one of those. That was your previous wife.
0: She was a good woman.
1: Yeah.
0: But we're
1: here. She didn't talk back.
0: It's so fertile. Oh, my God, girl. It's so fertile.
2: Oh, man.
0: Thank you to Loretta for covering. Fast show. Yeah. She's so fertile, dude. She's running out of here. She said that would never catch on.
1: I have to leave.
0: This is what you motherfuckers never do. You never say, like, oh.
3: Oh, did I swear? Is it too early?
2: I don't know.
0: Loretta doesn't know the rules.
1: I thought it was after 10.
0: Loretta, this is going on you. It's after 10, motherfucker. Yeah, hell yeah, dude. Say it, Chris. Say it.
1: No.
0: Okay.
1: But you're usually a morning show, so that's so special for you.
0: Usually a morning show. Loretta is an evening person. She tried to get so fertile to catch on as opposed to the mean girl So Fetch, which is hilarious. Oh, I'm giving away your fucking secrets, dude. This is 10 o'clock radio. We're good.
1: It's 11.
0: It's actually 11:06. 11, 5, 4,
1: almost
0: 3,
1: 11:07.
0: 2, 1.
1: Boop, boop, boop.
0: I was going to burp. I didn't know. I was going to throw up. I think
1: you should talk again at 11:11.
0: Okay, I got it.
1: I don't think we need
0: that. I just had a Bushmills and a Guinness at Re-Raw. Shouts out Re-Raw.
1: 4 Coca-Colas deep.
0: Yeah, no, I don't. Stay away from G-Money right now, dude. This is scary time. 4 Cokes deep, dude. How many lines? Over, under.
1: I still don't understand.
0: What do you think 1 Coca-Cola is to 5 lines of cocaine?
1: Probably like
0: less than 1%.
1: Quarter.
0: Yeah, I would say like low.
1: Fractional. It's fractional.
0: Fractional cocaine.
1: Bring out my math degree.
0: Grace does have a math degree. But she also runs a bakery that you motherfuckers are going to go visit. If you recognize this voice, what's the address?
1: 440 Main Street.
0: 440 Main Street in South Berwick. Okay, we're theoretically... Reletically advertising. We're reletically. What's the opposite of theoretical? Reticle?
1: I don't know.
0: What does the Theo stand for?
1: That's like a great question.
0: Yeah, I'm a fucking great.
1: You are.
0: I am actually not.
1: You're a communications, which is words.
0: I did go on
1: I'm a numbers.
0: I did go on English class.
1: I'm numbers, you're not.
0: I don't want to be numbers.
1: That's why you gotta know the Theo.
0: Babe.
1: Yeah.
0: I want to be more than numbers.
1: You're just a number
0: to me. You're just a number to me, bitch. Well, we're gonna get some music going. Speaking of numbers, wow, this is fucking excellent radio.
1: Yeah, you're welcome.
0: I just said the F word. F-U-C-K-I-N-G. For the kids listening, that's how you tell your mom and dad to go fuck themselves. Isn't this fun?
1: We had such a great transition at me.
0: I had the transition still.
1: We had a great transition.
0: I had the transition.
1: Numbers.
0: Yeah. What was the thing? I can't remember.
1: I don't know. That was the whole, like, 30 seconds ago.
0: Okay, well, there's a song I'm about to play that's called 30 by a band called Bad Flower. And it's explicit. I can swear.
1: He's so excited.
0: And these motherfuckers that told me that I can't swear during No Longer Dangerous. You, fellow listener, you in the fever dream, you in the schizophrenia, are hearing the correct thing. I just said fuck. I said the worst word that you're allowed to say. I'm spitting on the microphone. I've had whiskey in my system.
1: I will say.
0: I brought
1: how you talk
0: my
1: at
0: only
1: home.
0: Wife.
1: One and only.
0: Is Loretta back? What do you want, Loretta? You got a thing on your phone? Are there rules? Oh, okay. All right, Loretta, chill. She's mad. All right, we're going to get some music going here. This is 30 by Bad Flower. Then we're going to hear a little bit of the Police. If you are a cop, if you're a Poland Spring driver, if you're just a genuine criminal, call me. Let me know. We're whispering. Oh, yeah. No, no. She's trying to tell us the rules?
1: Yeah, yeah.
0: Dude, the feds are always coming for me, Loretta. You don't understand. They're always coming. They'll never stop coming. I love making them coming.
1: Oh, my God.
0: All right. Yeah, you like that? All right. We're going to get some music going here. We scared the last radio host away. That's what you want to do. You got to scare him? Just got to scare him. I know what I'm doing. This is No Longer Dangerous. You're on 90.9 WMPG Corp in Portland. We're covering for The Great Escape. Our lovely lady, Helen. Do you have anything else left to say, Grace? Let's rock.
1: Let's rock.
0: Let's rock.

0: All right, up next we've got Can't Stand Losing You by The Police. This is a request from my wife, Grace. Grace said this is a good song.
1: I love some good dad rock.
0: You like dad rock?
1: Dad rock.
0: I love dad rock. I love it. All right, we're going to get it going.

0: All right, welcome back to the show. Good evening. This is the great, the crate escape, hosted by Helen Crimmins. My name is not Helen. My name is Jack.
1: Are you sure?
0: I'm 50 or 60% sure that my name is Helen. My great,
1: I think you'd be a pretty good Helen.
0: Grandmother is named Helen.
1: Oh, that's
0: I come
1: true.
0: From a long line of Helens. Helens are a dead name, just like a funny name, Grace.
1: Hey, they do come back. It was dead when I was
0: grandma's
1: a kid.
0: Talking to the mic. Get a fucking teach your wife how to fucking talk into the fucking
1: mic. I usually just have to project.
0: Talking to the mic. Stop talking so fucking light, huh?
1: Hey.
0: Talk with force.
1: I'll talk with force.
0: Yeah.
1: No.
0: You're Grace. You're an old lady name.
1: Yeah, I was, but now all the kids are named Grace.
0: All the kids are
1: so
0: named.
1: So it comes back. Maybe Helen will come back. Helen of Troy.
0: Helen's not coming
1: There's
0: back.
1: Some pretty cool Helens
0: Helen is
1: in the
0: not
1: history.
0: Coming back. No offense, Helen.
1: Hey, it could. Grace Helen. Came back. I did not think it was going to.
0: Grace has elements of...
1: When I was a kid, it was just me and all the old ladies.
0: Your name is Grace. Define Grace. Idiot.
1: Not me.
0: Not me. Define Grace in five words.
1: Five words. Elegant.
0: Elegant. What the fuck does elegant mean?
1: I don't know.
0: I am not
1: an English major, and you keep questioning me on words.
0: What is grace? Do you want me to tell you what grace is?
1: Sure.
0: Grace is...
1: See, it's harder than you thought it was.
0: Oh, you know, but that makes it a good word, because if you're...
1: It's pretty singularly defined.

0: Hey, you know, I feel like there's almost more grace in Protestantism.
1: Mm.
0: It's more forgiving, more grace.
1: I feel like you're wrong.
0: I could be.
1: And there's an outfit called the IRA that would disagree with you.
0: Are we playing black and tans tonight or no?
1: Oh, come on, you black and tans. Don't fight me. Like, come
0: this
1: on.
0: Is literally what I come home to. It'll be playing on Alexa.
1: Yeah.
0: You'll have your Guinness and you're playing some.
1: Way better girlfriend than you, so.
0: Well, I'm not a girlfriend, so.
1: I would marry Alexa if I could, you know.
0: No, you would marry
1: ChatGPT. I touch my shillelagh.
0: Oh, my God.
1: Not sexually.
0: He does fall asleep with it sometimes.
1: I fall asleep with it. It's comforting. There's something about the violence in that stick that makes me think.
0: It's your ancestors speaking to you.
1: They're talking to me and they're saying, Jack, don't put the spurs.
0: But did you?
1: Yeah, I did. And they won by 25 fucking points, Grace.
0: Oh, there you go. So don't be a fucking
1: idiot.
0: The shillelagh is lying to you.
1: The shillelagh is a liar, but it's very Irish.
0: It is very Irish.
1: Very
0: Irish. You can't really get more Irish.
1: No, you can't.
0: When I come home and you have your Guinness, your shillelagh, and you're playing back black and tans across our loudspeaker.
1: Yeah, don't come into the room.
0: No, I don't come into the room.
1: Don't come in there.
0: That's not a scene I want to participate in.
1: No, you don't want to be in there.
0: No, that's you time.
1: Just wait till I get the stupid hats. There's a guy that does a show on Sundays, if you're listening. Who is this random woman, Emma at WMPG, is listening? This is my wife, Emma, you fuck.
0: I know, we're almost
1: Yeah,
0: married.
1: I called you a fuck. You were like, are you going to curse? Yeah, I'm going to curse at you, Emma.
0: No, we'll be married 5 years.
1: Six?
0: Five? Crazy.
1: Over, under?
0: Over, under. Probably over, hoping.
1: Seven and a half?
0: Over.
1: Ha, ha, ha, ha, ha, ha, ha. Sorry, wife. Yeah, that's right, Emma. Emma's my former co-host.
0: Yeah. I'm only here for late night shows.
1: She's only here for late night shows. Is it because I can swear at her?
0: Yeah, well, it just feels more normal that way.
1: Well,
0: it feels like a home.
1: We have a very late night relationship. Geez, sorry, I didn't know the sound of your wife when I hear it. Yeah, you better not, you fucking...
0: Nobody does.
1: Nobody does.
0: I've hidden myself from your... How long have you had a radio show? 5 years?
1: I've been the runner-up for best radio host for fucking 4 years.
0: I do love second best.
1: Idiots listening, just know that this is quality.
0: I do love second best, you know?
1: Mm.
0: Well, Blake's not really into girls anyways.
1: Yeah, fuck you, Blake Hayes.
0: I listen to Blake all the
1: Blake,
0: time.
1: Blake, you rat motherfucker, if you're listening.
0: No,
1: you fuck,
0: we love Blake.
1: You're in my wife's car.
0: Yeah,
1: you
0: are.
1: Seem like a nice man. I've met you many times.
0: He's always second best to you, Blake.
1: Kittery is a nice area, you bastard motherfucker. I'm coming for you.
0: My mom loves you.
1: Shut up. Don't listen to fucking Jess Wright. It's fucking another fool.
0: Foolish. We're foolish.
1: Foolish woman, dude. Don't listen to women. Is that how you get canceled? 2026?
0: I think so. Are you trying to be second worst radio host?
1: That should be a contest.
0: That would be so funny.
1: Because like you go out of your way to be like just really, like, really racist,
0: I mean,
1: and misogynistic.
0: No, I think you could do it like naturally. Like you
1: worst
0: know, like,
1: radio host.
0: When you try to start your songs in the morning, you'd be like, it doesn't work. Like, just do that more.
1: Okay, everybody's always like, this is my goat. This is the best.
0: Oh, yeah.
1: Well, who's the worst?
0: The worst what?
1: Let's go a couple of subjects.
0: Can it not be people? Can it be, like, items or foods or animals or something?
1: Let's start with that. Let's be sensitive.
0: Exactly.
1: What's the worst? Food.
0: Worst food? Hamburger helper.
1: Hamburger helper.
0: I've got a hot
1: There are a lot of Americans that disagree with you, let me tell you.
0: Well, they are all wrong, and I'm willing to die on this hill.
1: Okay. Well, you're going to die on that fucking hill.
0: I will.
1: Okay, worst.
0: Well, wait, what's your worst food?
1: My
0: you can't
1: worst
0: just grill
1: food.
0: Me.
1: I had something in Iceland.
0: Oh, my God. No, the calf's head.
1: Oh, Jesus Christ.
0: That
1: yeah.
0: was disgusting.
1: Oh, dude. We were in France. We were in Lyon.
0: A year
1: which
0: ago.
1: Which is like a food city a year yeah. ago. And it's supposed to be like, oh, yeah, high hill. You walk up the hill.
0: Mm-hmm.
1: You get good food. It's yummy tummy.
0: It's like really old school. It's like I'm that person who thinks about the Roman Empire every day. It's Gallic.
1: Yeah, very Gallic.
0: It is
1: a lot
0: Gaul.
1: Of Gaul
0: it was the
1: going
0: capital
1: on.
0: Of Gaul.
1: And these motherfuckers with a capital mother and a fucking capital fucker served me calf brain.
0: You ordered calf
1: baby
0: head.
1: Brain. You served me baby brains.
0: To clarify, you did order that.
1: They were like, this is tasteful. This is nice.
0: It's one of the worst
1: we
0: foods we've
1: have
0: ever
1: a
0: had.
1: Barrel. We

0: a barrel of wine, a barrel of beer. It's old.
1: Yeah.
0: Yeah. Me, idiot, dumb fucking schmuck.
1: Yeah.
0: I don't know.
1: It was cold, too.
0: It was cold.
1: It was so bad.
0: Your knife.
1: I did try a bite of it.
0: Chopping in.
1: I still hate
0: brain.
1: Hamburger Helper more. But it's definitely in my top five worst foods I've ever put in my mouth.
0: $45 for that? Like,
1: I have no clue.
0: Fancy meal. We're next to a fucking monastery, for crying out loud.
1: Oh, it was beautiful, but...
0: It was gorgeous. Picturesque.
1: Having the worst food of our lives.
0: And we're, like, by the door. The waiters are just like, yeah, I need to...
1: Oh, they just, like, shoved us in, because Jack hates reservations.
0: Oh. Sorry, I like to be spontaneous, dude.
1: Especially Paris. You need a reservation.
0: Yeah, Paris, a bunch of fucking idiots. That's how you lose to the Nazis, is 101.
1: You need a reservation.
0: Reservations? Yeah, that's fucking Blitzkrieg.
1: But so,
0: you think Blitzkrieg's heard of reservations? Didn't think so.
1: We ended up at, like, all these corner tables where they're like, I guess we can squeeze you in.
0: Yeah, okay, schmuck.
1: Walk right by. And then that's how we get cold calf brains for dinner.
0: The calf brains is different.
1: It was gross.
0: I ordered that.
1: Did order it.
0: What is calf brains in French?
1: I don't know. We did Google it.
0: And I didn't know.
1: I literally had a cooking class the next day. Where I went and made, like, croissants or something at, like, 6 in the morning. And they were like, oh, you were in Lyon. The food's so good. What did you get? And I was like, well, my husband got a calf's head. And they were like, why?
0: Why?
1: Like, the Parisian French people were like, why did he do that?
0: Now, my friend, my good friend, Noah, he's in Peru as we speak.
1: I love Peru.
0: Peru is cool.
1: Best food.
0: Very cool.
1: Sorry, France. Sorry, Italy.
0: Sorry. Now, France, you're a bunch of fucking liars, and fucking frauds.
1: Peru has
0: the best
1: food.
0: What does France have? Butter?
1: Oh, I do love butter. Wine.
0: Mid-butter at best.
1: Wine.
0: Everybody's got butter. The fucking French wine actually comes from Spain.
1: Yeah.
0: Majority of the best wines in the world come from Spain.
1: And Australia.
0: Yeah, the fucking
1: Some barefoot.
0: No. Barefoot... Huge underage drinking community loves Barefoot, dude. I used to get a big bottle of pink Moscato Barefoot. If the feds are you looking for the feds?
1: No, I was hearing a noise.
0: Are you hearing a noise? Because I have a gun. If you guys are going to come in here.
1: No, the speaker is playing noise right behind
0: me. Yeah, that's what it's supposed to do. This lady, she's not radio trained.
1: No, I'm not.
0: She's a foolish woman, dude.
1: I'm just here. You invited me and you thought I'd say no.
0: I did.
1: And here I am.
0: Dude, we call it being frogs when we go in our hot tub when it rains.
1: When it's raining.
0: We have a hot tub that we're paying off.
1: Okay, but it's amazing.
0: It's a nice hot tub, don't get me wrong, but that was probably like top three worst financial decisions I think I've ever made.
1: Perhaps.
0: I'm not trying to give you advice. I'm actually trying to give it the opposite of advice. If they're trying to sell you a hot tub at the fair,
1: and that
0: hot tub is not the state of the art.
1: I mean... It has the Poseidon jet.
0: It has. There's this thing called the Poseidon jet, which makes me really itchy.
1: It, like, peels your skin off. It's so strong.
0: It literally is ripping the skin off of your body.
1: Confident that the first...
0: And then putting it in the pool of water that you're sitting in.
1: I'm confident.
0: Delicioso.
1: The first time I used it, it bruised me.
0: No, it makes me itchy bitchy. Yeah.
1: But I will say, after a week on my feet at work...
0: The feet is different.
1: The feet is
0: crazy. I never, ever in my life got a foot fetish.
1: Well.
0: Like, Tarantino had a point, dude. Someone tickles your fucking pad or whatever don't look at the chat. Stop looking at the chat.
1: Sorry.
0: The chat will distract you. Don't care what these people say.
1: It's just you. Nobody's talking to you.
0: You want to call in... 207-780-4909. Oh, let's throw that out.
1: Okay.
0: You can talk to my wife, dude. You can abuse her emotionally.
1: I think that's your job.
0: Yeah, that's my job. Don't fucking cheat on me.
1: Wow. Wow.
0: But, dude, I never got the foot thing.
1: Yeah.
0: You put a heavy hydro blast. Emma is in the thing. You sound like you're threatening your wife.
1: Welcome to my life.
0: Well, okay. Like, sweetie.
1: You're trying to be
0: I'm trying to build a career. No, we're not trying to be the worst
1: radio. This is the night show.
0: This is the night show, but we're not trying to be the worst radio host.
1: And all the night moves.
0: I'm gonna make you sing. I'm gonna make you sing a whole song.
1: No, no, no.
0: Yeah, no. This is gonna be your punishment. I have a gun. I have a gun.
1: I know.
0: So now I am threatening my wife.
1: Now he is. Thanks.
0: Yeah. Now, yeah, Emma, you did this. I'm gonna make her sing fucking Night Moves.
1: Oh my god.
0: At gunpoint.
1: I don't know the words besides the chorus.
0: You better fucking learn them.
1: Like, how much time do I have? An hour and a half?
0: I got hollow points in this puppy, dude. Oh, what are you talking about? You could maybe survive 1.5 shots over under.
1: That's not bad.
0: Is this misogyny?
1: Is this considered obscene language? I don't know.
0: Let's ask Loretta. Oh, Loretta, if you're still listening.
1: No, dude. It's after 10.
0: Oh, okay. You feds, you motherfuckers. If you come after me.
1: It's after 10.
0: And
1: we're
0: you try
1: out
0: to
1: of
0: go
1: safe,
0: after Loretta. Safe like harbor. You think it was cool. We're in the safe harbor.
1: We're after safe harbor.
0: There
1: we're
0: was
1: good.
0: A stand-up comedian by the name of George Carlin.
1: Oh, my brother loved him.
0: Your brother's an idiot.
1: Yeah, well, but we God already knew him. That. That's God not. Bless him. That's not news.
0: That's my brother-in-law. Yep. By law. Yo, I'm swatting WMPG right now. Emma, we were just joking. I do not want to deal with the SWAT team.
1: Question for Emma. Is she still in, what, Morocco?
0: She's not in Morocco anymore.
1: Okay. That's all I got.
0: Should we dox her?
1: No.
0: Is that our threat?
1: No.
0: Yeah, you want to SWAT us, Emma? Yeah, I see you're typing. I wish, bro. Yeah, you want to get swatted?
1: No, I think she's saying she wishes
0: the
1: she
0: shit
1: was
0: out of you, dude.
1: Still in Morocco.
0: I know your address. I have it in my fucking phone. Help. Yeah, fuck. No, yeah, no. That's what I thought, motherfucker. I will swat you. I wish I was still in Morocco.
1: Yeah, I bet.
0: Yeah, well, the Moroccans.
1: It was probably warmer.
0: It was probably nice. Emma, give us a fact about Morocco.
1: Yeah,
0: I actually know almost
1: nothing about Morocco.
0: She calls a hoe. I'm going to give her address.
1: No.
0: You're lucky I have my benevolence.
1: We were talking about horrible food. Is the food better in Morocco?
0: Morocco versus Portland.
1: Sure.
0: Morocco versus Portland.
1: Mainly, maybe
0: I know
1: that,
0: your address.
1: That horrible
0: That's not good. Don't do that. Don't do that. Don't type it because I'll read it. I'll give myself away on accident.
1: No, we already... Please.
0: Morocco
1: please,
0: food is delish.
1: Please, no more weird letters to our house.
0: No, wait. If you're listening...
1: Please.
0: Two
1: I live
0: can
1: there.
0: Play this game.
1: I yeah? live there.
0: You don't know my fucking address, Emma.
1: Emma been to our house? I don't think so.
0: No, she hasn't.
1: Hmm.
0: I've been sending those letters. No,
1: oh,
0: you
1: it was Emma? That would actually explain why.
0: I know your handwriting, you fuck.
1: Well,
0: I know.
1: That's why you send with clippings from the newspaper.
0: No, I literally get
1: No, we literally clippings. Do. Please stop.
0: If you guys are fans of No Longer Dangerous and you're sending letters to my house, like...
1: You can send as many weird letters as
0: dude,
1: you want to the station.
0: It's very funny.
1: We
0: that
1: love
0: you're,
1: it.
0: You're scaring my wife.
1: No, I'm, pretty, I'm not
0: I've
1: scared,
0: tried.
1: But...
0: I've tried.
1: Send them to the station because we do love them. We love all of your
0: dude. The station, yeah,
1: yeah.
0: We're looking for input. I have found a loophole with my girl Anella recently. Don't tell Anella that I said this, but I'm gonna buy my show. I'm gonna start advertising for my own.
1: You're gonna underwrite your own show.
0: I'm gonna underwrite the fuck out of my writing. It's
1: I can't wait to
0: write.
1: See what that looks like,
0: dude. There's all these people here, and they're like, I have a t-shirt shop. Yeah. I have a fucking political campaign.
1: I have a bakery.
0: I have a bakery. This is a bakery. It's called the Wildflower Cafe. It's not open tomorrow.
1: No,
0: but
1: please. I'm not going to be there.
0: Theoretically
1: Do not
0: speaking,
1: go. I will not be there.
0: We have a business. Emma said, get a life, homos. Well, that's offensive, Emma, so... Out.
1: Is Emma applying for your second worst radio show?
0: Emma is like moving to fucking Dominican Republic soon.
1: Ooh, I would love to go to the DR. Can we go visit her?
0: I don't think so.
1: Don't think so? Okay.
0: She's kind of a bad
1: person. I do
0: person.
1: Get stopped at every single airport we go to, so.
0: Yeah, Grace is a fed.
1: The U.S. And, does not let me back in.
0: When me and Grace first started, you know, getting married.
1: Oh, yeah. Getting married.
0: I was like... 60%. I'm about 40% now, but I'm 40% sure that she's a member of NCIS.
1: I did make a joke to you the other night, but something you're like, how do you remember that? And I'm like, it's in your file.
0: Yeah, no, she has a file. She is a fucking fed. I keep telling my friends, my family, everybody's like, you're being so silly.
1: Yeah,
0: I'm like, No.
1: I'm literally just a baker. I'm your classic Hallmark.
0: She's tracking my movements. No.
1: No, I don't track you.
0: I also think that Hallmark.
1: I am a Hallmark movie.
0: That may be a fucking fed thing. Hallmark, have you sat through a Hallmark movie?
1: Oh my God, yes.
0: Parents are big friends.
1: Yes, I've seen a lot of Hallmark movies, but literally, like, when I was setting the bakery up for the Christmas parade, I felt like a literal Hallmark movie character where I'm like, oh, I have to put these nutcrackers in the window, and the town wants me to decorate for the parade. Like, it was so low stakes. I loved it.
0: Yeah, and then this disabled ass veteran walks in your fucking bakery, and you're like,
1: except you don't like sweets.
0: Fuck your sweets.
1: Devastating.
0: I don't need your fucking sweets.
1: I can't win them over.
0: Someone needs to get a pre-check June 4th, baby. Get a life, homos.
1: I do.
0: Cut a magazine surprise. Emma, do you see the damage?
1: I do need to get pre-check, but my issue isn't leaving the country. It's coming back.
0: It's coming back to the US of A. They do not like your federale ass.
1: No, they don't like me. I get extra security screening every single time.
0: Emma said she's going to visit her hometown and fall for a Christmas tree salesman.
1: Yeah.
0: And leave her freak husband.
1: Yeah, that's
0: what kind of fucking Christmas movie is this?
1: So the problem
0: I have a fucking question, actually.
1: The problem is,
0: what happens to all the poor motherfucking husbands in the background of the fucking Hallmark movies?
1: They don't matter in the movie.
0: It's like, oh, I want to be a mayor of...
1: The problem is, I am the baker at my hometown. I did not... So I'm already there. It's some, like... rich businessman needs to come and find me and be like,
0: I'm poor.
1: I really love gingerbread lattes. That's me this Christmas. Watch out.
0: It's such a stupid thing to say to another human being. Imagine trying to riz abroad up for the kids
1: listening.
0: No,
1: you have no idea the kind of things.
0: I need a gingerbread latte.
1: People are crazy. I discontinue them for
0: the
1: summer.
0: How are you putting a gingerbread man into a latte? A latte is liquid.
1: I got this.
0: The implication.
1: Liquid.
0: We're getting a fucking caller.
1: Is it Emma?
0: Jesus Christ. Dude, if you're calling into this show, we're going to play we want to see who's calling. It's late. I'm going to play a song. This is called 2023. It's me, No Longer Dangerous, with my wife, Grace.
1: Yeah.
0: We're back soon. Bye-bye.

0: All right. Welcome back to No Longer Dangerous here on 90.9 WMPG Gorham, Portland. I should have said that about a minute from now because I have to do a station identification because we're getting close to midnight. If you guys, if your birthday was today, May 24th,
1: yeah.
0: Happy birthday. 9 months ago was math. Go quicker.
1: August.
0: Your parents, they love Labor Day.
1: Yeah.
0: You ever see that guy that sings the songs?
1: Sings the songs?
0: He's like, your parents got your birthday. Happy birthday.
1: Well, with somebody's birthday who's exactly nine months from Valentine's Day.
0: Shut up. Shut up. All right.
1: Exactly.
0: Literally 9 months. Like December 14th, 1997,
1: yeah.
0: Dude.
1: Yeah.
0: Yeah, 9/11, baby.
1: 9/11. Well, no, Valentine's Day.
0: All right. Well, that's pretty much the same day.
1: I don't know about that.
0: Okay. We have a very special guest. She's on the phone, and I'm...
1: He doesn't know how to do it.
0: Shut up. Don't, shut up. Stop this. I'm going to try to switch her on to phone one, but I don't know if it's going to work. But Emma Brearley, and shouts out to Rick on the Rock listening, but I'm going to up the pot on phone.
2: Name,
0: okay. I didn't dock shit, Emma. Relax.
2: Yes, yes. I think my last name is public knowledge at this point.
0: If you guys can hear this robotic voice over here, this is AI. Don't listen to whatever this demon is saying. Can you hear it? I haven't switched her yet, so we're going to switch it on. And we're going to, you know, I have a college education. Can you hear Emma? Emma, say something.
2: Hello.
1: I can hear Emma.
0: And you can hear Emma. So that means that we can hear Emma on the
2: hello.
0: Air.
2: Hello.
1: You're here. You're here with us now.
2: Wait, so I'm actually on the air?
0: You're
1: you
0: on the
1: are.
0: Fucking
1: Welcome
0: air,
1: back.
0: Dude. Hell yeah, dude.
2: How I long don't think has I've it? Ever been on the air as a phone person.
1: I was going to say, how long has it been since you were on the air?
0: You're a phone person now.
2: Oof.
1: You're like,
2: that's a good question.
1: You're like calling in for like a game show, and we just don't have
0: yeah,
1: any prizes.
0: Yeah, let's ask her.
2: Exactly.
0: Ask her some questions.
2: Do I oh win God. Tickets to something?
1: We don't have any prizes.
2: I feel like the last time I was on the air was like
0: we have prizes.
2: October Begathon.
0: October
2: like
0: Begathon.
2: Show.
1: Okay, that's not too bad.
0: Do you miss begging?
2: Yeah,
0: you
2: not
0: like
2: too bad.
0: Begging for money?
2: I love begging for money.
1: Who doesn't?
0: And we should do that. We should do that. Jack should not mock that because Jack is like one of the biggest begathon raisers at this fucking
1: you
2: yeah,
1: are.
2: Let's rub it in our face.
0: Yeah, dude. I've been fucking pulling.
1: I've never had to begathon.
0: Yeah, you fucking never will.
1: I do other fundraisers for other things.
0: Yeah. Mrs. Fun.
1: Yeah.
0: Raiser.
2: Bake sales per chance?
0: Oh.
1: More for my, like my students. I have to do a lot of community outreach.
0: Stop talking like a librarian, okay?
1: What
0: talk
1: if
0: with
1: I
0: some force, Grace.
1: Want to be a librarian.
0: No, you don't want to be a fucking librarian.
1: You wish I was a librarian.
0: I do.
2: Ooh.
0: I do.
1: I do have glasses.
0: Don't
1: sometimes.
0: Make it sexual. Don't make it sexual.
1: Hey, it's after 10.
0: Just because I'm a reader doesn't make me a fucking...
1: It's after 10 o'clock.
0: Librarian liar. You know what I mean? Librarian lover.
1: Your glasses are so...
0: They're
1: askew.
0: So bent. They're so bent. Okay, and
1: you
0: I wasn't doing
1: crazy.
0: That on purpose. No, my... Okay, this is radio, Grace. We can't shut up about the headphones.
2: It's so bad.
0: This is radio, so
1: we're
0: we
1: really
0: describe
1: good
0: our situation.
1: Yep.
0: My glasses, I've been leaving them in my pocket. They are extremely, what would you call this degree?
1: Math lopsided. It's about a 30 degree angle.
0: 30 degree angle on my face.
1: It's still acute.
0: Before
1: but...
0: arriving to this station to get onto the radio, I sat at a bar and very, very seriously ordered a Guinness.
1: More than one, yeah.
0: Ordered several.
1: Several.
0: Theoretically, Guinnesses.
1: He
0: a
1: did
0: little bit of
1: not
0: whiskey.
1: Split the G.
0: I fucking over the G. I fucking made the G look like my fucking baby. I am the G.
1: That's my bedtime notification.
0: Yeah, is your fucking stupid bedtime. 11:59 is your bedtime?
1: Yeah.
0: Look, who's raising you, you fucking animal?
1: My phone is.
0: What are you talking about? Jesus Christ. This fucking lady's parents are letting her tell her it's midnight, 11:59 is bedtime?
1: 11:59.
0: You've got the fucking DS under the covers, dude.
1: Oh, 100%.
0: You're a lying.
1: 100%.
0: You are a lying motherfucker.
1: Who didn't have the DS on
0: Emma,
1: the
0: do you even know what a DS is?
1: Oh, yeah, Emma's younger than us.
0: Shut the fuck up. Oh, now we're swearing over the phone. Like, the 90.9 WMPG, baby.
1: I'm the old lady
2: here. You're
1: just swearing.
2: So. I'm allowed to.
0: Yeah, okay.
1: You, after 10.
2: Yes, I do know what a DS is.
0: You 100P
2: had a DS. But I was not in that tax bracket.
0: You're not in the DS tax bracket?
1: Literally relatable.
2: No.
0: But you're like 10 years younger than us, so I feel like you actually technically are in the DS tax
2: bracket. I'm not. I mean, how old are you? Like, what, like, oldest 28?
0: Grace
2: 27?
0: Is 78.
1: Yeah, I'm about to hit 80.
2: Oh, Grace.
0: I like Gray.
1: He loves old ladies.
0: I like...
2: Oh.
0: I like an old lady.
1: It does make me feel better about aging.
0: Delivering for the egg roll, meeting all these old mommies...
1: Mommy, what was that?
0: Grandmommies. Great grandmommies.
1: Emma.
0: We've made Emma throw up in her mouth. For all the great grandmommies listening, dude.
1: No, you do look an old lady, though. Because I like the first song we played tonight. I'm now 30.
0: I'm fucking 30.
1: I'm 30.
0: Yeah, I've been waiting to play that song.
2: I'm 30.
1: I'm an old lady now.
0: I'm 30. I'm dirty. What's that song? I am in shower. In
1: that's
0: 30.
1: What it said. Yeah, I was like, that's like, not me.
0: Yeah, I'm a sucker for guitar.
1: Yeah, but you wouldn't let me play Toca the guitar.
0: I fucking play that all the time.
1: I know you do. It's on all the time.
0: These homies don't need to speak Spanish right now. They're barely speaking English.
1: Ain't that the truth?
0: It's Memorial Day Sunday, dude. This is a great time to bring this up, actually.
1: Oh, yeah.
0: Let's stop having these casual conversations.
1: Not,
0: let's get to my hard-hitting
2: right
0: topics.
2: Monday.
1: It is not Memorial Day Sunday anymore, yeah.
0: Emma, sweet baby.
1: Oh, she'll agree with us on this.
0: She'll agree with this 100%.
2: What?
0: Your brother is going to be a graduate soon of West Point.
1: Mm.
2: Yes, a year from yesterday, I guess.
1: Wow.
0: I have chills thinking about that. Did you see me just chill?
1: I'm too distracted by your glasses.
0: Okay. My glasses are tilted at an aggressive angle.
1: It
0: doesn't
1: looks
0: matter.
1: Like you maybe
0: I look
1: just
0: like
1: fell
0: a
1: out
0: I'm
1: of your
0: gonna
1: chair.
0: I'm going to take them off. I'm going to take them off.
1: It looks like you just fell out of your
0: now
1: chair.
0: I'm just handsome and blind, so it's fine.
1: Relatable.
0: Okay. Emma, sweet baby.
2: Yes.
0: Okay, your brother is going to be graduating from West Point. What is his MOS going to be? What is he going to be doing in the military? It's decision time, baby.
1: You sound like me trying to remember anything.
0: No, well, he's deciding now.
2: He, oh,
0: as
2: I
0: an
2: mean,
0: officer.
2: It's not exactly decision time yet.
0: What does he want to do?
2: See, you're losing
1: submarines?
2: Me here.
0: No, shut up.
2: No, he's in the army. Yeah, totally. Submarine in the army.
1: Everybody loves submarines.
2: See, when I'm with my little angel brother, we don't talk about work.
0: That's your little baby boy, dude.
2: It's my little baby boy. So I'm trying to think. Like, I feel like my parents definitely know. Like,
0: I feel like you're being
2: don't.
0: A
2: I mean,
0: bad
2: like,
0: sister. Is this a bad sister?
2: I mean, I care about his interests, right?
0: Mm.
1: She talks
2: not
1: to him about
2: his work is.
1: Better things.
0: Better, yeah.
2: I mean, there's been a lot of, like, different things up in the air, right?
1: Mm.
2: I mean, his major is somewhat, I don't know if it was, like, environmental or engineering or something like that, but it's, like,
0: well,
2: know.
0: If it's the military, it would probably be, like, environmental, like, de-engineering.
1: I was gonna say, like, is he gonna, like, be engineering with, like,
0: it's like
1: blowing
0: oh,
1: up cannons
0: how to use
1: stuff?
0: How to use napalm at the park?
2: Yeah, exactly.
1: Good morning,
2: Vietnam. I mean, I've got a bad memory, so I really don't know. But then he kind of wanted to, like, do stuff with helicopters,
0: you're
2: but that would mean, like, 4 more years, and it's like, eh.
0: Mm.
1: You gotta be careful with
2: I'm
1: the helicopters.
2: I'm really not the person to ask about this.
0: Well, you're his fucking sister, for crying out loud.
2: Let's talk about it. We talk about other fun things.
0: Well, all right. Okay, now, well, the only reason I bring this up
2: is... What you do every day.
0: Dude, I was just doing the old handshake military connection here because tomorrow's Memorial Day, or actually today...
1: It's right now.
0: Is Memorial Day. Yeah. It's been 4 minutes of a memorial, which is not funny.
1: Should we take
2: Okay.
1: a minute of silence?
2: Yeah, thank you for your service, Judge.
0: We're not... Shut the fuck up. We're not doing that.
1: It's not
0: This is the whole...
1: Day.
0: My whole point here is that... Okay, so Grace, my wife, I'll give you the perfect example, okay? Grace, my wife, runs a business. This is not, this is a shameless plug. The Wildflower Cafe. What's the address? Just kidding.
1: Oh, my God. 440 Main Street, South Berwick.
0: 440 Main Street,
1: Don't come today.
0: South
1: I'm
0: Berwick.
1: Closed.
0: Don't
1: it's
0: come.
1: A holiday.
0: Please don't come. Stay away.
1: This is a holiday.
0: It's a bad place. This is not
1: respect.
0: A good place. Don't go there. It's a very bad place.
1: Well.
0: It's run by a bad woman. And it's whatever. they
1: this is
0: said
1: the opposite
0: they said
1: Jack, of an advertisement.
0: No money. They said no.
1: I say this is where I go play Hallmark movie girl. Every
0: it's
1: day.
0: Where she does witchcraft. She follows the Salem witch trials. How many years since then? 400?
1: No, Salem was established 400 years ago. We should go this fall.
0: 400 years, 400 year anniversary.
1: Not of the trials, no.
0: Just 400 years
1: of
0: Salem.
1: Of the city.
0: Big S.
1: Home of the witches.
2: Okay. What the hell is going on?
0: Right.
1: Welcome.
0: Relax.
1: This is what it's like
0: Relax.
1: Every night.
0: Relax, okay?
1: Anyways, Memorial Day.
0: Memorial Day. Grace has this former co-worker, theoretically, over to her bakery.
1: Theoretically.
0: Theoretically.
1: And she was there, yes.
0: She was there, and she does this thing... Very popular in the 80s called color analysis.
1: It was a big deal.
0: Or she's, Emma, do you know what that is?
2: I'd love to get that done.
1: See?
0: 40
1: it's
0: bucks.
1: Coming back.
0: 40 bucks. Come to the fucking water.
2: 40 bucks. Like, I have that sort of fucking thing.
0: Yeah, right?
1: The norm,
0: right?
1: Oh my God.
0: oh my God.
1: The normal price is $200. So
0: she
1: this is a deal.
2: Yeah, no.
0: It's from the 80s, and apparently, like, you take, like, a fucking cloth.
1: The, like, swatches, yeah.
0: And you put it over your face, and they're like, you're, like, so teal.
1: I'm a warm autumn.
0: You're a warm
1: a
0: autumn.
1: A soft, warm
0: I'm a fucking
1: autumn.
0: Blood red, bro. I'm fucking...
1: I think we have similar colors.
0: Shut up. Don't call me a cornball.
1: What's a cornball?
0: It's corny, but, like...
1: Oh, okay,
0: in
1: okay.
0: Ball
1: okay,
0: form.
1: I follow.
0: She's saying I'm so fucking corny, I've become a ball. You're talking to a corn advocate right now. Grace is fucking loves corn.
1: I just planted a cornfield for us. I can't wait.
0: For Christmas this year, I wrapped up 7 cans of corn and wrapped
1: paper.
0: There
1: were 2, but yeah.
0: Grace. All right, don't fucking short me on the corn. Let me lie about the corn.
1: Okay.
0: Sorry I didn't buy you fucking 7 cans of Monte Cristo fucking corn.
1: I would have eaten 7 cans of corn.
0: Or what it was Monte...
1: I don't know. I don't,
0: Monsanto corn.
1: Delicious.
0: It's poison corn, dude.
1: I love me some GMOs. Red dye
0: GMOs.
1: Injected into my veins.
0: Okay, my this is, don't think about corn. Stop thinking about corn.
1: We're
0: for
1: talking
0: a second.
1: About Memorial
0: We're talking
1: Day.
0: About America, okay?
1: Not America.
0: She has this color analysis lady over here charging $40 a fucking pop for the colors. And then this lady makes a video and she goes, hey, happy Memorial Day. I want everyone to come by and get my colors and get your colors or whatever.
1: He clearly doesn't understand.
0: Okay.
1: But
0: happy Memorial Day?
1: Yeah.
0: Happy Memorial Day? The fuck are you talking about?
1: I tried to explain this to him, that corporate people just view it as a long weekend.
0: They've demonized this. They've turned this...
1: It's...
0: Memorial Day. It's for dead fucking soldiers.
1: Yeah.
0: And people are like, yo, happy Memorial
1: happy
0: Day, bro.
1: Happy Memorial
0: MD
1: Day.
0: MD-dub, dude.
1: No. It ends up that way because of long weekends for all these 9-to-5ers.
0: Is this a beat-to-death take? Have people made this take
1: Probably.
0: I have to. Happy Memorial Day? What the fuck is happy about
1: it's
0: it?
1: It's not happy.
0: Come on!
2: You sounded like Joe Pesci there.
0: What are you talking about?
1: Come
0: Happy
1: on.
0: Memorial Day. What do you mean?
1: Look at a New Yorker and a Bostonian in here.
0: Are you calling me short? fucking Joe Pesci? Was that like a slight?
1: I love Joe Pesci.
2: Yeah, it was.
0: It was. Wow, that was fucking funny.
1: I love Joe Pesci.
0: Says the lady that is as tall as like three porcupines, perhaps.
1: Oh my God. He said that Emma has porcupines?
0: Emma's got many porcupines.
1: Just like us.
0: Yeah.
2: I don't feed them pumpkins, though.
0: We have more.
2: We don't get enough pumpkins for that.
1: Have you, like, pet them
0: We're
1: yet?
0: We're growing pumpkins.
1: We are growing pumpkins. We bought the Atlantic Giant seeds. You can grow up to 2,000-pound pumpkin.
0: 2,000-pound pumpkin.
2: Whoa.
1: And, like, usually I end up with, like, a watermelon the size of a golf ball. So, like, it's if bullshit. We get, like, Absolute a 10% bullshit. Size, that's still 200-pound pumpkin.
0: All right, drink some of the...
1: I don't
2: We're gonna go bananas
1: that.
2: For that.
0: Drink it.
1: Why?
0: Because it's the only thing that Fang has left in the fridge.
1: I don't like it.
0: Just drink it.
1: It tastes like bubbly jello.
0: No, just drink the bubbly jello. Just drink it.
1: Why?
0: Because I said so. You like it?
1: No.
0: All right, well.
1: He's making me drink strawberry Fanta, for those who are listening. I did not approve. Fanta should only come in
0: 270
1: orange.
0: 270 calories per bottle?
2: Yeah, I've never tried that.
0: Okay,
1: no,
0: bro.
1: No, don't.
0: I've been tracking my beer lately.
1: Oh, my God.
0: Because my whole family said I got fat from drinking Guinness.
1: A little bit of a beer belly going on.
0: I was following I think Shane Gillis said this, but he was like, dude, I've just been eating whatever comes from my natural land. And I'm like,
1: What's
0: you
1: that,
0: know
1: what? Just potatoes?
0: Yeah, like, I've just been hammering potatoes and Guinness. And then, like, an occasional, like...
1: What else comes from... butter?
0: Butter? Not technically.
1: I mean, what's that butter brand?
0: Ireland. Corned beef.
1: Kerrygold.
0: Kerrygold is fire.
1: That's...
2: Kerrygold.
0: But Grace doesn't like it.
1: I don't. I have strong butter opinions.
0: Another thing I got Grace for Christmas was
1: He does get
0: butter.
1: Me butter.
0: I got... Last year, I got...
1: I got corn and butter for Christmas.
0: I got a
1: corn... And I was so
0: I wrapped
1: happy.
0: That. I wrapped it.
1: I was so happy.
0: She cried.
1: Yeah.
0: It was romantic.
2: My goodness. Jack, you're so thoughtful.
1: It, like, doesn't take much to lose a woman.
0: Yeah, no, you know, women, corn and butter,
1: women
0: that's what they
1: simple.
0: Always say, dude.
1: Just let me plant some corn in the yard. Boom.
0: Yeah, now we've done full cornfield.
1: Yeah, I've got your potatoes growing for your Irish connection.
0: Yeah, we're hitting all the elements.
2: Irish.
0: But...
1: How do we get here?
0: How do we get back to corn? How the fuck did you take us back to corn?
1: What?
0: Don't Happy Memorial Day.
1: Happy
0: not,
1: Memorial
0: there's
1: Day.
0: Nothing fucking happy about Memorial Day. That's like fucking June 6th. You're like, Happy D-Day.
1: Lest we forget.
0: Happy D-Day, dude. Five different invasions.
1: Lest we forget.
0: Dude.
1: We didn't even go to
2: Happy
1: Normandy.
2: December 7th.
0: Happy,
1: hey,
0: yeah,
1: Pearl
0: Happy
1: Harbor
0: Pearl.
1: Day.
0: PH, dude.
1: Hawaii. No.
0: Yeah, let me fucking tell you, as somebody that was stationed in Pearl Harbor, December 7th was not a fucking joke.
1: No.
0: It was not barbecues, bro. It was like flags half-mast,
1: yeah.
0: Silence, taps.
1: So sad. I asked if we were going to play taps today, and you said
0: no. We can talk about that.
1: I don't have to hear it today because we
0: this
1: don't
0: is not
1: have
0: a good. It's actually technically Memorial Day. So
1: it is
0: probably
1: Memorial Day.
0: Like not a. All right, quick.
1: We should play another.
0: Quick,
1: song.
0: We're gonna play some music, but I'm gonna give you this quick thing that I may or may not have theoretically done. And if you don't want to listen to me anymore, I am technically the best radio host in Portland that isn't sponsored by a corporation, which is a fun title. You like that?
1: That's like really long.
0: Yeah, oh, shut up! Shut up! That's a remix.
1: We have to like. Yeah, we have to redux that.
0: All right, we'll work it. We'll tweak it.
1: You gotta work your title.
0: All the other ones, they're funded by corporations.
1: I would
0: not.
1: Say
0: I say whatever the fuck I want.
1: I would say you're the best radio show in Portland. That's only on for an hour and a half a week.
0: Okay, Grace, don't diminish it.
1: Well, no, I just no. What I mean,
0: it.
1: No,
0: you're making it small.
1: What I mean is, you've pulled in such a devoted following with such a small percentage of airtime.
0: That's nice.
1: Yeah.
0: That's nice.
1: That's what I mean.
2: So true, Betsy.
0: Okay. Emma agrees.
1: Yeah.
2: So cool, Jack.
0: What was I talking about? Keep me on track.
1: I don't know. You were about to go off on some sort of tangent, and we distracted you.
0: Don't say
2: tangent. Oh, you were asking me about Thomas.
0: Yeah, I was talking to you about Thomas.
2: Yeah.
1: Oh, yeah, yeah.
2: Well, I was at the graduation yesterday.
0: What happened?
2: Well, I said I was at the graduation yesterday. I mean, Thomas didn't graduate, but we were there for shits and gigs.
0: Shits and gigs, huh?
1: Oh.
0: Was Donnie T there, dude?
2: Donnie T was not there.
1: Who's Donnie T?
2: God.
0: Donald Trump.
1: Oh.
2: But the other goobers were, and it was just, like, horrific to sit through.
1: I don't think I've ever heard
0: of him. Have you ever heard of this guy?
1: I haven't.
0: Yeah, well, he's kind of a dick.
1: Yeah. I mean, I haven't heard of him, so I'm not really
0: he's
1: sure.
0: He's really good friends with this guy named Jeffrey Epstein.
1: I thought they weren't friends anyway.
0: I think they shared a girlfriend once.
1: I think
0: once.
1: They ran in the same
0: something
1: circle,
0: about though. Jeffrey Epstein. I think he... People are saying he killed himself, but me, a skeptic, I don't think that's
1: already,
0: what happened.
1: We already played that police song.
0: What was that one? Sing it?
1: Well, there's a whole... No,
0: sing
1: you're
0: it.
1: Not checking
0: sing
1: me
0: it.
1: Into singing sing. On the radio.
0: Sing.
1: No.
0: Sing. Ah, oh, you fucking...
1: Well.
2: What's going on?
0: All right, we're going to fucking play some music. I'm going to reset, dude. Someone's going to call in. If it's the FBI, just shut the fuck up. Shut the fuck up. I don't care.
1: Yeah, we already talked to them.
2: So random.
0: Cash Patel is a baby back bitch. Dude, you ever heard that terminology? Triple B.
1: Triple B. He calls me that all the time.
0: Yeah. If I call it to my wife, dude, Cash, you're on fucking watch, dude. Baby back bitch.
1: Triple B.
0: Triple B, dude. Very
1: give
0: funny.
1: Give me that baby back.
0: Shut up.
1: You're welcome.
0: Stop this. All right. More music.
1: He's turning me off.
0: Coming right up. We're turning
2: what?
0: You off. Emma, I'm turning you off.
2: Well,
0: dude.
2: She said turning me on. Why do you trust that?
0: Says the Pitbull fan of the year.
2: I.

0: Welcome back to No Longer Dangerous Late Night After Dark.
1: Covering for
0: The Great Escape with Helen Crimmins.
1: Should we play that song?
0: Great Escape.
1: Gwen Stefani.
0: Yeah. Sing.
1: I was acting like sour milk fell on the floor. It's your fault you didn't shut the refrigerator.
0: It's a good song.
1: It's a great song.
0: Okay.
1: What were those songs? What was the first one? That last song was
0: Pain
1: Dopamine.
0: A Lady by Susan Christie.
1: Yeah, I love that song.
0: Okay, earlier. And then Dopamine by Madeline was your song.
1: Yeah, that was me. A little French.
0: Yeah, a little. All right, up next, couple things I wanted to talk about and cover. Breaking news. I was kind of fucking around earlier.
1: Oh my god.
0: And
1: we're all so surprised.
0: I sat back too far on this chair and I almost killed myself.
1: It was when Emma first called.
0: Yeah, I was just blown out of my chair.
1: Almost, I thought he was gonna die.
0: Almost paralyzed myself. So that's

0: right now.
1: Don't knock the water onto the board.
0: It's empty.
1: That's like the one rule.
0: It's empty.
1: Other than the opinions expressed on WMPG are those of the speaker and do not reflect the positions of WMPG, its management, or the University of Southern Maine. WMPG encourages the expressions of opposing views. Views such as, God, you're the worst. Emma, shut the fuck up. It was really funny.
0: He did like totally flip the chair.
1: I flipped the chair. I almost killed my brain.
0: So worried. Yeah, you almost smacked your head on the desk, and then
1: that would
0: have been
1: my occipital lobe.
0: I would. Yeah, that's your eyes.
1: That would have been. I would have been blind.
0: Yeah. Well, welcome to the club.
1: Okay. Look. I guess who's driving home tonight, dude?
0: Danger.
1: Yeah. No longer.
0: No longer dangerous.
1: I feel that now that I have my college education, I am dangerous.
0: Yeah. Newly dangerous.
1: Personally. And on Tuesday, sorry, I have a big interview with Epic Prep. They are a power tool company, and they are looking for a live sales host. Think Billy Mays, cocaine addict.
0: Rest in peace.
1: Yeah, rest in peace. Died on a plane. Was doing so much blow because he had the money from doing all the
0: ShamWow. OxyClean.
1: No, he wasn't OxyClean.
0: He was OxyClean.
1: He was OxyClean. He was the OxyClean kink, dude. And he was snorting some fucking serious, like, just probably just Oxy.
0: I don't know about that.
1: To be honest with you.
0: OxyClean.
1: It probably wasn't very right clean. Out. It was probably just Oxy Dirty. Oxy Dirty.
0: I don't know.
1: He was doing a lot of OxyDirty and selling a lot of OxyClean, let me tell you.
0: He was selling a lot. I still think about it.
1: But Billy Mays is a king, okay? And then you have, like, the Slap Chop guy.
0: Oh, heck yeah.
1: That, I'm not saying I'm going to start doing recreational
0: the
1: cocaine.
0: The Snuggie, the Fushigi.
1: The Fushigi? The Fushigi.
0: I mean,
1: come on.
0: Who doesn't love a good infomercial?
1: Please, the Fushigi.
0: Show me where to spend my money. $9.99 in monthly payments. Just tell me.
1: Please, a month? Yeah, wait.
0: When it would be like in just 4 payments of $19.99.
1: See, those are the same people that did Klarna.
0: Oh, yeah.
1: You know, the installments and everything.
0: Installments.
1: Talking to the microphone.
0: No, it's so loud now.
1: Is it?
0: Yeah.
1: Did I go too high?
0: Yeah.
1: I actually don't know what I'm doing, so I shouldn't be bad. Shut up, Grace.
0: That's why I put the headphones on, so I can
1: I can see you being the Flex Seal guy. Oh, a Flex Seal guy is a great example.
0: You would be a great Flex Seal guy.
1: I don't want to be a Flex Seal guy.
0: Like, there's just water coming out of this tank, and you're just like, smack.
1: Here's the thing. I have real dreams. And I do, like, real journalism here at this show.
0: I would
1: most
0: love
1: of the time.
0: To see
1: Fallen No
0: real
1: Longer
0: journalist.
1: Dangerous. School, yeah, I would love to be too. Google No Longer Dangerous, whatever, plug the show.
0: And if you don't become a real journalist, I am going to make you a candy man.
1: Well, that's a different story, whatever. But I could be a candy man, theoretically.
0: You could be writing behind the desk, serving.
1: You might not
0: pop.
1: Understand what that means, which is fine.
0: Don't worry about it yet.
1: But so on Tuesday, I have an interview with this company. They are looking to do, like, basically TikTok Live with power tools, and I'm their guy. It's, like, it's a lot of money, so I'm going to try to do it and see how it goes. But, yeah, that's going to be my first capitalistic adventure post-college education in media studies, which
0: welcome
1: when I got the degree,
0: world.
1: Dude, yeah, welcome to the world, fine. When I got...
0: I guess you're back into the world. You were in the world. Then
1: I was in the world.
0: I
1: was under the world. I was
0: you
1: under
0: were
1: the
0: under
1: sea.
0: The world.
1: Under the sea.
0: Under the sea.
1: Yeah. I gotta get you to sing.
0: Yeah.
1: You're gonna sing me my favorite song. What's my favorite song?
0: Black and Tan?
1: No. It's not. That's revolutionary. Probably favorite revolutionary song. What's my favorite song? Think hard. Holidays.
0: Oh. I was gonna say Tub Thumping at first.
1: No.
0: But... I mean, Feliz Navidad.
1: Feliz Navidad is the answer, dude. I love that song.
0: We do know that. That is a fact. As soon as you said holidays, I'm like, oh, I know exactly
1: it's Feliz Navidad. That's my favorite song.
0: I'm, like, not sure why, but it is a bop.
1: When I was a little kid, my mom used to play it, like, in, like, November, and I'd be like, this song fucking
0: slaps. It does slap. It does.
1: It slaps. It slaps.
0: It's not the time of year for it yet, though, but.
1: It's a good song. I'm not going to play it.
0: Please don't. We have other songs.
1: Real journalism, and it's just you deep-throating glizzies.

0: Oh my God, we did that 1 year where you tried to eat.
1: Yeah, I ate all those fucking hot dogs. That's how I got my start in this industry. The red snappers. Every time I see a red snapper now, I get acid reflux. So
0: well, the glizflation.
1: Glizflation is all... Dude, how much is a pack of fucking snaps now? Huh? How much is a pack of fucking snaps, huh?
0: For real.
1: $7.99 for fucking 8 hot dogs?
0: That red dye 40 went up in
1: for fucking cancer? Yeah, that's redflation.
0: Yeah.
1: Redflation with these fucking dogs.
0: Slowing down the sale of red dye 40. And so, you know, it's just, I also have an economics minor.
1: Somebody needs to shoot this fucking Kennedy guy. Let me tell you.
0: Demand if
1: he's raising the, I'm trying to get my red 40 from.
0: They're bringing the supply down.
1: Grace, where do you think red 40 comes from?
0: I don't know. Other red dye comes from like beetles.
1: Okay. You think it's a beetle?
0: No.
1: That color? What kind of fucking beetle is?
0: It starts with
1: beet
0: a C.
1: Red, bro.
0: It starts with a C. It's in a lot of lipstick and stuff.
1: Cakeetle? Don Cheadle?
0: What?
1: He's an actor, dude.
0: I don't know who that is.
1: Just rhymes with beetle.
0: Beetle.
1: Paul McCartney?
0: That's a beetle.
1: John Lennon?
0: Yeah, those are beetles.
1: He was red once.
0: Okay. He probably got McCarthy'd.
1: Yeah, I take that back.
0: Oh, we went in different directions with the red.
1: Yeah, he got shot.
0: Yeah, I went with that he was a communist. Yeah, yeah.
1: Okay. All right.
0: I was like, yeah, he was red.
1: Fast. Yeah, well.
0: Big Leninist, Marxist.
1: Honey, we're all going to be red someday.
0: Well red, hopefully.
1: Well, no.
0: No.
1: Mm. I can't fucking read.
0: We both have degrees and we can't read.
1: I can't fucking read.
0: I only have 2 degrees.
1: Yeah, I only have 1.
0: We're getting there.
1: I don't even know how to spell my degree, dude.
0: It's pretty long. Mine's 4 letters. Get a good math degree. Oh my God, at your graduation, there were like only 3 math majors and I was appalled.
1: Well, 3 math majors is the whole university.
0: That's like an extreme... sign of the decline of the world.
1: Yeah, no, my guy.
0: We need more math.
1: Listen to my last show. Google No Longer Dangerous. You want to catch the archive. But yeah, there's like data centers everywhere. And
0: we're getting rid of all the math majors.
1: The public is not. I get, okay. There's an argument that I'll make of AI.
0: You are a big ChatGPT person.
1: Don't do that to me.
0: Doxing you.
1: Don't fucking dox me with that. You know, it's just adapt or die. Like, if you don't.
0: Yeah.
1: If you don't play with this technology...
0: Left behind a little bit, maybe. I mean, there are definitely...
1: Using it, I've gotten to a point where I'm like, yeah, I just want to think for myself. Yeah. You have to... My whole life...
0: Get through
1: I'm foolish. I make the mistake. I am Mr. Yeah, fucking second best radio show. Checking mistakes, huh? Is somebody trying to break in here? No. Okay,
0: no.
1: We're good. No Federales. That's fine.
0: Not yet.
1: Talking to the mic.
0: You
1: can hear, maybe.
0: Oh, yeah.
1: I don't know how the station works.
0: You should
1: put
0: the headphones on, then you'll know.
1: I'm not putting the fucking headphones on. I've never put the headphones on.
0: It would help you balance things.
1: Grace.
0: Yeah.
1: No.
0: No.
1: No, no.
0: No, no, no, no, no.
1: Okay. We're going to talk about one last thing.
0: Oh, my God.
1: Because we kind of got serious for a second, but that's not the end.
0: We're going to get extremely not serious.
1: Tell me about Orange Mayo.
0: You already know about Orange Mayo.
1: Tell me about Orange Mayo.
0: Well... I play this definitely like Chinese deep state game.
1: Yes.
0: And I love it. It's so good. But anyways, you have a character in it, like a little pet. And he comes with he's pre-named Orange Meow. It's this little orange cat. And I love that thing. He's adorable. But yeah. He gets into all sorts of nonsense. But like, I don't know. They just named him Orange Meow. And I refuse to change this name to something legitimate.
1: Well, Orange Meow says she must be new here with the headphones. Yeah, she is.
0: I am new here.
1: She's never
0: been
1: here before.
0: Well, I was seeing all the peaks on the board.
1: Don't look at the fucking peaks, dude.
0: I was looking at the peaks.
1: People love the peaks, dude. They love the violence.
0: As someone who used to work with boards, I don't love the peaks.
1: Just because you dated a couple boards doesn't mean
0: a couple boards.
1: Yeah. Fucking
0: my boards are usually lights though, so when I peek it's like
1: broads, boards, and lights. That's what I always say.
0: BBB, triple B,
1: triple B, baby.
0: We're back,
1: bitch, dude. Baby,
0: back.
1: We're so back.
0: Baby
1: so
0: back,
1: fucking
0: baby
1: back,
0: back,
1: dude. But yes,

0: So you're just giving
1: Orange Meow.
0: Giving all of our deep state information to
1: the CCP.
0: The CCP. Yeah, and you're not
1: me and all the other
0: Are you competing with Chinese people, or are
1: no.
0: you competing?
1: I'm in a North American server.
0: Okay.
1: And it seems to their... mostly be Mexicans.
0: Okay.
1: Hey. It's like all translated from Spanish.
0: All right.
1: So it's even more confusing.
0: Orange Meow.
1: Should I bring up?
0: What's Orange Meow in Spanish?
1: Oh my God, it's been so long. I for
0: What's Meow in Spanish?
1: Cat is gato.
0: Gato? So what's meow?
1: No, I'm trying to remember orange.
0: There's no way that cats in Mexico just do, that was
1: meow.
0: A joke.
1: Meow. Meow.
0: Based on our cat, dude.
1: Oh my God. Yeah. She just screams.
0: I think our cat, we have given her a title. Her name is Missy, but we call her the bugaboo footers.
1: The boo. I love
0: and
1: footers.
0: The boo is the site, the, yeah, well, it's whatever. It's cat names 101.
1: It's just, we all do it to our pets. Don't even.
0: Dude, this cat is a menace.
1: Yes,
0: genuine menace.
1: I've had her since she was 8 weeks old, and she is the spoiledest little brat that's ever existed, but she's so cute.
0: She's nice. She's trapped me. She destroyed my life.
1: Yeah, she does that.
0: But but I would kill for her.
1: She loves men.
0: Yeah, dude.
1: She's got a thing.
0: I was going to say whore, because that's kind of
1: that's what
0: bad.
1: My grandmother calls
0: yeah,
1: her.
0: Yeah, but your sweet Nana says...
1: Sweet.
0: Sweet Nana.
1: She's like,
0: don't
1: oh
0: talk
1: God.
0: Shit on Nana right now, dude. It's too late to be talking shit on
1: she's
0: Nana.
1: She's always like, oh my God, your cat's a whore.
0: Yeah, your cat's a fucking whore.
1: Yeah.
0: Yeah.
1: She's not. I mean, she is, but... She's got daddy issues.
0: Yeah, I know. I'm fucking adopted this cat, dude.
1: You're her stepdad.
0: I'm her fucking stepdad. I'm not even the sire to this cat.
1: No.
0: I didn't even... fucking make this cat.
1: she's an absolute brat. At this point, she just screams at you.
0: Yeah, no. She treats me like a second class citizen.
1: Yeah.
0: Like, honestly, it's...
1: You just have to learn to say no to her.
0: No.
1: No.
0: She doesn't speak English, bro. She's yeah. Siamese.
1: I want to get her those buttons so that we can say
0: fuck
1: no.
0: Fuck the buttons, dude. Buttons, complete scam.
1: I more so want the buttons so that I can more easily communicate no. To
0: as
1: her.
0: An academic, I say that the buttons, you're trying to push English
1: yeah.
0: on animal. They could
1: on
0: speak
1: Orange Meow.
0: Fucking any. No, Orange Meow speaks Chinese. Okay?
1: Ni hao.
0: Ni hao, Orange Meow, dude.
1: Exactly.
0: It's not. Orange Meow is not, you know. It's not doing that.
1: He's a little lucky cat.
0: But what, like, English is hard to learn for most people in general.
1: Oh my God, that's because English
0: makes
1: is
0: you
1: a
0: think
1: hot
0: that,
1: mess. That's why I do numbers.
0: Like, it's weird with the German shepherds, you know, like, they kind of, yep. like, respond better to German or whatever naturally.
1: Do you think Chihuahuas, like, respond better to
0: probably
1: Spanish?
0: 100%. I bet
1: Yo,
0: you they
1: Kiro,
0: do.
1: Yo, Taco Bell.
0: See?
1: I think I just broke him.
0: I love Chihuahuas, dude. I love that Chihuahua is like a tough
1: Chihuahua.
0: Chihuahua, hell yeah! I love that Mexico City is like 15,000 feet above elevation.
1: Oh my God! And it's built on a lake, so
0: yeah.
1: it keeps sinking.
0: Lake Tenochtitlan.
1: See,
0: oh, historians, dude.
1: Yeah, it was the capital of the Aztec Empire.
0: Yeah.
1: Which they built on a small island, and now Mexico City just keeps sinking, and it's the biggest city. In
0: There's
1: North
0: like
1: America.
0: 15 million people there, dude. Yeah,
1: yeah, it's the biggest city in North America, and I think it sinks by 3 inches a year, which is like absurd.
0: And the World Cup is about to be there soon,
1: so even more people would like, be there to sink.
0: They're
1: it.
0: Just, you think the whole?
1: Gonna,
0: you think
1: we're
0: going to
1: lose 4 inches this year?
0: Oh no! That's not good.
1: Do not build on top of water tables. What is wrong with you people?
0: They were innovators at the time.
1: No, it was just the Spanish wanted to... Sorry, I'm getting into...
0: You go, go. Go
1: I
0: with the girl.
1: Go,
0: go girl. Go,
1: no, literally,
0: girl.
1: The Spanish just wanted to, like, hide the history of the Aztecs. So they were like, hey, let's put a church on top of the center of your city. And it just keeps sinking.
0: Naranja is orange.
1: Naranja.
0: Is that orange meow?
1: That's just orange. We don't have meow.
0: Meow is just fucking meow, Chris.
1: Cat.
0: What makes you think a fucking cat is? This is my whole point. My whole point is...
1: I, like, could only remember yellow, so thank you, Emma. I was like, it's not Amarillo.
0: A cat in Mexico is still like, meow.
1: Meow.
0: It's not
1: well,
0: like...
1: Okay, so
0: like
1: we were
0: spicy
1: talking...
0: spicy meow. Like, what are you talking about?
1: We were talking about this earlier, about how, like, you know, we get to meet a lot of people abroad, especially in my previous works. And like,
0: for the CIA?
1: Sure.
0: Fucking fed.
1: And so a lot of different countries, the animals do make different noises. They don't just go like woof and meow.
0: Well, I've never heard a dog fucking say woof.
1: Well, we say like dogs like bark or woof.
0: No, they fucking don't woof. They.
1: Sorry to everyone trying to have a nice 12:40 a.m. Is it a.m. or p.m.? I always get confused on the 12s.
0: 12:40 a.m. You can't get confused. You have degrees. You have college educations. You cannot get confused on the P and the A.M.
1: You want to hear the confusion for me? Because it goes 11 p.m. And so the next number up is 12. Wouldn't you think that'd be like 12 p.m.? But it's in the morning now. So it's a.m. I get confused because chronologically, it should be a p.m. You're just giving me such a look right now.
0: The tilted glasses.
1: The tilted glasses. Lost stare.
0: If you just think about it in the military time. The
1: that
0: reason,
1: does make it so much easier.
0: The military is so fucking stupid. That, like,
1: they're like, it's what, just 40 the, right now?
0: Yeah, it is 40. It's 40-53.
1: Yep.
0: And in a couple minutes, a couple seconds, it's 41. It's 41.
1: It's 41.
0: Yeah. 0041.
1: Oh.
0: Can't fuck that up.
1: That's what you think.
0: In an hour, it'll be 1:41. As it should
1: and
0: be.
1: And we're all on the same
0: at
1: page.
0: At the beginning.
1: We're all on the same page.
0: Okay,
1: until 12.
0: What is 9 o'clock in military time?
1: 0900.
0: No, dumbass. 9 o'clock in the fucking late time.
1: Oh, you said in the... We were just in the
0: morning. I said 9 o'clock, okay?
1: Yeah, 9 o'clock.
0: 9 p.m. All right, you don't even know your M's.
1: What does M stand for?
0: PM, like
1: no,
0: AM.
1: No, I know, but...
0: I don't know what they mean. I don't know what P or A stand for at all. What the fuck are you doing? What do you mean?
1: I don't know. I'm just overthinking.
0: AM?
1: Yeah, what does
0: Atlantic
1: it stand for?
0: Atlantic Medium?
1: Prime Meridian?
0: You think so?
1: I have no clue.
0: I'm going to ask
1: you. Something to do with like...
0: I'm going to ask Geppetto.
1: Okay, let us know because I need an answer now. Oh my god.
0: All right, I know it's late, but babe, I got one question for you. AM. Sure. Okay.
1: You just
0: silence.
1: Cut her off.
0: AM.
2: No. I'm here for your question, no matter the hour.
0: Relax. Relax.
1: No okay? matter the hour.
0: Yeah, I need to make her more Scottish. Okay, what does AM and PM stand for in time?
2: All right, I'll give you a bit of Scottish flair then.
0: Oh my god.
2: AM stands for anti-meridium, which is Latin for before midday.
1: Right.
2: PM stands for post-meridium, meaning after midday. So it's all about whether you're before or after the middle
1: of
2: the day.
1: Oh my god, I was right about meridian?
0: I don't know who was right. You got so much more Scottish. That was crazy. That was crazy. I was joking.
1: I said prime meridian, but that's like a different spot.
0: Oh, she went back to not Scottish.
2: I'm back to the usual. If you ever need a wee bit of that Scottish twist again, just say the word.
1: That's
2: in the meantime,
1: my culture.
2: I'm here as myself, ready to help with anything else.
0: Okay, if you don't think that this is demonic technology and that we're all going to fucking die any day now, I mean, what the fuck? What did I learn just now? Green tips.
1: Meridian.
0: 556-723 .50 caliber.
1: Oh. I'm completely lost.
0: Buckshot.
1: Buck Hunter.
0: I was playing it today. Do you know who just took over Wildebeest today?
1: Oh, did you get a new high score?
0: Wildebeest has been taken over by Jay at the Sanford Smitty's girl.
1: I'm coming for you.
0: Let's go. Shut up. You're not coming for shit.
1: That's okay. You can't beat me at the soccer game.
0: I don't want to beat you at the soccer game, dude.
1: I'm unstoppable.
0: You're very good
1: I'm
0: at that.
1: Unstoppable.
0: But I also own SpongeBob.
1: Oh, yeah. You are so good at that one.
0: The SpongeBob whack-a-mole at the Smitty's. I have the high score by like 1,000 points. It's not even close.
1: It's not even close.
0: It's a wagon. We got about 15 minutes. You people are probably like, I need Christ. So
1: we're going to play some music.
0: You want to play some music?
1: Yeah.
0: Don't look at me.
1: We'll let them have a breather and then hit them one more time.
0: What do you want to play next?
1: I don't know. I don't remember what's on there.
0: Yeah, I didn't think so.

0: All right, welcome back to the Crate Escape here on 90.9 WMPG Gorham, Portland. This is Jack Hutton here, host of No Longer Dangerous on 90.9 WMPG Gorham, Portland, baby. I'm here with my wife, Grace Wright.
1: Wow. Owner. Full name.
0: Grace Eleanor Wright.
1: Oh my God.
0: How many L's, Eleanors are listening?
1: What
0: are
1: Again,
0: my, what are you doing, girl?
1: My old lady names adding up.
0: Old lady names.
1: And Mills. No, I did not take your last name.
0: No. Yeah, well, I guess I wasn't fucking right enough or some shit.
1: It really helps in arguments to be right since you were born.
0: See, I'm a fucking feminist, so,
1: We're just European.
0: Pick your own fucking name, huh?
1: Yeah.
0: I don't care.
1: You could have been right.
0: I'm wrong.
1: You may be right.
0: I
1: may be crazy.
0: Yeah, she's been singing, dude. She's been drinking. She's been drinking Cokes.
1: Oh my God, I had four Cokes.
0: Five Cokes at the bar.
1: The bartender kept filling me up.
0: Kept filling her with Cokes, dude. She doesn't drink.
1: Refills.
0: She doesn't smoke.
1: No.
0: Never has, never probably will.
1: Never will.
0: Yeah, well.
1: It seems like a huge waste of money, bro.
0: Dude, it's not a waste of money. Maybe
1: we can disagree.
0: Agree to disagree.
1: We can disagree.
0: Cocaine, probably worth it.
1: That's the only one I would consider.
0: Damn.
1: Yeah.
0: We're not advertising. If cocaine wants to sponsor the show.
1: We were in Peru. To clarify, I didn't even have the coca leaf tea
0: there. Yeah, you're a fucking baby.
1: I'm such like a narc. I'm like a prudish.
0: Yeah, you're calling the feds. I'm drinking eight cups of coca tea.
1: For me.
0: Yeah, and that's why, because they know that you're a snitch.
1: They just know that my mind is so clear.
0: Your mind is
1: they
0: too
1: can't
0: clear.
1: Get to me.
0: We
1: they
0: don't want anyone this clear. You need to fade quickly.
1: I know, they get freaky.
0: Orange Meow isn't doing it.
1: I need to. Yeah, well, the CCP wants me, so.
0: You know what, girl?
1: Taiwan.
0: Go find your dream. Follow your dreams.
1: I will go find the creators of the game and be like, I keep

0: Placing number four, please give me top three.
1: Isn't it like based on like English royalty and stuff?
0: No, it's based on living in the palace in China. Okay. It's not English at all.
1: All right, what are we doing, Chris?
0: It's like when I got pulled into those like TikTok movies, the Chinese ones.
1: I like those.
0: Chinese dramas. Oh my god, they're so good. But they're all so the same. Literally, this game is like based on one where they're like, "Oh my god, you were married to the prince and he killed you, and now you've come back and you're gonna ruin his life." Like that's like 90% of the stories for them.
1: Well, that's romantic.
0: That's why I stopped watching them, because it's the same. It's like Hallmark movies, like we were talking earlier. Same one over and over again. Same story.
1: Those are feds. All right, well, that's going to do it for us tonight.
0: We're ending on Orange Meow.
1: We're ending on Orange Meow, dude. This has been No Longer Dangerous covering for The Great Escape with Helen Crimmins. I'm not Helen. My name is Jack Hutton. You can Google the show. I'm here with my wife, Grace Wright. Check out the Wildflower Cafe.
0: Oh, my God.
1: The late night people listening to this. I actually don't know if I want you listening to go.
0: I will say, late night people, I'm not a morning person. I opened a bakery. Big mistake for not a morning person. But I've always considered doing, like, insomnia cookie style, like, 3 a.m. fresh cookies when I'm still awake. I was joking about doing that with bagels. Would anyone be interested?
1: Does anybody want to?
0: Is this a business concept that I'm missing out on?
1: Late night cookie people?
0: Mm-hmm. No, late night bagel people.
1: Cookie monsters and bagel cookie?
0: Bagel.
1: Bagel boys?
0: The bagel boys.
1: What would be a late night bagel person? Bagel.
0: I assume just people with like newborns.
1: Yeah, fair. I'm thinking more like, you know, the things that are on the top of buildings?
0: No.
1: Gargoyles?
0: Oh.
1: A bagel gargoyle?
0: I don't like this connection.
1: A bagel gargoyle. A bagel gargoyle. Sounds Italian. I'm a bagel gargoyle.
0: I was going to say, I don't think bagels are very Italian, but they are very New York.
1: Hey, I'm a bagel gargoyle.
0: I'm walking here.
1: I'm a bagel gargoyle.
0: With a little smear.
1: A little smear of cream cheese.
0: I don't smear the cream cheese for you guys. You have to do that yourself. Sorry. Sorry, not sorry.
1: Don't fucking touch people's cream cheese.
0: Exactly.
1: You're a woman.
0: Everybody has their own opinions with food, and you can do it yourself.
1: All right, what do you want your last two songs to be? I'm going to give
0: you a choice. Two songs? Oh, my God.
1: You got Rodeo Clowns by Jack Johnson.
0: That's one.
1: Stop the World. I want to get off. I'm not reading the whole thing by the Arctic Monkeys.
0: I love
1: Onion by Shannon and the Clams.
0: I do like
1: Laid
0: Onion.
1: By James or Kathy and Paul by Long Island Railroad.
0: Okay. I want...
1: And you have 4 minutes to decide.
0: I really wanted Radio Clowns, but I think I'm going to go with... If you're a Jack Johnson person and want something that's not like, oh my god, it's summer and I'm surfing, Rodeo Clowns is a great option. No, I was going to say play Stop the World because I want to get off with you. And then Onion.
1: All right. Well, all right.
0: Because you always want to play Onion, but you can't because you're during safe harbor hours.
1: It's not about me. All right. We're going to fucking play the music. Good night.
0: Good night.
1: It's been No Longer Dangerous. Me and my wife. Good night.

0: 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Hello?
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5: 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Hey, it's Hope. How's it going? Thanks for joining me this week for Purple Monkey Dishwasher, where we bring you the best in badass retro and the magic of overnight radio when, yes, in the middle of the damn night. It is the last Monday of the month. It is also Memorial Day weekend, the unofficial start of summer. Yay, summer. So this is our annual Memorial Day weekend house party. And it's different from a dance party. Not really, but it's all singy, shouty, dancey songs that you can enjoy whether you are sitting and enjoying food and beverage or whether you are up and dancing and enjoying food and beverage. It's really up to you. Your house party mileage may, of course, vary. And we will jump right in to our first set. This is WMPG.

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1: 1756, Salzburg, January 27th, Wolfgang Amadeus is born. 1761, at the age of 5, Amadeus begins composing. 1773, he writes his first piano concerto. 1782, Wolfgang Amadeus Mozart marries Constance Weber. 1784, Wolfgang Amadeus Mozart becomes a Freemason. 1791, Mozart composes the magic flute. On December 5th of that same year, Mozart

Hey, it's Hope. How's it going? Thanks for joining me for Purple Monkey Dishwasher and our annual Memorial Day house party. We just heard the Canadian version of Rock Me Amadeus. We heard Genius of Love, the Jackson 5 with I Want You Back, Blondie from the album Auto American that was The Tide Is High, UB40, and the 7-inch version of Red Red Wine. And we started off the show as we so often start out, such shows as this, with One Toke Over the Line. Yes. I should note at this point, you may be hearing a few repeats. Our last two shows were a celebration of my AM clock radio, and you may be hearing some AM pop hits, such as this one. 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

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My name is Hope. The show is Purple Monkey Dishwasher, and it is our monthly Dance I Said Dance Party annual Memorial Day weekend house party. Yes, what does that mean to you, my friends and listeners? That means whatever you're doing this weekend, just have a good time doing it. 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Can you tell me what movie that's from? 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Ron, as you may know, is recovering from a stroke. He is doing really well. He's literally taking baby steps, tiny steps, and he is moving around. His speech is getting much better. His real voice is coming back. And so again, if you'd like to reach out with comments, questions, suggestions, anything for Ron, purplemonkeydishwasherradio@gmail.com. We just heard from The Clash, from Combat Rock, Should I Stay or Should I Go? Here's a hot take. I believe that Combat Rock should have been a 4-song EP. My opinion. Before that, Boney M. and Rasputin, Ram Jam and Black Betty, the Beastie Boys and Brass Monkey, Wild Cherry, Play That Funky Music, and we started off the set with Redbone and Come and Get Your Love. Let's start our next set with two of the most iconic icons of our time. 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

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Hey, it's Hope. Thanks for joining me for Purple Monkey Dishwasher. I don't know what our theme will be next week. I was thinking of running some of our co-host shows, the shows that Ron and I co-hosted together. I'm going to run that past him when I see him today, and I'll ask him what he thinks about that. I think he'll be okay with it. Because, as I've mentioned before, radio is his passion and MPG is his real home. So you may be hearing some co-host shows with me and Ron later in June. Oh my God, it's June. Okay, we had a live version from the Silky Smooth, Robert Palmer, a live version of Simply Irresistible, Rick James and Super Freak, Part 1. My Sharona from The Knack, Jay Giles Band, and Ain't Nothing But a House Party, Talking Heads, Once in a Lifetime, and we started off the set with Tina Turner and David Bowie and their live Let's Dance. Yes. Okay, we are going to start our next set with a Neil Diamond song covered by, that's right, the Monkees on WNPG.

0: astounding. Time is fleeting. Madness takes its toll. But listen closely.
1: Not for very much longer.
0: I've got to

0: you can't see me. No, not at all. In another dimension, with voyeuristic intention, well secluded, I see all.
1: With a bit of a mind flip,
0: you're into the time slip.
1: And nothing

Hey, it's Hope. How's it going? So glad you could join me this week for Purple Monkey Dishwasher and our monthly Dance I Said dance party, our annual Memorial Day weekend house party show. In our last set, we just heard from B-52s, the Rocky Horror Picture Show cast, Devo, Ramones, the Romantics, and we started the set with the Monkees. And you know how I feel about one-hit wonders and prefab bands. I say, hey, you like what you like, you love what you love. And I love the Monkees. So there you have it. We're going to close out the show with some two-tone, which I think is enough to get anybody on their feet. Dance as you are able. Dance like no one's watching. Dance like everyone is watching. Big thanks and much love to my partner, Ron Raymond Jr., for everything you do and everything you are. Take care of yourselves, my friends, and if you can, please, and I mean this, take care of someone else, because we are all we've got. Ladies and gentlemen, friends and listeners, are you ready to skank? I know I am. This is Madness on WMPG.

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You are tuned in to WMPG Gorham Portland, radio from the University of Southern Maine, 90.9 FM on your dial. I'm Lisa, and this is the Multiverse Dance Hall. I have a fabulous set of playlists lined up for you this morning, many tracks that I've discovered here on MPG, but also some classics that I haven't had the chance yet to play on my show. And, of course, I'm going to start with a dance banger. Big shocker, I'm sure. My daughter discovered this one while researching for her own show. This is Stop This Flame by Celeste. I may be out of breath by the time I get back to my voice break.

Hi there. Happy Memorial Day. This is the American long holiday weekend that everyone looks forward to because it's a Monday off in spring or early summer. Usually, there's nice warm weather, so everyone can put in their garden and cook out on the grill. Usually. It has been a very cool spring, as the farmer at the farm stand down the street commented while I was buying my vegetable plants. But hopefully, the warmer temps will be around the corner. However, my favorite thing about Memorial Day weekend is the yard sales and tag sales. This is always the first big yard sale weekend of the summer, and I spent much of Saturday driving around and looking at stuff that other people want to get rid of, probably because they don't have space for it. I don't have much space to spare in my house either, but actually, tag sales are a great way to find beautiful plant pots and cult classic movies. And this weekend officially starts my Christmas shopping. If you have enough time to find the perfect gift at a yard sale or consignment shop, you usually can save a lot of money, and it's a great way to recycle and reuse. So this Memorial Day, I'm going to celebrate our country's and state's ingenuity and Yankee spirit, I'm putting air quotes around that, by recycling my favorite tracks, along with favorite tracks by my fellow DJs for everyone to enjoy. Once again, my show is going to be a celebration of the truly eclectic mix of this wonderful community radio station. And if any of you fantastic and interesting people out there have suggestions for my playlists, please call the station phone number 207-780-4909, and I also have the chat open if you'd prefer reaching out from your computer. The track that I opened with was Stop This Flame by Celeste. I think that I do need to slow it down a bit, though, so that we have a minute to wake up before we get into my super fave dance tracks. I will probably burn some calories tonight, but let's start with Together in Electric Dreams by The Portraits.

0: You are listening to WMPG Gorham, Portland, Maine on this slightly rainy spring morning. Actually, maybe a little bit more than slight. I started that set off with Together in Electric Dreams by The Portraits. And then I played Carry Your Will by The Mowglis. And then it was Cry by John Batiste. And then Little Bird by Imogen Heap. And then it was Polar Bear by Bitch. And that last one was Garden of Earthly Delights, the 2001 remaster by XTC. It seems I play an XTC song, I don't know, every 2 to 3 shows, I guess. And once again, we are all here at 90.9 on the dial, WMPG. If you have any requests, 207-780-4909 is the on-air studio line. And I also have the chat open if you happen to be near a computer or you have the app. I'm enjoying playing music at this spot for more than 6 months now, and I spend a lot of my free time listening to WMPG looking for tracks that would fit into my show's collage of genres. But for now, to stay true to form, it's time to play a musical game.
1: You multiply 7 times 1. I got 7 days to get that problem done.
0: All right. In case anyone is wondering why I'm rocking the Lucky Number 7 playlist lately, 7 commercial-length tracks will usually fit into a half-hour time slot, which makes it easier to set up playlists. So that's just some info if you ever want to pursue a hobby in DJing in the middle of the night or early morning. These next tracks are some of my absolute favorite songs that I have gathered in the last 4.5 years since I moved back to Maine and started listening to WMPG. A few are folky and some are burning dance tracks, but if you're a regular listener, you've heard most of them on my show before. But I think you'll really enjoy hearing them again. I certainly will. So in the spirit of recycling things of value, here is Change by Chris Drever.

0: Won't you give me that step by step? Won't you give me that step by step?
1: Okay, I just had to tell myself very sternly to stop dancing. Okay, I started that set off with Change by Chris Drever, and then it was Immune by Groenland, and then I played In Every Direction by Junip, and then it was Run to Your Mama by Goat, and then Magnetic by Tunde Adebempe, House Fire by Deki Alem, and I just discovered that one, and then I finished that off with God is a Dancer by Tiesto, and I'm definitely out of breath still. Once again, if you have any suggestions for my future shows, please give me a call or drop me a chat. 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All right, I think I can fit one more in here before 4 o'clock. I have so many new faves from the last few years. I think I will play We Are Timeless by Moira Smiley. Oh!

0: 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I need more water. I'm about to do the weather, but I have some station information first.
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0: So the weather for the beginning of the week. Today, Monday, it should rain until about noon with a high of 69 and a low of 50. I'm putting my garden in today, so I'm hoping that we don't have any more freezing nights. Tomorrow, it will be sunny with a high of 80 and a low of 51. And on Wednesday, it will be partly sunny with a high of 80 and a low of 59. And Thursday, we may have showers with a high of 67 and a low of 52. After that, we're looking at clouds and showers throughout the weekend with some lower temperatures. But hey, that's a little ways off. Maybe the weather forecast will change. And guess what? We have made it to the second hour of the show. Despite the fact that there was a huge clock in front of me to keep me on schedule, time absolutely flies when you are sitting in this chair. So now I'm going to mix it up with some older and newer tracks that I've had in my collection, as well as others that I've heard on this amazing radio station. However, I'm going to start with a well-known track that I haven't heard in quite some time, honestly. I was never an NSYNC fan. I was a bit too old for that. By the 1990s, I was trying to survive on retail or service jobs. But when Justin Timberlake started his solo career, I started paying attention, mostly because his stuff was so danceable, of course. One of his later tracks ended up in one of my daughter's very first official club playlists, so I'm going to start with that one. This is Say Something by Justin Timberlake featuring Chris Stapleton.

All right, that was awesome and random. I hope that all of you out there enjoyed it. That first one was Say Something by Justin Timberlake, and then I played Punch by Caravan of Thieves. Then it was Private Idaho by the B-52s, and then it was Tones of Home by Blind Melon. That one's from 1992. Wind It Up by Mumbo Jumbo. Providence by Big Blood. End of the Street by the Bees. That's the one that I just played, and I believe that is a favorite band of Vanilla's. One of her many favorite bands. And of course, we find ourselves here at WMPG Gorham, Portland, the best radio station on the Eastern Seaboard and probably in the world. I'm not biased, I promise. So after all of those fascinating tracks, we've made it to the last half hour of the Multiverse Dance Hall. I hope that if you are listening now or on the archives later this week, you are bouncing around and grooving to these tunes like I am right now. Now that we are into the final stretch, I'm breaking out the big guns. This upcoming piece is an infamous

That last one was Noses in Roses Forever by Desert Sessions. And actually, Desert Sessions is not really a band. It's more of a musical collective that was formed by Josh Homme of Queens of the Stone Age. Before that, it was Salvation by Twin Atlantic, and that's one of their new ones. I started that off with a truly inspired transition between Brass Monkey by the Beastie Boys and Supermassive Black Hole by Muse. Rebecca will be here in the studio very, very shortly for her excellent show, Pineapple Expressions. But before that, I've got another short and funky set lined up to keep us motivated into our Monday morning. Let's see. Let's start this one off with Worldwide by Alan Toussaint.

This one playing in the background is Psycho Star by King Tuff. I discovered this song on New York Mike's show, Mind Fuzz. And before that, it was Stop Beating on My Heart by Tiger Cub. And I started that set off with Worldwide by Alan Toussaint. Rebecca is in the hizzy with some amazing esoteric, jazzy, and fun tracks, which will perfectly start your Monday morning. I'm looking forward to listening to her playlist as I drive home. And, of course, I will be here next Monday with more random danceable tracks to bring you a truly excellent show. I hope that all of you out there keep listening to community radio, either here at MPG or elsewhere. Take care of yourself and take care of your communities. Our communities are very important, not just now in difficult times, but always. I've got one more perfect track for you. Another from my favorite hip-hop rap group, the Beastie Boys. It might be a little bit of good advice, too. This is Don't Play No Game That I Can't Win, featuring Santa Gold. I hope that everyone out there has a fabulous week, and I will catch you next Monday.

This is WMPG Gorham, Portland. You're listening to Pineapple Expressions. I'm your host, Rebecca Gift. Thanks for tuning in for another early Monday morning. What a dry, sunny, definitely not disgusting day it is out there. A beautiful morning to stare out a window dramatically, overwater a plant, or drive around pretending you're in an independent film from 2007. But despite the amazing weather, I'll be turning up the mood here at the station. Today's show leans a little techno, a little disco funk, kind of slick, kind of moody, occasionally sounding like someone very stylish making terrible decisions in a neon-lit lounge. Totally appropriate for the crack of dawn, of course. So we'll be starting things off today with a techno classic, Heaven by DJ Sammy.

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today, rounding out my first full year as a DJ with a chaotic but totally fitting mix to shake your booty to. Hard to believe we're already down to our final show before our first anniversary next Monday, June 1st. The last year of programming has really flown by, and I can't wait for what's ahead. Glad we'll have the opportunity to continue this weird musical journey together. But for now, let's keep moving through today's very specific sonic universe with Water Me by Lizzo.

0: You're listening to WMPG Gorham, Portland. This is Pineapple Expressions. I'm your host, Rebecca Gift. Thanks for joining me for this, my last show of my first year of programming. I wanted to play something special today and instead ended up with a hodgepodge of music. Sounds like a playlist took ecstasy to party where it doesn't know anybody. I've been trying to figure out what microgenre this actually belongs to, and so far the best option I've come up with are Late Night Organic Market Aisle or Moody Disco Glambot. None of those are really searchable categories, thankfully, but spiritually, I think we're there. More on the way right after these messages.
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1: Well, folks, that's about all the time we have this morning on Pineapple Expressions. Thank you so much for spending another strange and rainy Monday with me. Next week is the one-year anniversary of the show, which honestly feels both impossible and somehow overdue at the exact same time. We'll celebrate properly with another carefully assembled collection of music that will almost certainly raise more questions than answers. Until then, stay dry out there and be sure to stick around. The Rhythm of the One is up next right here on WMPG. Have a great week, everybody.

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From 6 to 8 p.m. Friday, May 29th, TPA is hosting their annual poetry anthology at Mechanics Hall at 519 Congress Street in Portland. 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Light refreshments will be served. 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Ladies and gentlemen, boys and girls, this is the rhythm of the one. This is the funk.

Chuck Jackson and a cut called Any Day Now. My name is Matt. The program's called The Rhythm of the One. I'm with you Monday morning, 6:30 to 8:30. And today we are going to feature the musical legacy of Burt Bacharach. He would have been 98 this month. He passed away in 23. And really one of the most important and influential figures in 20th century popular music. Had 52 top 40 hits, wrote for a vast array of artists, did some early work with folks like Chuck Jackson, early soul singers. Greatest work really was with Dionne Warwick in a 10-year period, starting in 1961. He and Hal David just cranked out a tremendous amount of music. They wrote over 230 published songs, which is a remarkable feat in its own. And just an interesting character. And so what we're going to do today is feature soul artists singing Burt Bacharach compositions. I did this once before, and I really liked the way it hung together. So happy birthday, Burt. This is R.B. Greaves, and always something there to remind me.

0: Dionne Warwick and Burt Bacharach's There's Always Something There to Remind Me. And you're listening to WMPG, Gorham, Portland, radio from the University of Southern Maine. 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
0: 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My name is Matt. The program's called The Rhythm of the One with you on Monday mornings. And today we are celebrating the musical legacy of Burt Bacharach, who would have been 98 this month. He passed away in 2023. Again, an extremely important and influential composer. He won 6 Grammys, 3 Academy Awards, and an Emmy. Worked with tremendous amount of our range of artists, Marty Robbins, Perry Como, Jerry Butler, we'll hear from a little bit, Gene Pitney, Cilla Black, we just heard from, Dusty Springfield, Tom Jones, B.J. Thomas, Elvis Costello, Carol Beggar-Sayer. He never actually recorded with Luther Vandross, but Luther Vandross recorded a lot of Burt Bacharach songs, and that's going to feature this one now, Anyone Who Had a Heart.

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Aretha Franklin and her version of A House Is Not a Home here on The Rhythm of the One. 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This is probably one of my favorite soul artist version of a Burt Bacharach song. This is a really exquisite rendering and a wonderful solo by Marilyn McCoo. This is the Fifth Dimension and One Less Bell to Answer.

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1: WMPG Gorham Portland Radio from the University of Southern Maine. My name is Matt. The program's called The Rhythm of the One, and I'm with you every Monday morning, bringing you new and old school funk. And today we're featuring the music of Burt Bacharach, the musical legacy of his work. Absolutely brilliant artist, and using soul singers to try to bring his music to life. Some people might call this easy listening. Interesting, I came across this quote that said, "It may be easy on the ears, but it's anything but easy. The precise arrangements, the on-a-dime shifts in meter, the mouthfuls of lyrics required to service all those notes have over the years proven challenging to both singers and musicians." And I agree with that. I think his work is incredibly difficult to perform, and it takes a real virtuoso, if you will, to make it work. And here's my absolute all-time favorite cut from Burt Bacharach and Luther Vandross, and A House Is Not a Home.

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And that's about going to do it for this edition of the Rhythm of the One. Thanks for all the calls. Kind of a little different direction this morning, had a lot of fun with it and appreciate all the support I heard from everybody. And stick around. Janelle is filling in for Lincoln at 8:30 in about 12 minutes. So let me get out one more cut. This is Isaac Hayes and his version of Walk On By. Thanks for listening.

Good morning. What you just heard was Mr. Gouda by the Carpenters on vinyl, which can only mean one thing. You are listening to WMPG, Gorham Portland, radio from the University of Southern Maine, and you are here with Janelle. I'm covering for Lincoln today. He fortunately could not be in the studio, but fortunately you do have me for the next 90 minutes and repeating Lincoln's theme of I will be turning you into a country music fan within these 90 minutes. I'll be continuing his classic country theme. Very funny. I'd say a couple weeks ago, I was not such a big country music fan myself, but did just come back from Austin, Texas, you know, one of the prominent homes of country music. So I'm gonna bring some of that here to Portland, Maine. I think I've got a really great show planned for you guys, and a bit of a history lesson too at that. I'm gonna be diving in to some of the history of certain music genres, and what.

or certain subgenres of country music and stuff along the lines of that. But yeah, I'm really excited to play some country music for you guys. I know The Carpenters was not country, but I've just been humming Mr. Gouda all the time, so you know I had to do it to you. Before we jump into today's show, I just wanted to say that we have a pair of tickets to give away for the band Trousdale at the State Theater on Thursday, June 4th at 8 p.m. Again, we have a ticket giveaway for a pair of tickets for Trousdale at the State Theater on Thursday, June 4th at 8 p.m. The country pop band Trousdale is a powerful all-female band. Their melodic and heartfelt harmonies are often compared to the Chicks and the Staves, and they draw inspiration from a wide array of music, including Crosby, Stills, and Nash, Casey Musgraves, and Haim. Trousdale's debut album, 2023's Out of My Mind, earned raves from the likes of the Boston Globe, Consequence, and Atwood magazine for its powerful songwriting, immaculate harmonies, and ability to bridge gaps between country and indie pop. Very Gently opens the show. If you would like to win this pair of tickets to see Trousdale at the State Theater on Thursday, June 4th at 8 p.m., please call at 780-4909. Again, please call in at 207-780-4909 to win a pair of tickets to see Trousdale at the State Theater on June 4th. Sounds like an awesome band and at an awesome venue, so you don't want to miss out. Come on, get a free pair of tickets. Even if you never heard of them, it's free. You have nothing to lose, truly. But speaking of country, let's hop into the music. I do have 4 planned out segments, and then I'm just going to follow that with just improvising and playing some classic country classics. But yeah, this first section is going to be highlighting Asian American, Pacific Islander country artist, as it is Asian American Pacific Islander Heritage Month, and I'd like to highlight that on WMPG, as I am also myself of that heritage. So first up, you are going to hear King Kamehameha by Sol Hoopi, and then some other great songs after that. So yes, please stay tuned. This is Janelle here until about 10 o'clock, and yes, thank you so much for listening.

0: All right, good morning, Janelle here again, here to remind you that you are listening to South by Southwest, covered by Janelle. Lincoln is not here this morning, but I am sure he will be back next week to give you his country classics. But otherwise, you've been listening to WMPG Gorham Portland, and I just wanted to let you know again that we do have a ticket giveaway for what sounds like an awesome band, Trousdale, at the State Theater on Thursday, June 4th at 8 p.m. We have a pair of tickets to give away. So please call in at 207-780-4909. Again, that is 207-780-4909 to win a pair of tickets to see Trousdale at the State Theater on Thursday, June 4th at 8 p.m. Please, it truly doesn't hurt to go see a new band you've never heard of, or this could be a band that you love. So please call in if you'd like to win these pair of tickets. But yeah, what have you just heard? First, I played King Kamehameha by Sol Hu'upi'i. He is a Hawaiian artist, actually. Just a preface, this past portion of songs was highlighting Asian American and Pacific Islander country music artists, and most of them primarily being artists from not the U.S., but otherwise. Sol Hu'upi'i is one of the most famous Hawaiian lap steel guitarists. He was born in 1902. I am not sure. Multiple sources are saying those 2 years, but who knows. And he was also one of 21 children, which is a bit wild to me, but he was considered a prodigy on the ukulele by the age of 3 and then transitioned to guitar by the age of 6. Bizarre. So crazy to me. But after that, you did hear a cover of a 1972 cover by Keiichi Teramoto of Foreign Young's 1951 Live Fast, Love Hard, Die Young. And the role that country music plays in Japan, that it did play in Japan, at least during the Cold War, is so insane to me because, you know, during the, during the Cold War, the Far East Network was established, which is a network of radio and TV networks, and it operated by the U.S. military with the intent to provide, you know, entertainment to soldiers deployed in Asia in the 40s. And it was established, you know, after the Potsdam Declaration occurred during the Cold War. And with that, Japanese citizens still tuned in to the Far East Network. And actually, despite the idea of, you know, not consume, you know, American media, a lot of particularly high school kids found a lot of joy in, you know, Western culture and music. And more specifically, the artist I played, Keiichi Teramoto, he like himself owned a cowboy suit that his parents brought back from a trip to America, and got a custom made cowboy hat, which was the only way you were able to obtain a cowboy hat in Japan at the time. You know, considering the anti-American agenda that was pushed amongst the country. But it was actually a really common thing for, you know, high school students to form country bands. And then as they graduate from high school, they phase out the members so that the former members could, you know, focus on college. It's a crazy concept, but they would perform at like U.S. bases and whatnot, you know, to entertain the soldiers. So ironic that, you know, despite the surrendering to, you know, these American and foreign powers, they are still being, in a sense, exploited, you know, for their entertainment as well. as a result of their love for country music. But there's a similar story for that artist that I did play after Keiichi, which was Tomi Fujiyama, which is another pioneer amongst the country music scene within Japan. She also performed in basses and was signed by Columbia and had released 5 albums by the age of 24. Her song Lonely Together was the first song to reach American country music, or the first Japanese song to reach American country music charts in 1965. She also has a documentary about her called Made in Japan, which was created in 2015. But remarkable, such a remarkable person. And she is also known for, you know, performing after Johnny Cash during this one. I don't know too much on that, but yes, so crazy the role that country music has played in Japan. And with like this show today, I really am basically touching upon the role that country music plays and being like a source of sanctuary yet turmoil, and how it's sort of a reflection of America's and also other countries, you know, corrupt systems, and like a good, bad, and neutral reflection of certain things, and also a source of resistance in some ways, which I am gonna be touching upon through the next artist I was gonna play, or I did play. I played Oras Now, which means Time Now in Tagalog, by Karitha, and then the song after that was also by Karitha, and the English translation is Wake Up Now My Brother. Karitha is another folk country artist from the Philippines, which is what my heritage stems from, and she did gain popularity in the 60s and 70s and was known for her use of native Philippine instruments within her folk and country songs. The song that I played, Oras Na, was used as a protest anthem during the peaceful overthrowing of the Philippines' 13th president, Joseph Estrada. And in 2001, and Corith herself actually participated in these same protests, which I absolutely adore, because the Philippines has a very, very extensive history of having corrupt powers in government, and that still persists now, unfortunately. But, you know, at one point, the Philippines did have a female president by the name of Ninoy Aquino, and a phrase actually from this same song, Oras Na, was used by this female president, Ninoy Aquino, during protests against Ferdinand Marcos, which is also the same president to declare martial law on the Philippines during the time that this song was released. And, you know, his son is also the current president of the Philippines and is, you know, following in the same footsteps as his father, you know, practicing inhumane ideologies. And like, I don't want to go too deep of a rabbit hole, but just it's so crazy to see everything now with the most recently what comes to mind is the embezzlement of funds from Filipino politicians, you know, flaunting their expensive like luxury goods online, and all of this stuff, while, you know, there's still insane poverty going on all throughout the country, and they embezzled funds that were initially intended to build flood defenses within the country. Yeah. So people are buying like Chanel bags with the funds initially used for flood defenses and should be going towards solving the poverty crisis. This being an exact reflection of Imelda Marcos, you know, flaunting her over 3,000 pairs of shoe collections during her husband's presidency, Ferdinand Marcos. Oh my gosh, I'm going down such a deep rabbit hole. But it's just like, the country music is extremely influential moral of the story in so many different ways. And I thought I just like would bring a piece of history to the airwaves this morning. So sorry for my rambling, but I hope you did learn something from that as well. Also, I believe my family is listening, and my niece and nephew in the living room, I think, are listening. Hi, Kalina and Jonathan. Okay, let's dive back into the music because I've been talking for long enough. This next set of songs, I am going to be highlighting the subgenre of country, the Nashville sound era of music. And with that, I will be starting with Patsy Cline and the Jordanaires. The Jordanaires are a classic. Mind you, I just did all this research within like the past few days, and being a former country music hater, it's so crazy how far down the country rabbit hole I've fallen. But before I play Patsy Cline, I'm going to play a promo. So yes, thank you for listening. And hear some more music.
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All right, Janelle here back again. Here subbing in for Lincoln, South by Southwest. Here for another 44 minutes-ish. Then after me, you will be hearing Lagniappe. I hope that's how you say it. But yeah, the past few songs you've just heard were from the Nashville Sattler, are of Nashville. The Nashville sound subgenre, please pardon my stuttering. But first you heard I Fall to Pieces with Patsy Cline and the Jordanaires, and then after that you heard the Jordanaires, The Killer of Darkness, although it says here on Spinatron, Killer of Dark, or wait, the other way around. It's originally called The Killer of Darkness, but on Spinatron it says Ribbon of Darkness. But also, speaking of Spinatron, if you'd like to chat with me, the chat is open. You can go ahead and go to, I believe, our mobile app or our website, wmpg.org, and press chat with the DJ/host, and then it'll bring you to chat with me. But after the Jordanaires, you heard Sunny Side of the Street by the Anita Kerr Singers, and then after that you heard My Special Angel by Bobby Helms. During my research on the history of classic country, I found myself going to the world of the Nashville sound, which is a subgenre of country music that, before I go on, I'm just going to preface that I'm also turning this show into a partial history lesson, because the history and influence of country music is so wild. And I'm really glad for the callers, so thank you for that. And sorry if I didn't get to your call. The line was a bit busy last voice break, but it's really nice hearing former country music haters tapping in as well. As I was previously one, but now I'm extremely fascinated by the genre. But anyways, the Nashville sound is a subgenre of country music that began to emerge in the 50s/60s with the help of producers Chet Atkins and Owen Brady. And this subgenre was developed with the intent to capitalized primarily, these producers saw that country music was being threatened, commercially at least, by rock and roll, by I just got a chat. More Philippines history, so interesting. Thank you, David, in the chat. This subgenre was initially developed because of the threat posed onto it. The initial intent was to make more money for the genre, I gotta say, they did a pretty damn good job at doing so. This sound is a bit more experimental compared to, you know, the classic country twang with by initiating like more softer musical components such as piano and more background vocals and whatnot. And two primary groups that played a really significant role in the emergence of this sound were the groups I just played, the Jordanaires and the Anita Kerr Singers. Anita Kerr herself, period, was so influential in developing the Nashville sound as a whole, and her background vocals are actually featured on My Special Angel by Bobby Helms, which is why I did play that. But yeah, she was a very, Anita Kerr was such a significant part. And I know that critics say that the drive to become more stream and in order to bring more profits is diminishing to country music's initial raw and distinct roots. I am able to see both sides of it. And, you know, despite the initial intent of profit, I think, you know, the new approach to this was really nice. I love just like a good, smooth, soft, and delightful sound. And, you know, the Nashville sound brings just that. But I think it very much is like a break from the classic chaos of country's twang. And
sorry, I'm a little distracted here. Yeah, it is a break from the classic chaos of country's twang, but I think the emotion remains just sonically different. And a quote I wanted to say from Chet Atkins was, he was asked, what is the Nashville sound? And then Chet reached into his pocket and jingled his change. And he said, this is the Nashville sound. Yeah. You know, even with the intent to just make money off of this, I don't even know. I was going to use that as a segue and be like, speaking of capitalizing, let's segue into Marlboro country music. I'm not sure if many are familiar with the compilations of country hits that Marlboro really... Ooh, let me wait to dive into this after I play the music. I'm not going to leave you any spoilers. What are we talking about? With that, I'm going to play Stranger in My House by Ronnie Millsap. And also, just to let you guys know, I was previously announcing tickets to give away, but those tickets have now been claimed. So you snooze, you lose. Somebody got the tickets. But I mean, still, you should go see the band if it toots your horn, Trousdale at the State Theater. Yeah. Anyways, thanks for listening, everybody. You are going to be hearing me for the next 27 minutes. But before I jump into everything, I've got something to read for you. Friends of Woodford's Corner present Woodford's Community Garden Tour on Saturday, June 13th of 2026 from 1 to 4 p.m., the rain date being Sunday, June 14th. This is a ticketed event. For more information, visit woodfordscorner.org. Again, woodfordscorner.org. Yes, so awesome. Thank you for listening to me talk. And I've gotten all of the nerdy historical facts out of the way for the most part. But please stay tuned for more. And here is some... music from the Marlboro Country Music Compilations. Stranger in My House by Ronnie Millsap coming up.

0: In May, Fridays are getting freaky at the Brass Rail. The Brass Rail is a legendary dive located at 1171 Forest Ave. They've been under new ownership for the last couple of years, and we're excited to feature some of our punk, rock, and metal DJs for the month of May. So come to Freaky Fridays and rock out at the Brass Rail, or tune in to the live broadcast from 5 to 7 p.m. here on WMPG Gore.
1: Yes, go down to the Brass Rail this Freaky Fridays. I believe there's about one more this coming May 29th with Izzy and Autumn. Catch them at the Brass Rail. They are two wonderful DJs. Very, very awesome people. So yes, 5 to 7 at the Brass Rail. Go on down for the last Freaky Fridays. Come on. I believe it is an 18 plus venue. And by the sound of the name and the music playing, I think you'd assume so. But next Freaky Fridays is actually down at Bayside Bowl on Alder Street in Portland. The first one being with the wonderful DJ Shax and wonderful DRB. You can't miss that, guys. Come on. Anyways, you have been listening to Janelle subbing in for Lincoln of South by Southwest. I'm sure he will be here again next week, but for now you have me for the next 20 minutes. Hope you've been enjoying my picks, and if you have, thank you. If you haven't, thank you. Thanks for listening, period. The past few songs you just heard were Stranger in My House by Ronnie Millsap. Then after that was Texas Woman by Hank Williams Jr. Can't you tell I just came back from Texas, guys? A couple weeks ago was in great old Austin, the home of the capital of live music. But after that Hank Williams Jr. song, you heard Ricky Skaggs' Highway 40 Blues. Then after that, you heard Barbara Mandrell alongside George Jones. I Was Country When Country Was Not Cool, except a live version, which I had not heard yet, but it was awesome. Always love a good live version of songs. Yes, this was a collection of songs on the that were derived from the Best of Marlboro Country Music, which is there's like multiple of the cassettes. I'm not too familiar with the vinyl and the CDs that were released, but I'm not sure if many of you knew. If you are a younger listener or something, I mean, I myself am a young DJ, I'm only 18, but like I know a lot, I've heard a lot of talk from people talking about how their parents would like redeem merch and gear from Marlboro once they accumulated enough points from all the packs that they bought. But yes, you were able to redeem these. I think it was predominantly cassette based, but you were able to redeem these collections titled The Best of Marlboro Country Music with these said points. And they were basically just compilations of like top country hits and whatnot, with classics like Hank Williams and Junior and whatnot. So yeah, I only know about these compilations because at my school's art studio, I was rummaging around the cassette collection that the teachers have left, and one of them was an original of the Best of Marlboro Country Music. I did not have the chance to listen to it, unfortunately, but as I was planning this show, I was like, how can I find more music? How can I find classic country? And I thought, wow, what a perfect chance to listen, to sort of listen to the cassette I wanted to listen to. But yeah, just a little lore behind the Marlboro classics, I guess. I think that's about it in terms of like history I wanted to share with you all. Thanks for the feedback on all I've had to say so far. I'm really glad that I was able to show some appreciation and share the knowledge on, you know, Asian country music and country music's influence as a whole. It's been an absolute pleasure. Hope you learned something today. It's so funny. I used to associate country music with like the Hicks that my predominantly white school growing up, which is why I would tend to avoid it at all costs. I sort of had quite a negative connotation with country music. But Lincoln, very much indirectly, I had never listened to his show before, if I'm being honest, very indirectly turned me into a country music fan, as he says in his intro, and I hope I've turned you into one too. Yeah, country music's great. It's great, guys. I don't really like modern country music, but I guess that's why Lincoln's show exists, which is why you should also tune in next week when I presume that he'll be back. Yeah, I was so excited to pick up this show, considering, you know, I've sort of grew out my hatred for country music while in Texas. And with that, I'm actually going to play a couple of songs that I know of because of the friend I was visiting in Texas. Shout out Bella. I know she's definitely not listening. She's definitely sleeping right now, but I'm going to send her this archive, of course. Stand By Your Man, a classic. She introduced this song to me, like, I'd say maybe 3-ish years ago. Stand By Your Man, love this song. And I'll be playing, this is the covers segment of the show, actually. This is the covers, you know, I'm going to push in what I can. But yeah, thanks for listening, everybody. I'm going to read a little message for you and play a message as well before I hop into Stand By Your Man. The Portland Museum of Art invites the community to its third Thursday program each month, open to all. 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Love the PMA. Please head on down. I know it's also free if you're a student and a resident of Portland, and if you're under 21. It's really easy to get in for free under so many circumstances, so don't miss out. But yeah, you are going to be hearing Irime Lagniappe. I hope I'm saying that right. You're going to be hearing her in about 15 minutes, and you'll be hearing me for the next 15 minutes. So yes, Stand By Your Man coming up.

Tune in to the Lanyap Show Mondays, 10 a.m. to 11:30 with me, DJ Edie May. I'll bring you the musical culture that's New Orleans, featuring sounds of the Crescent City. You'll hear contemporary and traditional jazz, brass band, soul, funk, R&B, bounce, gospel, and more. So join me, DJ Edie May, in the Lanyap Show, Mondays, 10 a.m., where we'll be going to New Orleans.

Well, honey, that's the only way that Daddy knows how to answer your question. I knew when your mama passed away that someday I'd have to explain things to you that might make me and you both feel uncomfortable. So I thought that the best thing to do was just sing you this song that your mama used to sing and hope that you would understand. 'Cause she did stand by her man.

All right, my time is coming to a close, unfortunately, but fortunately, you are going to be hearing Lan Yap with Edie May. Yes, I did say it right this time. The past few songs you just heard were Stand By Your Man by Tammy Wynette. And then you heard a cover of Tammy Wynette's Stand By Your Man by, let me recall, it was also by David Allen Coe, who you just heard singing Tennessee Whiskey. Yeah, Stand By Your Man, one of my all-time favorite songs. So I thought I'd play one of the covers of that song. And then my friend also that I visited in Texas also introduced me to Tennessee Whiskey, except it was the Chris Stapleton version. And I did not really like that version because I don't really like modern country. But I wanted to, you know, dive into the origins of Tennessee Whiskey. So ultimately, I played the David Allen Coe. I believe original, yeah. Unfortunately, I did not have the time to play another cover of that. But I am going to play As Per My Dad's Request, After All These Years by Journey. I know he loves this song, so I have to play. I know he's listening. But yes, thank you everybody for listening, for calling in. And I hope you learned something today. I hope you found a new favorite song, perhaps. And yes, I am signing off, and I'll see you in the future. Have a great rest of your morning, everybody. Enjoy the rain and stay dry. Thank you.

0: 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If I can get you wondering about the music you hear or moving to the beat, I've truly done something with my radio time. Hi, I'm Ron Jovi, the host of the Blue Note Groove, and my show is on the air Tuesday afternoon from 2:30 to 4. 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Can you dig it? 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
1: Welcome to the Lanyap Show. This is DJ Edie May bringing the sounds of New Orleans to WMPG Gorham, Portland. New Orleans piano players use a heavily syncopated street beat rhythm and rolling boogie-woogie bass lines. Today you'll hear music by New Orleans piano players from funk, R&B to contemporary, but starting with an early jazz pioneer and self-proclaimed inventor of jazz, bridging ragtime with blues, here's Jelly Roll Morton in King Porter Stomp.

That was Professor Longhair in Willie Fugel's Blues, Fats Domino, So Swell When You're Well, Huey Piano Smith and the Clowns, Tuberculucus and the Sinus Blues, Tuts Washington, Honky Tonk, Sweet Emma Barrett, A Good Man is Hard to Find, and started the show with Jelly Roll Morton and King Oliver in King Porter Stomp. 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And the Portland Museum of Art presents Steal This Story, Please, featuring Amy Goodman on Saturday, May 30th and June 4th, from the front lines of global conflicts to the organized chaos of her daily news show, Democracy Now!, Goodman broadcasts stories and voices routinely silenced by commercial media. For more information on screenings, please visit portlandmuseum.org. Next, you'll hear some new New Orleans music by pianist Kyle Roussel from his album Church of New Orleans. Roussel is a touring member of the Preservation Hall Jazz Band and the Headhunters. This is a great album with the appearance of 37 New Orleans musical luminaries like Irma Thomas, George Porter Jr., Donald Harrison Jr. About the album, Roussel says, "The church is like a community, and the New Orleans music community is just like a church to me. I called people who I had working relationships with, and they all came right over." From the newly released album, The Church of New Orleans, here's Kyle Roussel, and it features the Preservation Hall Jazz Band in Pickles.

but not in life, true spirit. Say, son, you must always take your time and do it easy.

That was champion Jack Dupree in Dupree Special. Dr. John, Funny How Times Slips Away. Alan Toussaint, producer, songwriter, and exceptionally smooth piano player who shaped New Orleans R&B sound in Solitude. Courtney Bryan, Wade in the Water. And started the set with Kyle Roussel featuring the Preservation Hall Jazz Band in Pickles. Friends of Woodford's Corner present Woodford's Community Garden Tour on Saturday, June 13th, 2026 from 1 to 4. Rain date is Sunday, June 14th. This is a ticketed event. More information, visit Woodford's Corner. WMPG is on the air thanks to the generosity of our listeners and underwriting support from the West End News, the weekly source of local independent news coverage for in-town Portland. 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Next, you'll hear a tune by John Papa Gross, Keep On Going, and he will be performing at Jimmy's in Portsmouth on June 3rd.

It's customary for most New Orleans pianists to play a little Professor Long here. I don't want to be the one to be the exception to that rule. It's a piece entitled Tipitinas.

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This was James Booker in Gonzo's Blues. James Booker was nicknamed Black Liberace because of his flamboyant wardrobes and dexterous classical style keyboard technique. He died tragically. He had a problem with drug addiction, and a friend of his dropped him off at the Charity Hospital emergency room in New Orleans and just left him there. And he was found dead the next morning in the waiting room. There's a great documentary about him called The Bayou Maharaja. Prior to that, you heard John Batiste in Pinnacle, Sullivan Fortner, Come Sunday, Antoine Dry, Jasmine, and Henry Butler in Tipitina's. Henry Butler was a blind piano player, quite skilled, and started the set with John Papa Gross, who'll be at Jimmy's on June 3rd in Portsmouth, and Keep On Going. Thanks for listening. Stay tuned for a special show by the Indigo Arts Alliance with Thanya Peterson, Voices and Visions. This last tune is by Ellis Marcellus called Basic Urge. Have a great week.

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1: My work is very much based, it's storytelling. My work is all about storytelling. And I think it's also like almost like an investigation and it's uncovering of lost histories. So my inspiration is my community, where I come from, but also how that relates to communities globally, how it relates to displaced communities globally. And so I literally try and weave alternative narratives and maybe also the truth. So I think artists by nature are truth seekers.
0: Hello, and welcome to Voices and Visions, the podcast with Indigo Arts Alliance, where we'll highlight some of the wonderful conversations between some of the artists that have spent time in residency with Indigo Arts Alliance. You just heard a clip from today's interview, where you'll hear our artists talk more about their work, mentorships, and overall experience in our residency program. Tanya Peterson is a multidisciplinary artist. They do any and everything that the budget will allow them. Because of that, they force themselves to be creative. Their work is about storytelling, investigating, and uncovering histories from their community. Their work is rooted within the space of the Indian Ocean and trying to reconnect Africa and Asia and a history that has been erased, stolen, and displaced its people. Tanya makes it clear that although they're unearthing colonial histories, they're putting into context so that it's not dominating lives and stories, but showing how relevant it has been in who they are over centuries of people. They don't just want to tell stories in the context of violence, but in the context of love. Tanya believes artists by nature are truth seekers, and that's their role in society. Please enjoy listening to Tanya Peterson.
1: Hello, my name is Tanya Peterson, and I am the current resident at Indigo Alliance. It is an artist residency. Been amazing. My work is multidisciplinary. I'm a multidisciplinary artist. I do anything and everything that the budget allows. So I'm forced to be very creative, but everything from film to textiles to photography, digital, I work digitally as well as, with my hands, just whatever speaks to me in the time. My work is very much based, it's storytelling. My work is all about storytelling. And I think it's also like almost like an investigation and it's uncovering of lost histories. So my inspiration is my community, where I come from, but also how that relates to communities globally, how it relates to displaced communities globally. And so I literally try and weave alternative narratives and maybe also the truth. So I think artists by nature are truth seekers, and I think maybe that's our role in society. And so it's about weaving the truth back into our realities so that we can live in a world that we feel is more just. So I think my process changes, but it's always with the intention of truth seeking. So my work, I come from a community which they call the Cape Malays. I'm putting it in inverted commas because it's a title or a word or a name that is a bit problematic. But we are a community, a Creolized community from the Cape. We don't exist anywhere else but in the Cape. We are the children of all the people that were brought from around the Indian Ocean to the Cape. Probably a little bit from Europe, but we don't talk about that side. And so we are the children of the displaced people as well as the indigenous people. We are a Creolized community. And I believe that we are the Cape, you know, we embody all the, all the people that have been brought there and that were there. And through that, we carry the histories of everyone. And so I feel

0: feel that it's about unearthing and accepting and being proud of this embodiment, you know, because it's a contemporary way of being. It's a contemporary human being. We are contemporary human beings. And so what does that mean in the world? And what does it mean to everybody in the world? So I guess my work is then, you know, is rooted within the space of the Indian Ocean and how that reflects on histories throughout the world. And I guess it's also about trying to reconnect Africa and Asia and a history that has been erased, stolen, and displaced, like its people, and trying to find and liberate myself and my community from colonial histories. So investigating older stories and investigating ways of speaking about who we are in the world without speaking about us in the context of violence, but speaking about us in the context of love. Because I do believe that ultimately love will liberate us. You know, hate has oppressed us. And so we need to counter that by intense love. We really need to have like intense love. So my work deals with the trade, but also the movement and the migration of people across Africa and Asia for centuries. So not only unearthing pre-colonial histories, but also putting colonial histories into context, you know, so it doesn't dominate our stories and dominate our lives. But not to ignore it, but to put it into context of how relevant it has been in who we are over centuries of people who are ancient. You know, we are ancient Africa and Asia's ancient places, ancient civilizations who, you know, we weren't civilized by anyone, you know. So I think that my work is about also challenging the notions of what Africa and Asia was in pre-colonial times. But who we are as people in the Cape, I can say that our histories, we were the people that were brought to build the colony by the Dutch and later the British. So a lot of the people in the Cape were brought from Indonesia, from India, from Madagascar, from East Africa, you know, all across this basin. People were brought from this basin to the Cape the same way that African people were brought to the Americas. And so the history of the Indian Ocean mirrors the history of the Atlantic Ocean. And my history mirrors the history of the African American. But what I'm also interested in, and what I was interested in investigating here, was how that crosses over, because I don't believe that we are separate. You know, I believe that it is impossible because of our pre-colonial movements. How did we move amongst each other, even between West Africa and America and East Africa and Asia and South Africa? Like, I believe that there's no way that we were apart all this time, you know, and you can see it. And the place where I find that we connect is within our music and within our spiritual music. And so I have started using and investigating our Sufi music, our spiritual music, as a way of finding connections between the Americas, between Africa, between Asia, pre-colonial. And what does that look like? I mean, I haven't gotten very far. But I'm looking for it. I know we were friends, guys. I know we were friends. So, but my history as an individual, as a person who is from a creolized sort of quite a young community, is very much a result of the colonialism that had come and displaced people from all over the basin and you know, brought to the Cape. And so what I do is that within my work is that over the past few years, I'm building a, like a visual library. And when I make my tapestries and I make my textile work, I start encoding it with these symbols. And as you get to know my work, you are able to then decode these symbols and understand all the stories attached to who we are. And in this way, you can get to know what these things mean in the context of Africa and Asia and BIPOC communities within this space. The very first body of work that I made as a, maybe when I really started taking myself a bit more seriously, not that I take myself seriously, but maybe when everyone else started taking me a little bit more seriously, was a body of work called I Am Royal. It was a series of photographs. And the reason why I made it, what prompted me to start making art more seriously, was my kids started going to school and I realized that they were completely absent from the curriculum. There was no reference in our history, in our art, in any space within the education system that spoke about who we are. And yet we physically...
1: The rest of this episode will feature Dr. Rachel Elizabeth Harding. Please enjoy.
2: Love, it's not the end of reconciliation, and all of that is possible, continues to be possible, even when one person is on that side and another is on this side. There have been moments, there are still moments, when I feel like my poetic practice is for me, is for what I need. In fact, I to be honest, I would say for most of my life, it felt like 75% of it was that. As I was saying today in the conversation with Maya and with the group who are here, poetry is an art that helps us see things, that see connections that we might not normally assume are present. I think all art does that, you know, at its best. And poetry does it through spoken and written language. I'm trying to think of how else to talk about that, because I really think it's actually a very important concept, especially now, when we live in a time and space where we are being intentionally divided and limited and made to feel very insecure about what it is to be human and what the potentials are for living full, beautiful, compassionate, inclusive lives, you know. I think poetry helps us see that there is room for everybody and everything and things we can't even imagine that are part of the beauty of the natural world, that part of the beauty of the human experience. I think poetry helps us recognize and celebrate those things by showing us connections we would not have seen otherwise. There have been many, many, many poems and poets whose work just gives me chills, you know, and chills in the sense of feeling connected to something beyond myself. I'm not remembering the particular poem right now, but I remember reading when I was studying poetry in grad school, beautiful poem by Charles White. I remember Those Winter Sundays by Robert Hayden. I remember many poems by Lucille Clifton. I remember the experience of going to readings with Sonia Sanchez in Philadelphia in the 70s, where she, by that time a very well-known and well-respected poet, would bring younger poets, younger people with her and have us stand up in front of folks and read a few of our poems, both as opportunity and as encouragement for us. So I think all of those experiences, and then the experiences with other kinds of art and art forms, I think particularly of the dances of people like Alvin Ailey and Cleo Parker Robinson. I think of the art of Daniel Minter and John Biggers and Elizabeth Catlett. There's so many ways in which, I guess, to just call it the creative impulse is reflected. You know, we look at it and it we respond to it because it's reflecting something in us, or we are seeing something in ourselves in the work that another human being has created, and it's encouraging. You know, even if the work itself is difficult, it's encouraging to know that that we're all capable of feeling for each other and feeling connected to something beyond ourselves through the art. So a lot of my work, both the poetry and the history and the teaching, are deeply informed by my mom and dad, Rosemarie Freeney Harding and Vincent Harding, who were longtime activists in the Black Freedom Movement, starting with the Southern Civil Rights era and continuing as they moved north to Philadelphia in the 70s and the family moved to Denver in the 80s, connecting to lots of other movements for peace and justice in the U.S. And so kind of growing up in that milieu with people who just maintained a belief and a vision for the country as a healthy multiracial democracy. I think that really, not think, I know that that profoundly impacted the way that I move in the world. In addition to my blood family, I've also been strongly impacted by the experience of participating in a Candomblé community. And Candomblé is an Afro-Brazilian ritual tradition that was created in the late 18th and early 19th century by people who were enslaved in Brazil, but who were holding on to and recreating West and Central African indigenous ways of being in the world, and then mixing that with some Catholicism and some indigenous Amerindian traditions, and creating a really extraordinary, poetic, lyrical, beautiful ritual way of being in the world. And so though I think that combination of that spiritual orientation, which in some ways was similar to what I grew up with in my family context from my mom and my grandmother, that sense of understanding that we are all connected, that everything in the world is connected, and that God is always creating opportunities for us to be good to each other. So I would say those things are what hold me and what help me in this life. Thinking about what I can offer as a word of encouragement to young people, what comes to mind first is the importance of hope. And not in a simple Pollyanna kind of way of, you know, just, you know, be hopeful, but to recognize that as human beings, and specifically as people who live in this country, the United States of America, we have not only a deep histories of trauma and pain and lots of evil doing, but we also have an extraordinary history of people who have believed something else and who have worked very hard to make the country manifest the extraordinary potential that is here in all of the different kinds of folks who have found their way here. Some who have been brought against their will, some whose ancestors were the first people and have been here for millennia, some who came as immigrants with the dreams and the possibilities that that coming suggests. But we're all here together now. And I think what's important for us to recognize is that we are all related to each other, and we need to live like we are related to each other. And in that living, we create more space, more opportunity, more possibility for us to really be a humane society. I would say that there's so much beautiful potential here, and that what we need are policies that make it easier for us to be good to each other, that make it easier for us to care for each other, not that put barriers based on economics or race or gender or citizenship. We all share this space. We all belong to this space. And we have the capacity as creative beings, which is what human beings are, to make a world where we can live more harmoniously. I'm not going to say, you know, perfectly, because nobody's perfect, but we certainly can do a whole lot better than we're doing now. And one of the things that I think about is that experience that my mom and dad had in the Southern Freedom Movement, working with grassroots black folk who theoretically were at the bottom of the totem pole, but who transformed everything they put their hands and minds and voices to in a way that was beneficial not only to them and their children, but made the whole society more open, made the whole society more democratic. I would say let's use the example of black folks in the South in the 50s and 60s and early 70s who came out of an experience of tremendous oppression, but who didn't let oppression define them, and who used what was inside of each individual and of the culture to help everybody shine. And what I mean by that is that the changes that were wrought by the civil rights era, the all of those laws from the 64 and 65 acts that the present administration is trying to demolish, all of those things, the changes in immigration, the changes in possibilities for voting, the creation of real reinforcement and meaning for the Department of Education, the creation of Medicaid, the strengthening of the Smithsonian Institution. All of those things came as a result of the transformative movements of the 1960s and 70s, and all of those were repercussions of the civil rights movement, of the African American freedom movement. And so I would say, study that history and take encouragement from all of the people who were involved in it, the black people, the white people, the Latino people, the Native folks, the Asian folks, the people who are new immigrants, the people who have been here for a long, long time. Take inspiration from the 60s and the 70s and recognize that we have a history not so long past of creating policies that make it easier to live as a human being in this country. There are good things that we can do for each other and with each other. And you all, young people, have that capacity, and we, the older ones, are here to help. We're here to help, and we're grateful to you. So this is a song that I heard a lot growing up. And for a long time, I would say starting in the mid to late 70s, we stopped singing it. And I remember feeling when we stopped that it was no longer genuine. Not that it wasn't needed anymore, but there was something that didn't feel right about it. And I think the stopping represented a certain kind of disappointment, a deep disappointment in the country. I'm going to sing this song. Because I feel like we need the energy that those who sang the song before us accessed as they were singing it. And I believe that about these songs, particularly about most songs, but certainly the songs of the Black Freedom Movement and the songs that come out of the tradition of spirituals and Black religious music. The energy of the people who created the songs and who sang them before us is still in the music. And so when we sing it, we access that, and it helps us.

0: 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That was Tanya Peterson with an excerpt from our last previous episode that had Dr. Rachel Elizabeth Harding. And next month, we will have a special release for Juneteenth. 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Voices and Visions will be released every other month. 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
1: I am Alejandro Graciano. This is WMPG Gorham, Portland. 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

0: Thank you.
1: Right now, to say the least, we have a very, very special guest, Angela Davis. Angela, it is such an honor to be with you tonight.
2: Well, congratulations, Amy, Nermeen, and Juan, on the occasion of the 30th, can you believe it? 30th anniversary of Democracy Now. Without Democracy Now, I do not know where we would be today. You know, I can remember when we felt unseen and unacknowledged, when we had no legitimate place or space in the established media. And so before I say anything else, I just really want to say thank you on behalf of all of the progressive and radical movements in this country and the world.
1: Start where you grew up. Start in Birmingham, Alabama, and what it meant to grow up in Dynamite Hill, and then take us on a short trajectory of your remarkable life.
2: Really? Well, you know, that was over 80 years ago. Okay, Amy, I was born in 1944 in Birmingham, Alabama, at a time when the government of the city and of the state were literally in the hands of the Ku Klux Klan. You know, I often point out that some of my earliest memories are of hearing the sound of dynamite, because when my family moved into that area, black people were allowed to

0: Smith's iconic song, People Have the Power, performed by Patti herself, Bruce Springsteen, Michael Stipe, Aaron Dessner, and Alinda Segarra together at Democracy Now!'s 30th anniversary at Riverside Church. To see the full event, go to democracynow.org. And that does it for today's show. Special thanks to Julie Crosby, Tarina Nudura, and Mike Burke. I'm Amy Goodman. Thanks so much for joining us.
1: In May, Fridays are getting freaky at the Brass Rail. 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

0: This is Richard Rudolph, producer and host of Community Voices for Change. Dennis Kirkpatrick is our sound engineer. The show is inspired by Sam Cooke's soul classic, Change is Going to Come, from his 1964 album, Ain't That Good News. It's also inspired by the words of Howard Zinn and other writers who believe if we get organized, we get our act together, we can change what's happening in our communities, the state, and possibly even the world. My guests today are Bradley Davis and Celine Geister. They are both members of the Portland Tenants Union. Bradley is a founding member, steering committee member. Celine is also a member of the union and has been actively involved in auditing efforts to review rent listings posted on Zillow over the last number of months. The show today will focus on how the tenant union really represents renters and advocates for strong enforcements of the city's housing laws. So thanks so much, both of you, for being willing to be on the show today. Our listeners probably know very little about tenant unions. And I should mention, of course, this all came about through the DSA, the Democratic Socialists of America local chapter, which is a great organization. Hopefully it will spread throughout the rest of the country, but that remains to be seen. Before talking about the actual ordinance that was passed in 2020, our listeners probably know little about what a tenant union like yours actually does. So why don't we start there?
1: Yeah, absolutely. I can get us started on that. Thank you for having us on again. Really excited for this conversation to be able to talk to your listeners. I think that, you know, a tenant union doesn't function all too differently from a labor union. But, you know, the basic idea behind it is we have a group of people that all share the same trait, whether that be a worker. For us, it's tenants. And taking the idea that we are more powerful as a group than we are as individuals. And I think that's something that we have forgotten in America over the years, or have been coerced to forget, and been put into these situations where the focus is on the individual, but you know, renters are becoming a very large group. They are the majority in Portland. So our goal was to try and get that majority as a group of people who are too often taken advantage of based off of their status, and see what we can do as a group and a collective. Because when you have a majority of people, you really, the sky is the limit on what you can achieve. And so the goal is just how do we create and coalesce and utilize that power together. So that was, you know, the initial goal of the tenants union, is how do we get a bunch of individual tenants across the city who are all facing the same problems, and how do we come together to try and push for solutions. Celine, anything you want to add on the background of what we do?
2: Yeah, I mean, I think that's a great overview. The biggest thing is definitely, like you said, Portland is a majority tenant city. But we do not have the majority of political power in the city. And so the tenants union exists as a way of remedying that, as building tenant power and building up that political power in the city to hopefully shift the balance back in our favor.
0: So when you say that tenants are the majority, is that actually true? I mean, there's a lot of individual homeowners in the city.
1: Yeah, there's a lot of homeowners, but I believe the last time I saw the data on it, which was maybe 3+ years ago, it was something in the mid 50% range of Portland is renters. And I have to imagine that has stayed the same, if not increased, in the current housing market. I don't think too many renters are transitioning into homeowners in the current economy. So I feel pretty strongly that data is probably still the same, and renters are still the majority of Portland citizens.
0: Tell our listeners about the original rent ordinance that was passed in 2020. What was the intent of that ordinance?
1: Yeah, absolutely. I actually wasn't living in Portland at the time, but I was through this work, we've been able to meet and work with a lot of people who did push for those ordinances. And I think that the messaging and the intent has stayed static since 2020 through the present day. But back then, obviously, we were in the midst of a pandemic, a global community crisis, a global housing crisis, economic crisis, and there was a lot of uncertainty in people's economic situations, in their housing situations. So the people who created this ordinance put it together with really the main goal was to keep people in their houses, keep people in their communities, limit arbitrary evictions, make rents more understandable and static over time so that people weren't getting a surprise rent raise of, you know, 30% because their landlord decided they needed more income. So really the goal was to just keep people in their houses in a time when evictions were at an all-time high, economics were going crazy, people were really suffering, and it obviously passed with the majority of Portland voters. People were really behind it. And, you know, it was then expanded again in 2022 and defended in 2023. So it's a policy that has been really popular over the years in Portland. And I think it is likely here to stay and has certainly shown a lot of success. Even recently, there is data that just came out this week, a report from a real estate group here that really showed some information that rent control is achieving its goals still to this day. And I can get into that more after. But I think that was the main background for rent control when it passed, was to keep stability in a really tumultuous time. And since then, it has continued to provide that stability to tenants across the city.
0: So Lane, do you want to add to that in terms of how this ordinance actually provides tenants protection that they didn't have before?
2: Yeah, absolutely. One of the biggest things with the ordinance is that in comparison to other cities' rent controls, Portland's rent control is actually some of the most comprehensive in the country. I recently even read an article talking about how Boston was considering rent control, and they're thinking of using Portland's rent control as a guide. Some of these specific protections that rent control offers is it limits the amount that rent can be increased annually to 5%. The idea is to kind of keep it in line with the rise of inflation, as well as capping certain other times that you can increase rent, such as, like, you can increase rent when a unit becomes vacant, but you can't just increase it, you know, whenever you want. So that's really a big thing, is that it's to protect tenants from the price increases just happening whenever, that they are predictable and that they are controlled, is really the biggest thing about rent control. But there's a lot about defining what types of buildings and units are going to be rent controlled. So not every unit in the city is rent controlled, but the majority of them are, I believe.
1: Yeah, just to add on to that, I think honestly our rent control is a pretty moderate policy, despite what its opponents would have you believe. There is a lot of consideration in there given to homeowners and owners of smaller buildings. For example, if you are an owner-occupant of a 2-4 unit building, you're exempt from rent control. You can charge whatever you want. You can make sure that your building is being maintained. You can still act as if rent control wasn't in place. And I think there's a lot of critics that are saying that landlords can't afford to maintain their buildings. But again, that's not actually the case with owner-occupants. And that was another one of the goals of rent control, is to encourage people to live in the buildings that they own. If you live in the building that you own, you can have a more positive financial outcome than if you're a pure profit investor who's just trying to come in, buy a building, jack up the rents, and extract as much from the tenants as you can. That's something that rent control is looking to avoid. While again, still trying to preserve that economic opportunity for people who are going to be living in the buildings. And there was actually a report that was just released this week from the Vitalius Real Estate Group, which showed that largely 2- and 4-unit buildings are going to owner occupants now. And those pure profit investors have largely turned away from Portland. So again, I think that is largely largely due to the success of rent control, and to see people living in the communities that they own the buildings in, and as Lean said, having an easier to accept and understand and expect rent increase every year, if there is any, it provides support on both ends of the spectrum. And there's other nitty-gritty details where if landlords are making capital improvements, they can get further rent increases than are allowed. But, you know, I think it is a much more nuanced ordinance than its opponents would like you to believe. And there really is a lot in there to support all of these different efforts from tenants and from homeowners as well to be maintaining their return on investment and ideally providing safe, stable housing for their tenants along the way.
0: Are there other tenant unions in the state of Maine? And I was quite surprised when you said that Boston doesn't have any kind of tenant unions. That's crazy. I lived in Boston for a number of years, and Cambridge and Somerville, and housing prices were way expensive then. Who knows what they are today? And we were paying $2,500, and this is maybe 40 years ago, in Somerville for a three-bedroom place. But are there any other tenant unions here in Maine?
2: Yeah, we have in Portland, we do have the PTU, and then we also have the Trelawney Tenants Union, which is a tenants union dedicated solely to the Trelawney building in Portland, owned by Jeffrey Rice, very notorious landlord. If you've heard the name, you've heard a lot of stories about his buildings. We also have in Biddeford Saco, there's the Twin Cities Tenant Association, and I believe there's one springing up in Brunswick as well. Additionally, tenants unions are popular all across the country. We take a lot of inspiration from the Bozeman Tenants Union and the Kansas City Tenants Union as well.
1: Great. I just wanted to add in and shout out the Brunswick Renters Organization. I believe they preceded us as the Portland Tenants Union, and similarly have a lot of membership through Maine DSA. So there was a lot of work that laid the groundwork for what we are doing before us. And certainly we're looking to build that power and encourage any listeners or organizers to start a tenants union wherever they're at, even if it's just a small building, if it's just you and your two neighbors. You can make a tenants union as long as it's you plus somebody else. Congrats, you're in a union. You just have to meet your neighbors, get to know them, talk to them about your issues, ask them about their issues, and figure out that there's a lot more that we have in common as tenants. And once you're able to build that bridge, then really the sky's the limit for what you can achieve.
0: For those just tuning in, this is Community Voices for Change, and we're talking to two of the members of the Portland Tenants Union. Celine, tell us about how our rent increases developed. I mean, there are certain rules that landlords have to respect, right? Based on the 2020 ordinance. What is that?
2: Yeah, absolutely. The main thing is that in 2020, when the ordinance was passed, there was this idea of like a base rent that was set in 2020, or if a unit was registered after 2020, it would be like the base rent at the time of registration. And then from that, you can only increase it a certain amount each year if you don't meet any other requirements. You can increase up to, I believe it's 10% per year, and then it's also an additional 5% whenever you have a vacancy in the unit. So it is capped as like a yearly increase to try and keep it reasonable. As Bradley mentioned, though, there are also opportunities for if, say, a lot of renovation has been done on the building, that's another time where a landlord can advocate for a larger increase. Sometimes those increases have to be approved by the rent board specifically, if it's like a kind of bigger increase, or if the tenants contest that increase. So there's a lot of oversight in that process, at least from the rent board. But other than that, it's pretty much limited to that like 10% per year.
1: Yeah, and just to clarify, that doesn't mean that they can raise it 10% every year. You should expect it to go up 10% every year. 10% is the maximum allowable increase if they qualify for multiple increases. So that includes that 5% new tenancy increase. But largely what tenants can expect is an increase that's based off of the Greater Boston inflation rate. And the city of Portland publishes this rate, I believe, around September every single year. So the past couple of years, it's been around 2%, give or take a couple percentage, like decimal points. So largely the past couple of years has just been like a 2.5% increase. And if tenants are seeing anything beyond that, they can reach out to us and ask some questions, but never can their rents be going up more than 10% in a given year. So that's what we want people to be watching out for.
0: Yeah, well, even 2 to 3% is probably equal to what people might get in the terms of raises. They're not getting 10% raises, that's for sure, each year.
1: Yeah, they're definitely not
0: even. So you guys have been working on some sort of an audit. Celine, you've been directly involved in that, I think. So what's that all about?
2: Right, yeah. So recently, our complaints working group has completed a big Zillow audit. We did another one last year as well, where essentially we go through all of the rental listings posted to Zillow, and we double check what the rent they're asking for is. We double check through city records, through the Civic Self-Service portal, and we will double check if that rent is actually legal under rent control. If it's posted, is it too high, or have there been weird changes to things going on? And so with the recent results of the Zillow audit, we actually have some pretty shocking data. We did it last year, and the data was equally shocking then, and it has improved like the tiniest little bit, but it has mostly stayed stagnant, which I can get into some of the details of like the audit and the data, as well as kind of our plans based off of that, for sure.
0: So what's the percentage of violators?
2: Over 50% of all units audited had some sort of non-compliance to them, whether that be that they were not registered, or that the rent was too high, or that the calculation was just incorrect somehow. The majority of the issues was that the rent was too high.
0: So what sort of response, Bradley, has the city given to this?
1: Yeah, I think we're looking to engage with the city more in the coming weeks on the results of this. Last year, when we brought them the results, there was a lot of pushback on our data and our methodology, and sort of an unwillingness to admit that the landscape was as dire as it was. Something we heard a lot was, well, it's not a violation to advertise an illegal rent. So they weren't going to be doing anything about it because technically they hadn't charged the illegally high rent. But I think we all know that if they're advertising a price, they're about to charge that price. I don't think we need to really be sitting around and waiting for somebody to get taken advantage of before we do something about it. So I think that's been our biggest complaint and desire with working with the city, is we want them to be more proactive in preventing violations, because right now it seems that their entire approach is retroactive and trying to find violations after they've already happened. And we can go into some of the recommendations that we have later on of how we think that they can go about improving their registration process to help landlords not extort their tenants unknowingly, because I do think a lot of it is just people's unwillingness to understand the ordinance that guides them. It seems there's a common approach of better to ask for forgiveness than permission when it comes to violating rent control. And there was a historic lack of effort on the city to actually hold these landlords accountable. For the longest time, there hadn't been any fines for violating rent control. So landlords were stealing from their tenants as much as they wanted. And then when they got caught, if they got caught, all they had to do was pay back what they stole, and then they were good to go. So it was really a situation where why wouldn't they break the law? If the only downside is when you get caught, you have to give it back, then, I'm certainly not the kind of person that would do this, but it makes sense to me that they would try and extract as much profit as possible and hope they don't get caught. And really, the landscape was such that tenants like us had to be watchdogs, and we had to do the digging of the data and verifying rent levels with tenants. That's something that the city wasn't doing at all until recent years. So there was really, when rent control went into place, there was, a 4-year period or so where they weren't verifying the numbers at all. They were just taking in registration forms, putting down whatever the landlords wrote into their system. Sometimes landlords would leave slots blank. They could just write down on paper an increase that was totally illegal, and the city wouldn't catch it unless a tenant complained. So they have moved the needle in a better direction, as Celine mentioned. We do appreciate their efforts to improve these processes. They, last year after our audit, hired a second investigator in their rental department, which is super helpful. But as Celine mentioned, last year it was around the same numbers, where if over half of the listings in a given month are violating the law in some way, then clearly something has to change. And I don't think that 50% of landlords are intending to break the law, certainly not. But there needs to be more accountability and more systems in place to help them and guide them, so that they can ensure that the rents they're charging are legal. They can ensure that their units are registered and inspected, and it's in the best interest of both tenants and landlords if the city has a really robust system to guide and verify registrations. And right now, we're just not seeing that in place as much as we would like, which is sort of what leads us into the tenants' agenda that we just launched, with some more forward-thinking goals for our organization. And I can let Celine talk more about that. But
0: sure, hold on a minute. I have a question about this. Absolutely. The city council and the mayor. Mm-hmm. What's their reaction to all this? What have they been doing? I mean, this law was passed in 2020, and here it is, almost 7 years later. You would think that someone in the city council would raise this as a major issue. And I don't know about the mayor, but...
1: Yeah, absolutely. We've certainly had a lot of really positive interactions from council and a lot of great allies. Councillor Pelletier is a huge advocate for tenants. It's something that he ran on. Councillor Kate Sykes, Councillor Pius Ali, and various other councillors have voted on various things in support of our efforts and have been really receptive to what we bring them. And I think what they are limited by is a lack of knowledge and a lack of data. And it's not their fault, but it's, again, the fact that city staff are not collecting the whole picture. They're not verifying the data. The councilors don't know there's a problem until we bring it to them. And so last year when we did this audit, we brought it to the council and they were incredibly receptive. They scheduled a workshop for us to discuss rent control with the city staff. Councilor Ben Grant, I believe, pushed for them to hire that second rental inspector. So the councilors are very largely in support of solving the problems when we point them out. But I think particularly with the mayor and other councilors, there is a deep trust and reliance that the city staff is doing their job. And so It's kind of that's our difficulty, is showing that yes, they are technically doing their job, but there is a lot that they are not doing that they could be doing that would save all of us a lot of time and effort, and would save tenants a lot of money to try and address these violations. And I think it's a sort of if you don't look for it, then it's not their approach currently, where because they don't have a robust data collection and registration system, there's no proof that the violations are happening until we do something like this Zillow audit, where we're actually looking on the ground with a magnifying glass at the current rental market to try and get a better picture of what's actually going on out there. And that's where we want the council and the city staff to really be pushing for these changes to figure out a way to compel compliance, whether that is a more robust registration system or more robust fines on the back end for people that do break the law. But certainly it can't be an approach where if a landlord breaks the law and they fix their problem, then all is forgiven, because really then the only loser at the end of the day is the tenants who are renting from these landlords. And that's the group that we are looking to defend, and that's the group that Rent Control is looking to defend as well.
0: So Lane, we only have 2 minutes left. So what would you like to add to this?
2: Yeah, I think that's all wonderful. And this is ultimately why we came up with the tenants agenda. With the tenants agenda, we have three core points, being lower the rent, guarantee safe and stable housing, and end landlord corruption. And so we believe that this tenants agenda, this campaign that we've launched, and it's going to be a annual thing that we update, we believe that this is going to be the best path forward to getting these changes that we want to see. With those three broad categories, we do have a number of like kind of more specific nitty gritty ideas for the city to actually like do. These are actual actionable plans for the city to latch onto. And so we have a petition out at the moment for supporting the tenants agenda, and we have presented it publicly in a recent event called the Tenants Takeover. Another thing that we'll be hopefully doing every year, just to hopefully keep pushing that needle forward, keep pushing things forward in terms of getting better enforcement and getting better outcomes for tenants.
0: Okay, very briefly, we have 1 minute. Well, one of you mentioned landlord corruption. What kind of corruption are we talking about? Just overcharging rent or what else? Yeah.
2: The biggest thing is that landlords wield disproportionate power in our political system, which is what enables their shady and oftentimes illegal, but not even always illegal practices. A lot of it comes down to the fact that, you know, they have incentives to remove tenants from the building as much as possible. They have incentives to raise the rent as much as possible, to price people out and just keep raising the rent as much as possible. They're also not really penalized. As Bradley mentioned, the fines have not been levied. The fines are discretionary rather than mandatory, and that's a big change that we would like to see.
0: Anything you want to add to that, Brad?
1: Not on the notion of landlord corruption, but just because we only have a brief amount of time left, I want to encourage any Portland renters to reach out to us and join the Portland Tenants Union. We have a website. We have an Instagram. We would love for people to come to our meetings. If you're in the greater Maine area, try and find a tenants organization near you. And if you don't have one, meet your neighbors and start one, because it is really housing is one of the issues that binds and collects us all. And nobody's going to be out there fighting for you. You have to organize and fight for yourself and fight for your neighbors. And that's how we're going to be able to move forward in the current environment.
0: Okay. Absolutely. Well, thanks so much for being on the program today. Listeners, be sure to tune in next Monday at 1 p.m. In the meantime, enjoy the weather, watch out for the ice, and have the rest of your week. This is Richard Rudolph.

0: 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I am Judah, your host for Teen Takeover this afternoon. Please go to WMPG.org or call 207-780-7909 to chat with me. And what you just heard was Yo-Yo Joy Remix by O0O. Very amazing producer, one of my friends. And next up, you're going to hear Little Haiti, which was named the best new track for the week previous. Here's Little Haiti by Boy Girl.
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You are listening to WMBG 90.9 FM, Teen Takeover. I'm your host, Judah. What you just heard was My People Will Destroy You by Boy, Girl, and Nova Gang. And before that was Little Haiti by Boy, Girl, and Nova Gang, the duo that was named for the best track of last week on Pitchfork. Very interesting genre there. It is an experimental version of a Haitian genre called compa. I'm not too deep into that kind of scene, but it is very, very interesting. This album, Exit 2B, has been in my playlist for the last, I'd say, 2 weeks. Everyone should listen to it if you really want to get experimental. And up next, we have Drain by Lou.

0: win a pair of tickets for Trousdale at the State Theater on June 4th. Country pop band Trousdale is a powerful all-female band. Their melodic and heartfelt harmonies are often compared to the Chicks and the Staves, and they draw inspiration from a wide array of music, including Crosby, Stills, and Nash, Kacey Musgraves, and H.I.I.M. Trousdale's debut album, 2023's Out of My Mind, earned raves from the likes of the Boston Globe, Consequence, and Atwood Magazine for its powerful songwriting and immaculate harmonies and ability to bridge gaps between country and indie pop. Very, very gently open this to show. The first person to call this number, 207-780-4909, gets a free pair of tickets to Trousdale. Again, the first person to call 207-780-4909 gets a free pair of tickets to see Trousdale.
1: Poolside convo about your summer last night.
2: Ooh, yeah. About your summer last night.
1: Didn't give you no play. Could I make it shy last night? Could I make it shy on the last night?
2: Last night.
1: Could we make it in? Do we have time?

0: What you just heard was Self-Control by Frank Ocean, and before that was The Peace by Underscores, and before that was Pink by Me, and before that was Drain by Lou. I am your host tonight for Teen Takeover, Judah. Just a little reminder that you can, first person on call, 207-780-4909, gets a free pair of tickets to go see Trousdale at the State Theater, the country pop all-female band Trousdale, for June 4th. Whoops.
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0: One of my favorite tracks, The Peace by Underscores, off of her new album, You. Incredible. I love her, all of her music. You guys should definitely go listen. It's on all platforms. It's kind of a blend between pop, hyper-pop, even taking inspirations from K-pop if you like that kind of music. Definitely go check out. She worked really hard on this album, if as you can tell. Up next, we have New Joy by Slauson Malone 1.

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What you just heard was Love Field from Underscore's new album, You, one of the albums that I love the most right now this year. Definitely a must play for you guys who love pop music. And before that was New Joy by Slouse and Malone One, a project by Jasper Marseille, a son of a very famous saxophone player. And right now, I apologize. I'm going to have to re-spin this one, and

carefully.

Molly to take me. If you eat my sandwich, this one's

do it.

What you just heard was Beautiful by A.G. Cook. Before that was Don't Wanna / Let's Do It, Bucks Mix by GFOTY. Before that was Wish You Well by Underscores. And before that was Ice Clarity Remix, Flower Flow Remix by Vuha On.

What you just heard was Kinetic Footpath by O0O, and before that was Dominican Republic, August 2022, by Magidi Electric Mini Motocross. People's Inclusive Welding offers a safe and supportive environment for underrepresented communities to learn a skilled trade by completing a welding training program. 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Just a little reminder that you can win a pair of tickets for Trousdale, the pop country band, all female, at the State Theater June 4th. If you call in right now, be the first person to call in, you can win a pair of tickets to go see Trousdale on June 4th, country pop band Trousdale, all female band, June 4th, at the State Theater. Up next is White Ferrari by Frank Ocean.

That was Close to You by Frank Ocean off of his album Blonde. And before that was White Ferrari, also by Frank Ocean off of his album Blonde. I'm going to leave you guys off with Beautiful Boy by John Lennon, requested by Luann Quevedo from Nutley, New Jersey.

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You have entered Perky's Auditory Canal on WMPG Gorham Portland Radio from the University of Southern Maine. Yes, yes, yes, yes, yes, yes! I am... No! It's DJ Perky. I am feeling alive, and I appreciate you all. I appreciate especially Judah, that was part of the teen takeover of Miss Match for the next few months. It's pretty exhilarating, to be honest. DJ Shax is a wonderful volunteer person, father, mentor, and teen takeover from the Blunt Youth Group. They're going to be before my show every other week. It's pretty exhilarating. All right, let's just go right into some beautifulness. I saw on the internets that this song has turned its 28th year. This is Ocean by John Butler. And another exquisite musician and human. And he said that as life goes on, as he grows, this song also grows. I felt that was a pretty great way to start the show. Enjoy Ocean on 90.9 FM.

0: In May, Fridays are getting freaky at the Brass Rail. The Brass Rail is a legendary dive located at 1171 Forest Ave. They've been under new ownership for the last couple of years, and we're excited to feature some of our punk, rock, and metal DJs for the month of May. So come to Freaky Fridays and rock out at the Brass Rail, or tune in to the live broadcast from 5 to 7 p.m. here on WMPG Gorham 4.
1: You are listening to WMPG Gorham Portland Radio from the University of Southern Maine. And it's been a beautiful last 30 minutes. Hopefully you've been tuning in. I am DJ Perky. I'm here every other Monday from 2:30 to 4 p.m. A few beautiful guests of mine up in the Bridgeton land where I work, Denise and Paul, they may be tuning in. So hello, and I hope you're having a sunny day despite the rain. Although here in Portland at the station, it is gorgeous and sunny and nice. So we just got to let all those worries go. Send your worries into the sky, into those rain clouds, and let them get out of here. All right, y'all, let's review. We had, and I kind of feel this way a lot, a track entitled Pins and Needles. You feel like you're always on edge. Perhaps someone like me, I feel like I have to explain myself all the time, or I feel all these twists and turns as a human being, and it's really a waste of energy. And as years go by, life happens. There's losses, there's gains in so many ways. There's changes, transitions, everything. You feel like you're on top, then you feel like you can't dig yourself any lower. So, you know, me, DJ Perky, people that listen, I do a lot of life layer comparisons, metaphors, what have you, because there's so many beautiful things in the simplest ways. The station, WMPG, all of the beautiful people that you see endlessly coming in and out of here. The stranger that I'll talk to, try to at least talk to a stranger every day, because strangers become friends, and friendship means the most. So Pins and Needles, wow, that was a long, I think that's kind of what this trio took me away in thoughts. And that was Pins and Needles by Lewis Nash, Ron Carter, and Ray Gallen. I just kind of came across these, and I like it. Before that was the amazing, I do not know how, the angelic Esperanza Spalding with Cuerpo y Alma. And we began Perky's Auditory Canal off with Ocean by John Butler. And it always seems to change every time I've listened to that track, and it's been years since I've listened to it. That was beautiful. During Ocean by John Butler, I kind of felt and thought everything, but also nothing at the same time. It was pretty alive. So we're alive, and let's do this thing. Let's do another beautiful Esperanza Spalding featuring Joe Lovano with the track I Can't Help It on 90.9 FM or WMPG.org if you're listening on the archive from the future or in a faraway land. 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
1: 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I am DJ Perky. The time is about 3:17, almost 3:18 p.m. on Monday, May 25th, 2026, and it is Memorial Day. Okay, I always do the claps here, y'all can hear. Well, here we go, and this is what we're about to do, and this is what we played, and this is what I have to say. I have to say that you are all great. You're all beautiful, and you're wonderful. You could be... maybe you had to work today and you're listening to some jazzy, angelic, magnificent musicians such as we just heard How Deep Is the Ocean by Kenny Barron Trio. Before that, we had I Can't Help It by the angelic, again, beautiful Esperanza Spalding featuring Joe Lovano. Well, that last group of songs, we started it, I think, if you've been listening, I think you see what I did here. We started with Ocean by John Butler and ended with How Deep Is the Ocean by Kenny Barron Trio. Kenny Barron Trio, I looked into recently. Shout out to my buddy Ricky down in Florida. Also, my buddy Kyle and my buddy Logan. They're all doing a bunch of really fun jazzy festival music, beautiful sunny day thing. So that was pretty cool to go into an exploration of what they are listening to, including Esperanza Spalding. All right, so we're gonna keep on going now. And some beautiful volunteers have just entered the studio. It being Memorial Day, I thought maybe there would be nobody here but just the previous DJ, which again, shout out to Judah from Blunt Youth on the Teen Takeover of Tuesdays with DJ Shax. This is great. It gives some of the Blunt Youth volunteers, the young radio humans of the world, a chance to do their own show, because that's the Blunt Youth is a group kind of thing where they get to learn behind the scenes of radio and production and live audio production. It's pretty cool. And WMPG is great. DJ Aurora is in the studio doing her magic. I'm afraid to see what outfit she has on because it's always beautiful. Let's go into more tunes. I tend to chat a lot because I just really like you and you're all just beautiful. Let's go into Tidal Wave by Butcher Brown on 90.9 FM. 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

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All right, we're going to continue on, and then we'll review in a bit. 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
1: All right, y'all. This is DJ Perky. We are getting closer to the end of Perky's auditory canal. DJ Benji is in the house. Looks like he has a few guests, so this should be exciting. Stay tuned. I believe he will have a ticket giveaway during his show. Ooh, treat yourself. Let's review what we had going on that long john. We had Can't Get Right by Ghost Note featuring Wes Stevenson. Ghost Note is a shout out to my buddy Kyle, jazzing it up down in Florida somewhere. Him, Logan, Ricky, they're all over the place. I think they are between Atlanta and Jacksonville. There's a bunch of jazz fests happening. It's all starting to happen. Get out there and enjoy yourself. Don't let money or arguments or worries hold you back. And I'm not telling y'all what to do. I am just being a human with you together. And thank you for tuning in and listening to all these tracks together with me. This has been fabulous and I feel centered in my soul and I truly hope you do as well. Before Can't Get Right, we had Working Woman by Giselle Smith and the Mighty Macabos. I will check them more out. I just found that track earlier today, and it was really wild because I'm a working woman. You got to do what you got to do out there. Before that was JB's Out, Do It, Baby, again by Ghost Note, this time featuring Mackenzie. We had 40 Days by the Heritage Orchestra and Jules Buckley. Before that was Nicholas Payton, Butcher Brown with Pursuance. And then we started that one off with Butcher Brown's Tidal Wave. That was a long john, and now I can breathe. All right, I have a couple tracks. I have too many tracks, and now I'm going to sneak in a different one that I just want to listen to. So let's, all of these jazz artists that I've love or will love, starting to love, got a lot of love in me, DJ Perky. And I want to play this thing. Let's do this together. This is the track entitled Shine by Robert Glasper, D Smoke, and Tiffany Aguche. All right, enjoy on 90.9 FM.

we're just going to let it ride in life, y'all. There's a lot of ups and downs. There's a lot of good and bad. There's just a lot of everything and also nothing. But one thing I do know is that I hope you all have a great everything for the rest of the day forever. I will be back on air 2 weeks from now. I am DJ Perky. Thank you for tuning in to Perky's Auditory Canal and just being you. WMPG is a wonderful community where we truly can let our freak flags fly. You can come in awkward. You can come in sad. You can come in hyper. It doesn't matter because we are all human and we were all special. And I hope you know that. So let's that track Shine by Robert Glasper, D Smoke, and Tiffany Goucher. That was marvelous. It was the first time I've really listened to that and we did it together. So let's end this with the beautiful Esperanza Spalding with Q-Tip and Robert Glasper. So we did a little Robert Glasper ending and have a great everything. Enjoy on 90.9 FM. This track is entitled We Speak. Oh, goodness. This track is entitled Why We Speak. There are so many beautiful undertones, and let's just get in on this. DJ Benji is coming up. Please stay tuned.

0: 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This is DJ Benji. This is Highway 95 Revisited, taken over for Perky's Auditory Canal. Thank you for the lovely handoff, Perky, per usual. I got some friends in the studio with me today. If you've been listening every Monday, every other Monday, excuse me, 4 to 5:30, Highway 95 Revisited with me, DJ Benji, you would have heard my friend Aiden 4 weeks ago?
1: Let's say that.
0: Yeah. Let's say that, something like that. You're coming in loud and clear. Lovely. And we've got a lot of music to play. We've got a lot of Bob Dylan to play. It was his birthday 2 days ago, the 24th? What day is it today? The 25th? No, one day, yesterday.
1: Yes. Yes. It was his birthday yesterday.
0: He's 85.
1: Yeah.
0: He's still touring. He's still touring. And he's 85 years old. And he's been touring for 4 years straight, 5 years straight now.
1: Yeah, and I feel like it's a good opportunity to tell everybody that it was your birthday on Friday.
0: It was my
1: birthday on Saturday, and it was Bob Dylan's birthday on Sunday. So do with that what you will.
0: Do with that what you will.
1: Some say he's the voice of a generation.
0: Mm-hmm.
1: What are you and I remains to be seen.
0: What that means for us, what that means for you, what that means for everyone in the greater Southern Maine area listening to WMPG right now. Time will only tell. We've got a lot of fun stuff. We're going to listen to a song called Not Dark Yet from Bob Dylan's album Time Out of Mind that came out in 97. You know, I think we were saying it being his 85th birthday, him needing to reconcile with a lot of the little time that he might have left.
1: Yeah, I think Time Out of Mind was his, like, I'm old and I still got it masterpiece in 1997, and he's still got it, and it is not dark yet, indeed.
0: Not at all. Not at all. This is a real tearjerker, so buckle up. We're going to play some reggae soon. Don't you worry. 90.9 FM, WMPG, Highway 95 Revisited.

wish that he'd gone straight and watched out for that simple twist of fate.

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0: Friends of Woodford's Corner present Woodford's Community Garden Tour on Saturday, June 13th, 2026, from 1 to 4 p.m., rain date, Sunday, June 14th. 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This is... It is 90.9 FM, radio from the University of Southern Maine. This is Highway 95 Revisited. I'm DJ Benji. I've got friends in the studio. We're having a great time. We're listening to reggae, and we're
1: spinning CDs.
0: And we're spinning CDs. We got a lot
1: Do
0: of CDs.
1: Do CDs actually spin when they're in there?
0: That's such a great question.
1: I never thought about that. Anyways, that Black Star Liner by Culture there, that was a selection... by Greta, another guest in the studio here. Greta, do you want to say hi?
2: Hi, this is Greta.
0: Thanks for that, Greta. Thanks for picking Black Star Liner, too. That
1: it's
0: was
1: an incredible song.
0: Incredible song. That was actually three songs ago now. We started off the set way back with the Jerry Garcia Band covering Simple Twist of Fate. This being Highway 95 Revisited, we got to do some Bob stuff. And it was his birthday yesterday, so we're letting Bob have a little bit more leeway on this show than normal. And then we heard Jimmy Cliff, a song called Sitting in Limbo off of, oh my gosh, what's the soundtrack called? The Harder They Come?
1: The Harder They Come, the soundtrack to the movie of the same name starring also Jimmy Cliff.
0: Indeed.
1: Yeah, incredible soundtrack.
0: And then we had that song, Culture, the song Black Star Liner Must Come by Culture. Is it a collection? Two Sevens Must Come?
1: No, it's a they're a super group out of Kingston back in the 70s. And yeah, they released this as their second album, I believe. Two Sevens Clash.
0: I love that.
1: Landmark album in the roots reggae.
0: I really love that album title. And I love the song title too. Black Star Liner Must Come. A lot of history with that song you were telling me.
1: I read it at one point and I'm forgetting the exact details of it, but
0: we don't have to be authorities on it, but it was a ship. The Starliner was
1: a shipping company.
0: A shipping company
1: out of Africa. I want to say Niger in the turn of the 18th and 19th century. And the hope was to equalize shipping and distribution powers amongst on the African continent.
0: And, gorgeous.
1: Yeah.
0: We love that. I'm getting myself reoriented. Okay, perfect. I'm reoriented. We are going to listen to Nina Simone now.
1: Why not?
0: Why not? I'm hard-pressed ever to find a reason
1: Nina
0: why
1: Simone
0: not.
1: Nina Simone sings the blues.
0: Nina Simone sings the blues. Track called My Man's Gone Now.

0: Highway 95 Revisited. Actually, first, a little public safety announcement of what's to come. 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

0: is WMPG, 90.9 FM, radio from the University of Southern Maine. This is DJ Benji. This is Highway 95 Revisited, every other Monday from 4 to 5:30. Glad you could be here with us. It's the top of the hour. It's 5 o'clock.
1: That was an incredible set.
0: I feel pretty good about it. Thank you. Glad to... I got my friend Aiden here. We're playing Bob Dylan. We're playing all sorts of fun stuff.
1: Dusting some CDs off.
0: Indeed. We learned that CDs do spin.
1: Yeah, Greta was very certain of the fact that they spun.
0: Yeah. She tried to learn.
1: She didn't seem very impressed that I didn't know that.
0: Okay. We just heard Ramblin' Jack Elliott. The last topic take. Cow's Harbor, 1957. Cover of the classic public domain song Big Rock Candy Mountain. Just a fun little, like, workers' rights, anti-cop, pro-lackadaisical, just rivers of wine and candy mountains. And it's a great song. Super fun. And, like, very definitely tied to the labor movement back in the day. So that's a fun time. Before that, We heard Odds and Ends by Bob Dylan and the Band. Alternate take.
1: Stop spilling juice on me.
0: Stop spilling juice on me like you got some place to go. It's such a great Dylan lyric.
1: The combination of Copper Kettle, which is before that off of the self-portrait bootleg, and Odds and Ends is just like the two sides of Dylan.
0: Yeah.
1: Oh, the serene and the insane.
0: Yeah. the really heartfelt crooner and just the God.
1: What is he saying?
0: What is he saying? that's why we love him, our little Gemini.
1: Speaking of heartfelt crooners, Bonnie Raitt.
0: Bonnie Raitt before that. Oh, my God.
1: That was a Greta pick.
0: I forget how great that song is every single time.
1: It just soars.
0: Ugh. Can't say enough good things. And then we started off the set, or almost, live at the Fillmore West, Aretha Franklin, Respect.
1: What an incredible version of that song.
0: Incredible. Blistering. It's so fast.
1: So tight. The backing vocals are so incredible.
0: Yeah, yeah, yeah, yeah, yeah.
1: It makes you want to jump to the ceiling.
0: Oh, it's so fun. And then we started off with Nina Simone, My Man's Gone Now, off her early album, Nina Simone Sings the Blues. We got about a half hour left. We got so much more to do. What do we have to do next? What are we doing? Oh, yeah, I know what we're doing next. We're playing more Bob Dylan.
1: Yeah.
0: And do you want to tell us about it?
1: This is the classic Bob Dylan live at Newport. Maggie's Farm. Yeah, as seen by in the Timothy Chalamet movie, they weren't too happy about it.
0: No, they weren't.
1: And I wasn't too happy about that movie.
0: Let me make sure that I... Yes, indeed. We got that all dialed. Okay. I love this song. This is such a crazy live version. Let's get into it.

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1: Please do. Thanks for reading that.
0: Yeah.
1: This is Highway 95 Revisited. This is WMPG. This is DJ Benji with my friend Aiden here. It's been such a pleasure. We've only got about 15 more minutes. We just heard Fourth Time Around by Bob Dylan. And
0: off of Blonde on Blonde.
1: Off of Blonde on Blonde.
0: 1966.
1: Really brutal breakup song that is got, like we were saying, and we could, I don't know if we're authorities on this, but quite the template of like indie alternative, that like
0: folk pop of the last 20 years. I don't know. I hear a lot of it in that song.
1: Mm-hmm.
0: I hear a lot of, I mean, Bob Dylan's influence is everywhere, but yeah. And mm-hmm. then the same can be said for that Joni song.
1: Oh my God.
0: Blonde
1: so
0: in
1: much.
0: The Bleachers.
1: Mm-hmm.
0: That anthemic final chorus of when the drums come in on that song.
1: Mm-hmm.
0: Incredible.
1: Mm-hmm. Really, really wonderful.
0: Yeah.
1: She's got a way of like going back and forth between her, like her one chord, and then her, like, she makes it like a sus four chord. It's just the way that she tuned her guitar was, she was in open tunings all the time. So she was just able to like hammer on in and out of these like really gorgeous chord voicings. And she also, I think she played piano before she started playing guitar. So like I was saying to you the other day, like you've got on a piano, your entire chord voicing just spread out in front of you. And anyways, I could talk about Joni for far too long. We don't have too much more time left. Wax Poetic, coming up, 5:30. I believe it's Chet is going to be with us at that time. We've got a couple more songs for you. We're going to listen to Everything But the Girl right now. A song called Troubled Mind. Is that all we need to say about it?
0: It's a beautiful song. Incredible vocals.
1: Godspeed.

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1: Cut! 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

0: shut up.
1: Give the best.
2: I will not shut up. I always wonder, like, why they have to tell me to shut up. I'm not going to shut up. I'm the host of the show.
3: It's true.
2: I'm actually the co-host of the show.
3: I'm the co-host, and I'm not going to shut up.
2: I appreciate that. Why, hello, Helen from Crate Escape.
3: Hello, Chuck.
2: I hope that you were not up for your 11 to 1 a.m. show last night.
3: I was not. I had coverage.
2: So you got to sleep in so that you're not, like, on some serious bender or something?
3: No.
2: Some insomniac journey?
3: It's too bad that I'm not. No, I'm good.
2: Well, hey, it is an absolute pleasure to have you here in on the Wax of Poetics.
3: So we did. We have done one show together, but it was with Dana.
2: Okay, so that's, was it, like, I don't remember.
3: This was a couple of years ago.
2: That would definitely explain why. Yeah. I don't remember.
3: But this is our first time, like...
2: Despite my best efforts to remember everything that's ever happened always, I unfortunately will always come up short. But I thought about that, like, literally last night when you were like, I'm looking for something for my show, and I'm like, Helen's never been on with me, like, that I can remember recently within the last couple of years. So I'm, like, super excited to have you here. And I

special is Memphis Soul Stew. We sell so much of this, people wonder what we put in it. We're gonna tell you right now. Give me about a half a teacup of bass. Now I need a pound of fatback drums.

0: Oh, yes. Yes, yes, yes.
1: Yes, sir.
0: I love that. King Curtis with Memphis Soul Stew. Mm, that's a nice hot track for a nice, beautiful day. So I had a little Menahan Street Band with Charles Bradley with I'll Slip Away. Great release from Daptone Records. You got to tell me more about this Isaac Hayes. It's not often I play live stuff on Wax Poetic. And we had to let it play out.
1: Yes. Same here. I some live albums are okay.
0: Mm-hmm.
1: That one I feel like is pretty amazing.
0: Yeah.
1: just even the artwork, the photos on it. Ben actually picked that up for me yesterday.
0: Thanks, Ben. That was great.
1: And I was drawn to Light My Fire, his version of Light My Fire, and I fell in love.
0: Mm-hmm.
1: So we heard the Come On, and that was like kind of the intro to Light My Fire.
0: It was truly a Come On, because that was...
1: Yeah.
0: it lit my fire.
1: It's so good. It just like... Yeah.
0: This conversation needs to continue after 10 p.m.
1: Yeah. No, that Isaac Hayes period is pretty flawless.
0: That's... Yeah.
1: I mean, pretty flawless like throughout his entire career, I will say.
0: You mentioned you'd be a gun for hire just to see that. So I wonder what you would do to just like see it on video.
1: Oh.
0: Probably just access it and watch it.
1: Pay $15 or whatever.
0: Yeah, sure. Okay.
1: Yeah. That's what I would do.
0: Interesting. And then you have that Emotions track with Blind Alley.
1: Yes.
0: There was definitely a Diana Ross track in there too. Boy, ever if I can remember what it was. Well, anyway, then we started off with Sweet Tea. And that was the first half hour.
1: Yeah.
0: Wow.
1: Flying through this.
0: We did that.
1: Yeah.
0: That was... It's probably only going to get crazier.
1: Maybe a little bit, you know?
0: All right. Yeah. I'm all about it. I don't know that there's going to be a whole lot more live music. I didn't bring any.
1: No. That's the only live record I brought. But, like, since that one, you know, with the Come On mm-hmm. being instrumental, I did bring an a cappella group, The Persuasions.
0: Ooh, yes. Is that what you have queued up after the break?
1: I do, yes. Yes.
0: I actually was talking to a dear friend of mine who does, like, Scalora, like, you know, high-end, like, chamber music, a lot of a cappella. And, like, I just have, like, this great admiration for people who can, like, do that. Because I'm, like, I did singing in high school and stuff, and I'm not nearly as good as I used to be.
1: No. I need a lot of things covering up.
0: Yeah. I need a composer.
1: Yeah.
0: I need a full orchestra and at least another 100 voices.
1: Yeah.
0: Anyway, hey, this is a good time to remind you. You're listening to WMPG Gorham Portland. And if you don't know, it's radio from the University of Southern Maine. And, you know, you're probably listening to us 90.9 FM or maybe on the website. Heck, the application is pretty good, WMPG app. And, I got a little more. But here's a quick little promo because we got some exciting news for you.
2: 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Bayside Bowl is at 58 Alder Street, and the rooftop is all ages until 7 p.m. Freaky Fridays is every Friday from 5 to 7 p.m. only on WMPG Gorham, Portland.
0: Oh, yes. Animal Collective. What a great promo. Yes.
1: Way to go, DRB.
0: I'm ready. Yeah. Vibes will be immaculate.
1: Yes.
0: Who taught him that? Anyway, here's some a cappella stuff. Yeah. Here we go.
1: The Persuasions.
0: The Persuasions. Yes, the Persuasions.

Look here. I want that guitar to fall in on that.

0: Gotta say, that was an amazing cue of that record and an awful
1: execution. You did such a great job, Chet. You're so good at this.
0: How long have I been doing this? I have no idea.
1: I don't know.
0: Well, hey, real quick. As a part of the Resurgent Festival weekend, June 13th and 14th, WMPG in the Square present WMPG in the Square stage on Sunday, June 14th, a full day of live local music featuring live lounge favorites like Freak Phone, Britt Martin, Scoby, Hagaswish, Grantler, and on opening with the Portland Symphony. Festival artist announcements, schedules, ticket information are all available on Resurgent Festival and at WMPG.org. That's a mouthful.
1: Woot, woot,
0: woot, woot. I love that.
1: Well, that good?
0: You pulled out, it said Xmas, and I was like, oh,
1: it
0: no.
1: Is, so that's the only track on that record. The record's called Christmas Done Got Funky. But it's the only, like, not Christmas song on it, so, and it's my favorite.
0: Dana and I did a show around Christmas time that was just, like, we did our best to play Christmas music that didn't suck.
1: Yes.
0: And, like, there's a lot out there, because I'm, like, the classics, I get it, all right? Yeah, there's a reason we love all of the ones that we love, but, like, I want to hear the stuff that, like, we don't hear.
1: And yeah, like stuff you're hearing like at like a cool like cocktail party.
0: Oh, yeah. Like, yeah. I don't know, get invited to those. That's not awesome.
1: Maybe this year I'll invite you.
0: It's my invite's in the mail still,
1: yeah,
0: I'm sure.
1: Yeah.
0: Hey, we had a little Karina with Menahan Street Band, the Persuasions with The Man and Me, Archie Bell and the Drells with Tighten Up, Part One, and not to be outdone, The Persuasions with Christian's, Christian's Automobile.
1: So I played the wrong one.
0: Oh, not to be outdone, huh?
1: I played the wrong one, and I really wanted to play The Man in Me. And the label, this is why you got to actually listen to your cues and not just trust the groove on the record.
0: Oh, yeah, because that's probably got groove all over it.
1: It played the wrong one.
0: Acapella net music never sounds the same. Yeah, no, never.
1: Like, no! So, yeah, no, I'm gonna play The Man in Me. I have to.
0: Well, I think you and I could probably spend an entire afternoon just playing, like, the round robin of Stax, where it's, like, you know, songs that were borrowed from, like, Sam Cooke and Carla Thomas and Otis and Isaac Hayes and, like, just do that round robin. I bet you probably even have a good cover from the Stax label or somewhere around that time.
1: I'm sure I do, yeah.
0: Yeah, honestly, this one, I'm a purist of Otis at heart. But
1: me too.
0: This track is a very good cover, and I will give it its flowers. It was Patty Drew doing, well, I think you'll know the song. Here is that song.

0: 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All right, so I'm not gonna diet. I did not know that yesterday was Dylan's birthday.
1: Oh, I didn't know that either.
0: Yeah, I mean, I didn't double check it, but we were discussing off air because a wonderful caller called in and said, "Hey, that was awesome. If we had more in our bag of tricks, I don't have it on vinyl, so I'm gonna go for a lax poetic on this one." But you and I were just chatting, and there's always room for Odetta in any Wax Poetic show.
1: Of course, yeah.
0: So I'm looking right here. It seems as though there's
1: a whole album. I have the record at home. I should have brought it. But yeah, Odetta sings Dylan.
0: Well, I'm going to say, baby, I'm in the mood for you. I think it would be a good track to go for.
1: Yeah, do it.
0: And let's rock it. And then, you know, back to more awesome.

0: Speaking of Dylan.
1: I know. Dylan Heavy.
0: That's it, guys. That's another Wax Poetic. I've been your DJ, Mr. Chet. And, what have we been listening to?
1: That was Rolls Royce with I Want to Get Next to You.
0: Love that. Some Otis Redding with Chain Gang. We had the Mavis Staples. You Are Driving Me Into the Arms of a Stranger.
1: It's one of my favorite Mavis songs.
0: A little Curtis Mayfield with Superfly. The Temptations with You Make Your Own Heaven and Hell Right Here on Earth. We had some Buddhist Band with their song Ghost Walk. Barry White with You're the First, the Last.
1: I have to include Barry in almost everything that I do.
0: I love how you mentioned also that like every Barry song has a bunch of foreplay.
1: His intros are so long. You get a little foreplay with Barry. I love it.
0: Then a little Odetta with some more Dylan. Baby, I'm in the mood for you. And we got one last track for you. It is an Olympics track. I am just obsessed with this album. If you have not listened to it in its entirety, I highly recommend it. And if you don't want to listen to it, that's fine. I'm going to give you a little bit of it right now. But have a good time. Have a happy Memorial Day. Be good to yourself. Be good to your neighbors. Be good to everyone, but especially yourself. Take some time. Make sure you got you situated as well. And Helen, thanks for being on.
1: Thanks for having me, Chad. Yeah, this has been fun.
0: This was a blast. We'll do it again sometime soon.
1: Super.

0: from Portland.
1: Space. Time. 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Politics. 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We're going to surf through two zones today. First, the political zone, with a great piece from Wonkette.com, the DC gossip, with what's going on with the slushiest, weirdest, most fascisty slush since Mussolini went to a 7-Eleven for a slush a puppy. Then we drift into the sci-fi zone with part one of The Happy Unfortunate by the great Robert Silverberg. Classic sci-fi with a bit of commentary about segregation and class. And our original comedy spots. ICE funding bill crashes into ballroom. Crime droog slush fund. How sad. Also, Tom Tillis's Stupid on Stilts is frontrunner for Best Phrase of 2026. By Dr. Zoom. On Wonkette.com. Senate Republicans didn't have enough votes Thursday to pass their own filibuster-proof reconciliation bill to fund Donald Trump's mass deportations. So, instead, they set the bill aside for the time being and got out of town to take the week of Memorial Day off. Why, yes, it's Republicans in disarray again. The bill was supposed to be an easy way around Democrats' long-standing opposition to ICE and Border Patrol funding, because a reconciliation funding bill only requires a simple majority. But with Donald Trump's approval ratings in the toilet and midterm elections coming up, there weren't even 49 Republican senators, plus John Fetterman, willing to pass the $72 billion funding bill. While Republican senators are still very excited to support Trump's ethnic cleansing agenda, just enough members of the caucus are pissed off at Trump to crash the bill. Some were mad about the inclusion of $1 billion for Trump's stupid vanity ballroom drone empire base. And quite a few are repulsed by Trump's big patriotic $1.776 billion slush fund for paying off January 6 droogs and other Trump crime friends.
2: I do not believe that individuals who were convicted of violence against police officers on January 6th should be entitled to reimbursement for their legal fees.
3: I just don't know how this puppy dog will work.
0: On top of that, several old-school Republican senators are feeling some serious bad vibes over Trump's support for primary challengers against their colleagues Bill Cassidy of Louisiana and John Cornyn of Texas. Cassidy came in third in his primary last weekend, turfed out of his seat by a Trump-backed chud whose name we won't bother looking up. And just before next Tuesday's runoff in the Texas GOP primary, Trump this week endorsed Texas State Attorney General Ken Paxton, for which Democratic nominee James Tallarico is undoubtedly very grateful. Senate Republicans, not so much. Before Trump's DOJ announced the Crime Droog Slush Fund Monday, Senate Dems had been gearing up to slow down the ICE bill by attaching dozens of amendments that would drop or restrict funding for security for the ballroom project. Over the weekend, Senate parliamentarian Elizabeth McDonough ruled that $1 billion in additional funding for the ballroom didn't meet the guidelines for bills passed by reconciliation. Trump, naturally, demanded that Republican Majority Leader John Thune shit-can McDonough for treasoning the one thing Trump cares about. Republicans then rewrote parts of the bill so the extra billion would go to funding for the Secret Service, without actually saying ballroom. But by Wednesday, enough Republicans were getting fussy about the bill that Semaphore reported that Republicans were ready to pull funding for the ballroom, a report also backed up by the New York Times. Cassidy, his tongue suddenly much freer now, told reporters he wouldn't vote for the ballroom, no thank you, noting that his constituents in Louisiana tell him they have more important things on their minds. "I mean, they can't afford groceries and gasoline and health care," Cassidy said, "and we're going to do $1 billion for a ballroom?"
1: By Thursday, though, even more Republican senators were defecating over the slush fund, with the loudest complaints coming, as usual, from members who aren't seeking re-election and don't have to worry about being primaried, although death threats from random MAGA Americans remain a worry. Former Republican leader Mitch McConnell, Republican, Kentucky, who did so much to get us in this mess by refusing to convict Trump in his second impeachment trial, belatedly found just enough spine to condemn acting Attorney General Todd Blanche's giveaway to the rioters. He even managed to call it a slush fund in his statement. So the nation's top law enforcement official is asking for a slush fund to pay people who assault cops? Utterly stupid, morally wrong. Take your pick. Hey, that's what we'd say about a GOP senator who refused to hold a president responsible for inciting all those very same people to come to the Capitol and assault cops. We wonder how things are going in the various universes where a wholly different version of Mitch had found 10 Republicans willing to convict Trump. Another safely departing gooper, Senator Tom Tillis, North Carolina, offered what's sure to become the go-to phrase for describing his own party going forward, saying the slush fund was stupid on stilts.
4: These people don't deserve restitution. Many of them deserve to be in prison. Some of them deserve the pardon because they were over-prosecuted. But this is, this is just stupid on stilts.
5: We'll do everything we can to stop this slush fund, whether it's in the courts, whether it's legislative, whether it's through reconciliation or any other legislative means.
1: Tillis also said, in a separate interview with Spectrum News, it will invariably put us in a position where your taxpayers' dollars and my taxpayer dollars could potentially compensate someone who assaulted a police officer, admitted their guilt, got convicted, got pardoned, and now we're going to pay them for that. That's absurd. Tillis, who will never have to worry about running for Senate again, bravely added, "When you take money from me to give to a purpose that I vehemently disagree with, that's tyranny, and that's what that account is." A Republican Senate aide told NPR that if Thune had allowed the ICE bill to go to the next stage in the reconciliation process, the Votorama, where unlimited amendments can be added by either party, a likely Democratic amendment limiting or halting the slush fund, likely would have gotten enough votes to pass. However, another GOP aide, with knowledge of the discussions, said that wasn't likely, and instead said leadership hoped that waiting until after the recess to vote would give GOP leaders more time to work something out. Even Thune grumbled that the vote had been needlessly complicated by the sudden creation of the slush fund and Trump's insistence on funding for the ballroom. It was something that was supposed to be very narrow, targeted, focused, clean, straightforward, and it got a little bit more complicated this week, Thune said, expressing his frustration. It makes everything way harder than it should be. Oh well, you knew he was a snake when you invited him in, now didn't you? Info from The Guardian, Reuters, Notice, CNBC, Semaphore, and NYT. 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Dr. Zoom is a Wonkette writer and senior editor. 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
6: Yeah, you want to live that high life, right? 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You want to be in the Ford Fiestas. 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Let me tell you, that's what life is all about.
7: 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It takes sunlight and turns it into crude oil, burns that oil in the open air to create heat as needed, and the rest we pump wherever to deliver that sweet crude to keep your house warmer as an accelerant to burn some wind turbines. Just saying. 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Your EPA agents will be installing them soon with the free help of ICE captives. Another way to keep America great, like 1862 kind of great, y'all. Y'all be good.
8: Hello, Mainers. This is Senator Chuck Tittle Meserve. I want you to remember to vote in your local. I want you to remember to vote in your local state referendum. My proposed law to rename numerous city and village names throughout the state of Maine, in the spirit of President Trump decreeing in an executive order that the former Gulf of Mexico would now be officially renamed the Gulf of America. So, in that spirit, me and my Republican colleagues have renamed numerous city and village names throughout the state of Maine. Be sure to vote. Peru, Maine, America, Maine. Mexico, Maine, America, Maine. South Paris, Maine, America, Maine. Sweden, America. Norway, America. China, Maine, America, Maine. Greenland, America. Poland, Maine, America, Maine. Lebanon, Maine, America, Maine. And finally, Moscow, Maine, America, Maine. Don't forget it. In a rare piece of research, we learned Biddeford, Maine is also a stolen foreign name. Biddeford is now renamed America. Senator Chuck Tittle, Missouri, vote in this referendum. He's a crow. Let's keep America, America.
9: 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I like my money to be very, very safe and very spread out in beautiful places like, for instance, the exurbs of Pyongyang, condos in Siberia, and, of course, on Mars. 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
1: 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Rolf Decker stared incredulously at the slim, handsome young Earther who was approaching the steps of Rolf's tumbling-down Spacertown shack. "He's got no ears," Rolf noted in unbelief. After 5 years in space, Rolf had come home to a strangely altered world, and he found it hard to accept. Another Earther appeared. This one was about the same size and gave the same impression of fragility. This one had ears, all right, and a pair of gleaming 2-inch horns on his forehead as well. "I'll be eternally roasted," Rolf thought. "Now I've seen everything." Both Earthers were dressed in neat, gold-inlaid green tunics, costumes which looked terribly out of place amid the filth of Spacertown, and their hair was dyed a light green to match. He'd been scrutinizing them for several moments before they became aware of him. They both spotted him at once, and the one with no ears turned to his companion and whispered something. Rolf, leaning forward, strained to hear. "Beautiful, isn't he? That's the biggest one I've seen. Come over here, won't you?" the horned one called in a soft, which contrasted oddly with the raucous bellowing Rolf had been accustomed to hearing in space. "We'd like to talk to you." Just then, Kanaday emerged from the door of the shack and limped down to the staircase.
10: "Hey, Rolf,"
8: he called. Leave those things alone. Let me find out what they want first, huh?
10: Can't be any good, whatever it is,
8: Kennedy growled.
10: Tell them to get out of here before I throw them back to wherever they came from. Make it fast.
8: The two Earthers looked at each other uneasily. Rolf walked toward them. He doesn't like Earthers, that's all, Rolf explained, but he won't do anything but yell. Kennedy spat in disgust, turned, and limped back inside the shack. I didn't know you were wearing horns, Rolf said. The Earther flushed. New style, he said. Very expensive. Oh, Rolf said. I'm new here. I just got back. 5 years in space. When I left, you people looked all alike. Now you wear horns. It's the new trend, said the earless one. We're individs. When you left, the conforms were in power, style-wise. But the new surgeons can do almost anything, you see. The shadow of a frown crossed Rolf's face. Anything? Almost. They can't transform an Earther into a spacer, and they don't think they ever will. Or vice versa? Rolf asked. They snickered. What spacer would want to become an Earther? Who would give up that life out in the stars? Rolf said nothing. He kicked at the heap of litter in the filthy street. What spacer indeed, he thought. He suddenly realized that the two little Earthers were staring up at him as if he were some sort of beast. He probably weighed as much as both of them, he knew, and at 6'4" he was better than a foot taller. They looked like children next to him, like toys. The savage blast of acceleration would snap their flimsy bodies like toothpicks. What places have you been to? The earless one asked. 2 years on Mars, one on Venus, one in the belt, one on Neptune, Rolf recited. I didn't like Neptune. It was the best in the belt, just our one ship prospecting. We made a pile on Ceres, enough to buy out. I shot half of it on Neptune. Still have plenty left, but I don't know what I can do with it. He didn't add that he had come home puzzled, wondering why he was a spacer instead of an Earther, condemned to live in filthy spacer town when York was just across the river. They were looking at his shabby clothes, at the dirty brownstone hovel he lived in, an antique of a house 4 or 5 centuries old. You mean you're rich? The Earther said. Sure, Rolf said. Every spacer is. So what? What can I spend it on? My money's banked on Mars and Venus. Thanks to the law, I can't legally get it to Earth. So I live in Spacer Town. Have you ever seen an Earther city? The earless one asked, looking around the quiet streets of Spacer Town with big, powerful men sitting idly in front of every house. I used to live in York, Rolf said. My grandmother was an Earther. She brought me up there. I haven't been back there since I left for space. They forced me out of York, he thought. I'm not part of their species. Not one of them. The two Earthers exchanged glances. Can we interest you in a suggestion? They drew in their breath as if they expected to be knocked, sprawling. Kennedy appeared at the door of the shack again.
10: Rolf, hey, you turning into an Earther? Get rid of them two cuties before there's trouble.
8: Rolf turned and saw a little knot of spacers standing on the other side of the street, watching him with curiosity. He glared at them.
10: I'll do whatever I damn well please, he shouted across.
8: He turned back to the two Earthers. Now, what is it you want? I'm giving a party next week, the airless one said. I'd like you to come. We'd like to get the spacer slant on life. Party? Rolf repeated.
10: You mean dancing and games and stuff like that?
8: You'll enjoy it, the Earther said coaxingly. And we'd all love to have a real spacer there.
10: When is it?
8: A week.
10: I have 10 days left of my leave. All right, he said. I'll come.
8: He accepted the Earther's card, looked at it mechanically, saw the name, Cal Quinton, and pocketed it.
10: Sure, he said. I'll be there.
1: The Earthers moved toward their little jet car, smiling gratefully. As Rolf crossed the street, the other spacers greeted him with cold, puzzled stares. Kanaday was almost as tall as Rolf, and even uglier. Rolf's eyebrows were bold and heavy. Kanaday's, thick, contorted, bushy clumps of hair. Kanaday's nose had been broken long before in some barroom brawl. His cheekbones bulged. His face was strong and hard. More important, his left foot was twisted and gnarled beyond hope of redemption by the most skillful surgeon. He'd been crippled in a jet explosion 3 years before and was of no use to the space lines anymore. They had pensioned him off. Part of the deal was the dilapidated old house in Spacertown, which he operated as a boarding house for transient spacers.
10: "What do you want to do that for?" Kanaday asked. "Haven't those Earthers pushed you around enough so you have to go dance at one of their wild parties?"
1: "Oh, leave me alone," Rolf muttered.
10: "You like this filth you live in? Spacetown is just a ghetto, that's all. The Earthers have pushed you right into the muck. You're not even a human being to them, just some sort of trained ape. And now you're going to go entertain them. I thought you had brains, Rolf." "Shut up."
1: He dashed his glass against the table. It bounced off and dropped to the floor, where it shattered. Kanaday's girl, Lainey, entered the room at the sound of the crash. She was tall and powerful-looking, with straight black hair and the strong cheekbones that characterized the spacers. Immediately, she stooped and began shoveling up the broken glass.
11: "That wasn't smart, Rolf," she said. "That'll cost you half a credit."
1: "Wasn't worth it, was it?" Rolf laid the coin on the edge of the table.
10: "Tell your pal to shut up, then. If he doesn't stop icing me, I'll fix his other foot for him, and you can buy him a dolly."
1: She looked from one to the other.
10: "What's bothering you two now?" "A couple of Earthers were here this morning," Kanaday said. "Slumming. They took a fancy to our young friend here and invited him to one of their parties." "He accepted."
11: "He what? Don't go, Rolf. You're crazy to go."
10: "Why am I crazy?"
1: He tried to control his voice.
10: "Why should we keep ourselves apart from the Earthers? Why shouldn't the two races get together?"
1: She put down her tray and sat next to him. "They're more than two races," she said patiently. "Earther and Spacer are two different species, Rolf. Carefully, genetically separated. They're small and weak. We're big and powerful. You've been bred for going to space. They're the cast-offs, the ones who are too weak to go. The line between the two groups, too strong to break."
10: "And they treat us like dirt, like animals," Kanaday said. "But they're the dirt. They were the ones who couldn't make it."
1: "Don't go to the party," Lainey said. "They just want to make fun of you.
10: Look at the big ape," they'll say.
1: Rolf stood up.
10: "You don't understand. Neither of you does. I'm part Earther," Rolf said. "My grandmother on my mother's side. She raised me as an Earther. She wanted me to be an Earther. But I kept getting bigger and uglier all the time. She took me to a plastic surgeon once, figuring he could make me look like an Earther. He was a little man. I don't know what he looked like to start with, but some other surgeon had made him clean-cut and straight-nosed and thin-lipped like all the other Earthers. I was bigger than he was, twice as big, and I was only 15. He looked at me and felt my bones and measured me. 'Healthy little ape.' Those are the words he used. He told my grandmother I get bigger and bigger, and no amount of surgery could make me small and handsome, that I was fit only for space, didn't belong in Yawk. So I left for space the next morning."
1: "I see," Lainey said quietly.
10: "I didn't say goodbye. I just left. There was no place for me in Yawk. I couldn't pass myself off as an Earther anymore. But I'd like to go back and see what the old life was like, now that I know what it's like to be on the other side for a while."
1: "It'll hurt when you find out, Rolf."
10: "I'll take that chance. But I want to go. Maybe my grandmother will be there. The surgeons made her young and pretty again every few years. She looked like my sister when I left."
1: Lainey nodded her head. "There's no point arguing with him, Kanaday. He has to go back there and find out. So let him alone.
11: Rolf smiled. Thanks for understanding. He took out Quinton's card and turned it over and over in his hand. That's the end of part one of The Happy Unfortunate by Robert Silverberg. From Amazing Stories magazine, December 1957. 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
12: Spirit of God. Air is a breath of fresh air in the sinful, sinful airline industry. I mean, it's a sin to have a connecting flight in sanctuary cities, so we don't do that. We land in the parking lots of mega churches across this great land after ICE agents check each passenger for safety. For Korans, Tallmans, mezuzahs, impure thoughts, gene pool, and the like, along with flavored vapes, travelers will feel the spirit as they wing off. Some are speaking in tongues about our service, and as far as safety and our volunteer pastor pilots, well, if some planes hurry to God before a traditional landing on the runway, hallelujah, gone home to glory. Our aircraft are reborn, rebranded, and with each flight have risen again. And Spirit has not lost its famous sense of humor. We say, and now that we are in flight, like Jesus on the cross, we can say, I can see your house from here. Have a blessed flight.
13: Do you come across as negative and judgy to total strangers, family, and pets? Like kind of a bitch? But deep inside, you know that's not really you? You see yourself as a normal, all-American, joyous, authoritarian, loving trad wife. You keep the house clean and orderly, bear lots of children for your man, keep the gun collection clean and are obedient. You've considered Botox, fillers, even plastic surgery, but wait. You may be one woman of millions suffering from resting fascist face. Don't worry, gals. Resting fascist face can be fixed like our Jesus-appointed president fixed the economy and Gaza and Ukraine. What a man. Oh, where was I? Resting fascist face is what so-called scientists call a symptom of a new variant of the Epstein-Barr virus. We know that's fake news. Epstein-Barr. Please, Epstein-Barr. Huh, crazy talk. That's super fakey fake news. Resting fascist face is not a you problem, it's a them problem.
14: This was a public service message from the CDC.
15: Got a bottomless hunger for wealth plus food? Then dive into the bottomless bowl of caviar or 3D-printed Uber flesh at Odegaard Garden. At Odegaard Garden, we get you. You don't have to experience the people who touch your food or any humans at all, as our robots do the chefing, but no suing. And sexy Tesla drones float each platter of rare, one-of-a-kind dishes to you through space. Enjoy endless fresh breadsticks direct from USA trucks diverted for this purpose. Ask the AI Turdie to do its work, and with the proper attachments, it can bring you a nightcap massage you won't soon forget, right there in your hand-rubbed endangered cheetah leather throne. Odegaard Garden. Yes, we take Bitcoin, and yes, we have many reservations about people different than you. Odegaard Garden. The world begs your pardon.
16: I find regular use of xyloptathin allows me to continue to appear in pharmaceutical commercials, saying things like this. Xyloptathin may incite feelings of dyseuphoria, snottiness, lizard skin type stuff on the elbows, anti-disestablishmentarianism, wishes for stronger vanilla flavors in ice cream, less annoying spokespeople, and membership in multi-level marketing schemes, pretending to be an online influencer.
15: 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I'm your host and producer, Dan Bernard. I wrote the commercials and produced those as well. Thanks to Julie Nye.

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For more information, visit woodfordscorner.org.

As part of Rutherglen Festival weekend, June 13th and 14th, WMPG in the Square present WMPG in the Square stage on Sunday, June 14th. A full day of live vocal music featuring live lounge favorites Freak Phone, Britt Martin, Toby, Haggis Sweech, Graham Ganter, and opening the Portland Symphony. Festival artist announcements, schedules, and ticket information are available now at Rutherglen.

ladies and gentlemen, wear sunscreen. If I could offer you only one tip for the future, sunscreen would be it. The long-term benefits of sunscreen have been proved by scientists, whereas the rest of my advice has no basis more reliable than my own meandering experience. I will dispense this advice now. Enjoy the power and beauty of your youth. Oh, never mind. You will not understand the power and beauty of your youth until they've faded. But trust me, in 20 years,

Maybe you'll divorce at 40. Maybe you'll dance the funky chicken on your 75th wedding anniversary. Whatever you do, don't congratulate yourself too much or berate yourself either. Your choices are half chance. So are everybody else's.

your body. Use it every way you can. Don't be afraid of it or what other people think of it. It's the greatest instrument you'll ever own. Dance. Even if you have nowhere to do it but in your own living room. Read the directions, even if you don't follow them. Do not read beauty magazines. They will only make you feel ugly. Get to know your parents. You never know when they'll be gone for good. Be nice to your siblings. They're your best link to your past and the people most likely to stick with you in the future. Understand that friends

emphasize that when you were young, prices were reasonable, politicians were noble, and children respected their elders. Respect your elders. Don't expect anyone else to support you. Maybe you haven't tried.

0: Dispensing it is a way of fishing the past from the disposal, wiping it off, painting over the ugly parts, and recycling it for more than it's worth. But trust me on the sunscreen.
1: There's a place where dreams are born. It's across the sea and through the storm. Now listen, come with me.

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The world we're living in goes straight to bad. There is a reason to feel so alone when there's every night a punter on your telephone. It's really hard today to find some truth. There's even acid in your apple juice. I don't think it's too hard to understand. There are people who don't even trust a helping

placidly amid the noise and waste, and remember what comfort there may be in owning a piece thereof. Avoid quiet and passive persons unless you are in need of sleep. Rotate your tires. Speak glowingly of those greater than yourself, and heed well their advice, even though they be turkeys. Know what to kiss and when. Consider that two wrongs never make a right, but that three do. Wherever possible, put people on hold. Be comforted that in the face of all aridity and disillusionment, and despite the changing fortunes of time, there is always a big future in computer maintenance.

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That lemon on your left, for instance. 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Hire people with hooks. For a good time, call 606-4311. Ask for Ken. Take heart amid the deepening gloom that your dog is finally getting enough cheese, and reflect that whatever misfortune may be your lot, it could only be worse in Milwaukee. You are a fluke of the universe. You have no right to be here. And whether you can hear it or not, the universe is laughing behind your back. Therefore, make peace with your God, whatever you conceive him to be, hairy thunderer or cosmic muffin, with all its hopes, dreams, promises and urban renewal, the world continues to deteriorate. Give up.

You are listening to WMPG Gorm Portland. My name is Colleen, and I am filling in tonight for Lily and the show, the radio show. So thank you so much for listening. Feeling slightly disarray back here, so sorry about that. But anyway, I wanted to let you know what we had just been listening to. So we started off listening to Cusco and the song Catalina off of the island Mystic Island, or off of the album Mystic Island from 1988. After that, we heard a remix of a song called Wear Sunscreen, and that is by Ma Kaliawi, and that was a remix from 2014. Then we heard the Melody Mates and the song Enchantment, and I think that is the song originally from the 60s. This version was released in 2018. And then we heard Skeeter Davis and the song A Dear John Letter off of the album The Essential Skeeter Davis. Then we listened to Bright Eyes and the song The Invisible Gardener off of the album A Collection of Songs Written and Recorded between 1995 and 1997. Then we heard Super Sister and the song Psychopath, and that was released in 1972. After that, we listened to a song that was just discovered to me. A caller called in and let me know that this song reminded them of the Wear Sunscreen song, and it is called Detoriata, and it's from a release called National Lampoon, I believe, from the year 1972. And that was a cool song, so thank you so much for sharing. I'm definitely going to listen to that again. And then we heard The Charades and the song Dumbhead. And that was released in the 60s. That was a song that Joe Meek helped produce. And next up, I'm going to play a song called Pretty Day.